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3: And we're currently on 13 degrees and not looking very good, is it? Because the maximum for the day is 14. You've got one to go. Oh dear, high chance of showers becoming less likely this afternoon. And for Tuesday, maximum of 17 with a sunny day. There you go, that's a little bit better. The chance of morning frost, light winds. For the middle of the week, dropping to 13 on Wednesday, cloudy, high chance of showers most likely in the morning. And for Thursday, maximum of 15, light winds becoming west to southwesterly. 10% chance of rain, that's nothing much. Partly cloudy day only for Friday with a maximum of 17, and gets better for the weekend. A maximum of 21 with a mostly sunny day on Saturday and 23 on Sunday with just a possible shower, which isn't very much. But this is Monday. Let's just worry about the day we're in. The week will unfold as it unfolds, won't it? It will. The time is 10:05. I shall give you a Jed and Trudy Hintz song while I get onto them on the phone. This one again is off their Jed and Trudy album. That's just called that. Mountains to the Sky.

0: Well, another great song you've heard from Jed and Trudy Hintz. Brilliant songs we've heard this morning, featured off their Hillbilly and the Hobbit album. I have online Jed and Trudy at the moment. Good morning to you both.
1: Yeah, good morning. How are you?
0: I'm doing okay today. I had that fog on the brain over the weekend, like we talked about, but, you know, that's gone, thankfully. And what sounds like you two have had it as well.
1: Does that mean you've finished the bottle?
0: Or what's the I'm not going there. listen, you guys, what a great album, The Hillbilly and the Hobbit.
2: Thank you.
1: Yeah, thank you very much. Yeah, we think it's one of the better production ones that we got it done with Rob Breeze up in Tamworth.
0: Oh, yes, okay.
1: Yeah, and we're happy with it.
0: Oh, as you should be. And the song, the one you won an award for, Jed, Back Through My Years.
2: Back Through My Yesterday.
1: Yes.
0: Yeah, that's right, that one. And My Broken Souvenirs, did you not get an award for that one? That's just as equally beautiful. It's fantastic.
2: Well, we can't because it's an American.
1: Yeah.
0: Okay.
1: Yes, American song, but Trudy does a great job on
0: that. Yeah, she does, absolutely.
1: Yeah.
0: Well,
2: good try, but yeah, it's an old song from way back.
0: I probably had heard it, but, you know, it would have been a long time ago, but I really just pricked my ears up when you sang it. So, you know, what does that say?
2: Well, it's a pussycat song.
0: A pussycat song. Ah, right. Okay.
2: Well, you probably relate to Mississippi.
0: Yes, absolutely.
1: Yeah, that's another one.
0: Well, they did have some good songs. Yeah.
2: They did, yeah.
0: But
2: yeah,
0: still not like country music, though.
2: No, that's right.
0: You've got to have the country music.
1: Yeah, we do a bit of a mixture with Australian country ballads, and that's probably our main forte, I suppose you'd call.
0: Yeah. Well, I have seen
2: you
0: in action.
2: This out of the morning.
1: Yeah.
0: Sorry, what was that?
2: Where did you get that word this out of the morning?
0: Oh, it's too early for words like that. I know. Especially if you haven't had coffee yet.
1: Yeah, it's like genre, isn't it? That's a great one.
0: It is, absolutely. But you guys, you've won multi award winning awards and finalist in singer songwriter duos over the years. And you're just getting better. Keep it going.
2: Betterer.
0: We're good at those sort of words, us Aussies.
1: Yeah, betterer.
2: I like that one.
1: Yeah, thank you. Yeah, no, I think Trudy's voice is just getting better and better every time.
0: Yeah. Love it. So,
2: I suppose that's what happens when you do a bit, and as Jed says, you know, you should practice, and he's always saying to me, you should practice.
0: Yeah, that's a tough one.
1: Really good at it. She'd be really good if I could get her to practice.
2: we have won a few awards and been finalists. It's been, probably just a bit fresh duos coming on board, you know, like and sort of doing the old Australian songs and sort of putting them in the way we sing them. It's just, but I think that's what.
1: Just something a bit different, I think.
2: Yeah.
0: Well, and you've got to put your own spin on a song, don't you? You have to.
1: Oh, yeah, that's right.
2: Yeah, it's a bit as true as you can, but put your own spin on it.
0: Yeah, that's exactly right. Yeah, and that's what country music's about, isn't it?
2: Yeah, so it's like that one of Ernie Constance that I did.
0: Is that fog on the brain for you?
2: Fog on the brain. Saddle Up and Ride.
0: Saddle Up and Ride. That's a brilliant song. I love it. Yeah.
2: I said to him, could I record it? He said, well, I've just released it on a new album. Can you wait 12 months? I said, yeah, I can wait 12 months.
0: Yeah.
2: Mm-hmm. So, I put my spin on that.
0: Yes, you have.
2: He and I did it together at Tamworth, which was...
0: Oh, wow, that would have been good.
2: It was, yeah.
0: It would have been pretty special.
2: So we're down in Victoria, so
0: you
2: we're going down here. Yeah.
0: Whereabouts are you at the moment? You were heading to Ararat, weren't you?
2: We're at Maryborough at the moment.
0: You're at Maryborough. Oh, okay. And what's the weather like there?
2: The sun's shining.
0: Oh, yeah, good.
1: Sun's out.
0: Send some this way, will you? We haven't got it yet. We're meant to have some, though.
2: Are you?
0: Sorry?
2: Whereabouts exactly are you?
0: Morwell.
2: About
0: 2 hours east of Melbourne, in Melbourne City.
1: Yeah.
0: The Latrobe Valley, where the Loy Yang Fire Station.
2: To We were trying to get there this year.
1: Yeah, yep. It never sort of clicked for us, but we definitely want to get down that way. Maybe the next trip. We'll have to do that.
0: Let us know and we'll see what we can get organised, because that'll be great.
1: Yeah,
0: you guys are well worth seeing.
1: The only region we haven't really crisscrossed.
0: Well, that's just not good enough, is it?
1: No, I know.
0: It's just not good enough.
1: We've got a lot of friends down there that want us to come down.
0: Yeah, so. Well, there you go. What more encouragement do you need then?
1: Yeah, I know.
0: Apart from the travel bit, but because you guys are Queensland, aren't you?
2: We are.
1: Yes.
2: So what's the best time of the year to come down this way, though? I mean, we're in the winter now, obviously. Well, basically spring, isn't it?
0: Well, spring now, yeah. Look, it's hard to say because the weather's changing all the time these days. It's never the same as what it used to be. But, you know, probably autumn's always good. Summer, autumn, depends how hot you like it in summer, but sometimes we get hot and sometimes we don't. So, you can never really judge. But usually you're pretty safe, like from, I guess, you know, February on.
1: Yeah.
0: Mm.
2: Uh-huh. Yeah. It's been an exceptionally wet year, this, hasn't it?
0: What does that mean? Yeah.
2: It's been an exceptionally wet year.
0: Has it? Oh, not where we are. No, we've had mild, actually. We've had cold, very cold mornings, we really haven't had a lot of rain, not in the part we are, anyway.
2: Okay. Mm. Well, it's wet down here.
0: But it's been
2: rain.
0: Cold, yeah. Okay.
2: Yeah. No, I don't think it has been all that cold, like, you know, because we live in Crows Nest, Queensland, near Toowoomba. We're up in the mountains, so we get cold.
0: Oh, like, you'd get cold in the mountains, for sure.
2: We do. We get minuses there, so.
0: Yeah. The song Back to Thargaminda, that's where you have some music, don't you? Don't you have some country music happening there?
2: We did it well. So since 2019, we've run the music festival.
0: That's
2: out
0: right,
2: there
0: the music
2: council.
0: Festival, yeah. I knew the name rang a bell with music festival.
2: Last year was our biggest year. We had 680 vans last year.
0: Wow.
2: This year they had 350. But it's a fantastic festival.
0: Heard a lot about it.
2: We've actually pulled back from it now. We're going back next year as artists only.
0: Okay. Good.
1: Yeah,
0: okay.
1: But it's still happening, and it's a great little town. Brings a lot of people into the little town.
0: Yeah, well, 680 vans, that's a lot.
1: Yeah.
0: You wouldn't have wanted rain and get all bogged, would you?
2: It did rain, don't worry.
1: We've had enough trouble with rain. In the desert, but
2: We've actually worked out the other day, we've probably raised about $1.5 million into the town. Bought about that much money into the area since we've been doing the festival.
0: Yeah. Oh, that's great. That's really good. You can't do better, can you?
2: No, and I come from out that way. I've lived in Broken Hill, but I've lived most of my life out that way. So it's sort of home to me, and it was nice to help and, you know,
0: Oh, absolutely. It's always good to give back and not forget where you come from, isn't it?
2: Absolutely.
0: Absolutely, for sure. Absolutely. And the people that helped you along the way to get where we are. We could all say it. We've all got a story, haven't we?
2: Jed's got plenty in his songs.
0: I know.
2: He's just written another one, actually, and hasn't recorded it yet, but it's called
1: It's a Throwaway World.
2: It's a Throwaway World, it's called.
0: That's about right.
2: Beautiful song.
0: Sounds good already.
2: It's actually been put up on YouTube. He did it live at Thargaminda, so if you want to have a look at that.
0: I'll have a look. I'll check it out. What was it called again? It's a Throwaway World.
2: Mm.
0: Wow, that sounds about right. Well, it is now, isn't it? It certainly is.
1: Sadly, we're living in it, yeah.
0: Yeah, for sure. Tell me about the song The Worm in the Bottle. What the heck?
1: Okay, you like that one?
0: Well, I don't know. I've listened to it.
1: I do. Sometimes things happen inside my head. And
2: The Worm in the Bottle came from the night of the boys.
1: Yeah, when I sing the song, I tell the story. Have you ever tried to keep up with your kids drinking lately? They tend to bring home all these different spirits and drinks, you know, like every And so we did one night. Our middle boy brought home, him and his mates came home, and I like an idiot got tangled up in it as well. So it just sort of came to us, and we were all a little bit tipsy doing it. I don't know how it came out, but I fixed it up the next morning, and that's how that one came about.
0: So. I like how you said you fixed it up.
1: Yeah,
0: we did that once back in the day. A friend and I used to get together at weekends. Her husband was a twin, right? And the brother. Was a big knob at South Melbourne at the time, and he used to come the weekends sometimes and bring out a magnum of champagne. Well, yep. The girls got stuck into, two of us got stuck into the champagne, and the brother wanted me to tape back in the day, the tapes, some of the songs that I had that, you know, because I was always into music, and he wanted some because we sat drinking this magnum, recording songs for him, and the next day we listened back, they were all chopped off and there was bits and pieces missing. It didn't turn out really well, so I can relate to what you're saying.
1: Yeah, you think you're going really well, don't you? But when you hear it back, it's not so good.
0: Oh, it wasn't good. So he went home without it.
1: Yeah,
0: back to Sydney. But you've got to have those stories because they're part of your life, aren't they? I don't touch this stuff now. I haven't touched that for years and years.
2: Well, back through my yesterdays, he was going to throw that one in the bin.
0: Really? Yeah. Wow.
1: Yeah, I wasn't really happy with it. Then we did it, and then I picked up a TSA award with that a couple of years ago in Tamworth Songwriters.
0: Yep.
1: Award, and I didn't even enter it. Trudy entered it, unbeknown to me, because I didn't.
0: Good on you, Trudy.
2: He was singing it in the lounge room, and I said, "Gee, that's a beautiful song. Who wrote that?" He said, "I did." I said, "Okay." But he said, "I don't like it. I'm going to get rid of it." I said, "Oh, no you're not."
0: No.
2: Anyway, he recorded it, and I was nominating songs for the TSA Award for him, and then I thought, "Oh heck, no! I'm going to put this one in." So, yeah.
0: Yeah, well, I played it earlier, and instantly, as soon as it finished, I had a phone call from a lady who said, "Lynn, what a beautiful song." And the word, she said, "I listened to every word and hung on every word."
1: Oh, how good is that?
0: So, don't throw away your songs, Jed.
2: No, actually, another good one in which got a TSA Award for is Granddad's Memories.
0: Yes, that's a great song. Yes, absolutely.
1: Yeah. Yeah, I've been pretty lucky.
0: Yeah, you have. Yeah. So, is there anything new, like a new CD in the pipeline?
1: we've probably got nearly enough for a new CD. It's just one of those things. You've got to keep chasing your tail around.
0: You do. Yeah, it's not easy.
1: Costs that much to manufacture now.
0: Absolutely.
1: And then you've really got to keep on the move.
2: He's got to keep his wife moving. That's what he's trying to say.
0: That's probably not an easy job, is it, Jed?
1: No.
2: Jed would be on the road every day of the year, but, you know, my roots are at home. I love my family, my kids, so he does too, but, you know, my grandchildren and... And
0: of
2: it's
0: course.
2: Nice to go home.
0: Yeah.
2: Yeah.
0: Oh, you've got to be able to do it.
2: Yes. And we do have a home to go home to, which is wonderful.
1: A few years ago, we had to get rid of the dog. He kept biting us when we got home. So
0: he didn't know you. He thought you were strangers. Oh, well, there you go.
2: There'd have to be a song in that one, wouldn't there?
0: There would have to be one. I'm surprised he hasn't already got one. Well, listen, I better let you guys go because I know you were heading out. You all right?
2: Yeah, no.
0: Are you still good?
1: It's been good talking to you.
2: We're going good, yes. Thank you very much.
0: It's too easy talking to good people because, you know, it's just... And that's how I like to do. I don't call them interviews. I just call them chats because that's just who I am.
1: Yeah.
0: I just, you know, I haven't got time for all this, you know, getting yourself ready and do a... perfect interview and all that sort of carry on. Not me. I just got to be who I am.
2: It makes me tense. I know that, and I can never think of what to talk about.
0: And
2: which is
0: I've had other people say that makes me too nervous. And I said, so just be who you are because that's who I am, and I can't do it any other way, and I don't want to because then you've got to keep that up, and you've got to work hard at keeping it up.
2: Yes.
1: Do a good job.
2: Have you actually played the old Gumtree Wolf?
0: It's here to play. Yes, and I have played. I love it. It's here. It's going to be my next song when I finish with you guys. Great. So
2: that's the one.
0: Lined up.
2: Jed's he tells a story about that one too, which is wonderful. Like, you tell that one.
1: Yeah. How that came about was when I was younger, Dad used to tell the story about when he was a young fella. They used to go to the to dances and things like that. And I don't know whether they were proper dances or just, you know, people got together in the old days. And he can remember when he was a kid going to these, when they had no halls. So just pick someone's house, and then they usually had the old ant bed clay. Yeah, well, we call them ant beds. They make tennis courts and stuff out of them back in the old days. Yeah, yep. With termite nests. And they'd have light in the tree, lamps in the tree, and whoever was playing just sat outside, and they had these outside dances. So that's how that one came about.
0: Wow, yeah. You can't beat the good old days for those stories, can you?
1: No. Oh, well, they're in. They're part of our history, aren't they?
0: Absolutely. And wouldn't have it any other way. And the sad part is how that history is now changing to the way it is these days. It's just, I don't know, incomprehensible.
1: Yeah.
2: Exactly. Yes. Yeah. All right. Well, we'll let you go. Yeah.
0: Well, thank you so much for taking the time. And
2: thank you.
1: Thank you.
0: And we will look forward to having you down this way. Now, you make sure that's on your list at the top.
2: Absolutely.
1: Yeah, it's definitely got to be.
2: Yeah, that's for sure.
0: Just before you go, how do listeners get hold of your CDs if they want them?
2: They could just email me.
0: Yep.
2: Or call our mobile number, which is 0417.
0: Oh, yeah, I've got that in front of me here.
2: You've got that. Yeah.
0: It's funny thing, that's how I called you. I wonder how that happened.
2: Or just the email address. Did you want that or,
0: yeah, okay, just because I do have it at home, I think, but I will get it in case.
2: Okay, so it's THINTZ.
0: THINTZ.
2: Number 7 at bigpond.com.
0: Oh, at bigpond. That's too easy. Okay, yes. Good on you guys. Take care. Have a wonderful day, and we'll go out with the old Gumtree Waltz.
2: Thank you so much.
0: Take care. Have a wonderful day.
1: Thank you.
2: Bye-bye.
0: See you guys.
2: Yep. Bye.

0: If loving you is wrong, I don't want to be right. And that was Barbara Mandrell.
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I won't even go there. The Lady Bushranger, Alice Benfar, and new single from Melissa Badgerick, My Dad Was a Road Train Man. 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

absolutely right, Charlie Lansborough. Look back and smile at 10:48 a.m. What have I got for you now? I'm going to go with this one from Ella Langley, Shoes in Texas. Get your dancing shoes on and your feet moving.

And that was Trudy Hintz from the album Picture in a Frame, Everybody's Somebody's Fool. And I'm going to take you out with another Jed and Trudy Hintz song today and hope you've enjoyed them. This is off their album again, The Hillbilly and the Hobbit, back in Thargomindah, where the big country music festival happens.

0: Righto, you mob. 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
1: Sounds like a fun time at Thargaminda. Have to try and get there one day. Never mind. It's time for me to be out of here. Hope you've enjoyed the program this morning and the chat with Jed and Trudy. Wonderful couple. Down to earth, as it should be. As I said, thank you for having me in your little world. Take care. Look out for each other and give a smile away. And remember that life is what you make it. Shall catch you next week. It's ciao from me.

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1: Hello, I'm Laura Devoy. The Federal Treasurer has slammed One Nation's proposal to allow Australians to access one quarter of their super to boost their income for 3 years. The policy would see employers continue to pay the full 12% compulsory super contribution, but 3% would be paid directly to a person by the super fund if they opt in. It would apply to people who rent or pay a mortgage on their home, but Treasurer Jim Chalmers says it would end superannuation as we know it and make millions of Australians poorer.
2: This will make Australians worse off, not better off, in retirement. This means lower wages and less super for Australians who are under pressure.
1: One Nation leader Pauline Hanson says Dr. Chalmers is acting hysterically. The Australian Council of Social Service says waiting 4 years for financial assistance is leaving many migrant families vulnerable. Brock Anderson has more.
3: New research by ACOS and the University of New South Wales, Sydney found high rates of poverty among people holding humanitarian, family and student visas. People who are family migrants in the first 4 years of permanent residency had unemployment rates of 5.7% for men and 6.7% for women. That equates to more than 75,000 people potentially affected by income support waiting periods. ACOS is calling for existing income support waiting periods to be reduced and for increased financial and employment support for refugees to reduce the risk of poverty.
1: An installation will be available in regional Queensland today to raise awareness about suicide prevention. Lewis Donaldson reports.
4: The community installation is being launched at the Blue Tree in Gladstone this morning to provide a space for reflection on lived experiences of suicide. 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It's part of a wider suicide prevention campaign in the lead up to World Suicide Prevention Day, which will be marked on Thursday. If you or someone you know needs help, you can call Lifeline on 13 11 14.
1: New analysis from Wesley Mission reveals in the first half of this year, New South Wales residents lost a record $4.75 billion on poker machines. CEO Reverend Stu Cameron says these figures also show losses remained above $1 million an hour for the past two consecutive years. He says the state government must introduce mandatory account-based gambling to reduce harm, along with a mandatory midnight to 10 a.m. shutdown of poker machines. In Germany, a far-right party is within reach of power at the state level for the first time since World War II. The Alternative for Germany, AfD, has taken the lead in the Saxony-Anhalt election, winning around 44% of the vote, although it's unclear if it will be able to form a government. The AfD argues the eastern state's been left behind socially and economically. The party's state leader says the result sends a signal to Berlin, making it clear people want political change. Turning to sport, in cricket, men's coach Andrew McDonald has named an unchanged Australian side for the upcoming Test series against South Africa. Under pressure, batter Marnus Labuschagne has retained his spot despite being left out of the white ball squad. Cooper Connolly, Matthew Kuhneman and Michael Nisa have been added to the squad. The first test will begin on the 9th of October following 3 one-day internationals and a warm-up match.
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Where do you love to read? In the bath? In bed before you go to sleep? In the garden or sitting in an old rocking chair? Reading Room welcomes books, stories, magazines, journal articles, poetry, famous speeches, travel stories, anything you like to read. From time to time, we have guests on our program telling us how reading contributes to their enjoyment of life and sharing their favourite books. But in today's program, we're going to have some fun exploring the history of nursery rhymes. Torture, deceit, greed, murder, execution, theft, conflict, scandal, treason. Linda Auchin's book, The Secret History of Nursery Rhymes, uncovers the secrets behind the rhymes we tell our innocent children. And those secrets are certainly not innocent. The book covers or uncovers the secret history of nursery rhymes. Many of the history and origins of the humble nursery rhyme are believed to be associated with actual events in history, with reference to murder and persecution, betrayal and greed, tyrants and loyalty. Rhymes are usually short and therefore easy to remember, a critical factor during the times when many people were unable to read or write. They were passed verbally from one generation to the next before the invention of the printing press. In fact, it's our own oral history which needs to be recognised for its own importance. Reciting old nursery rhymes to our children is one of the most pleasurable first steps to developing their language skills and extending their vocabulary. The words are remembered, but over time their secret histories have been forgotten. Today's Reading Room program recognises this history. Although some of the most important nursery rhymes are rooted in English history that are told to children throughout the English-speaking world, Old English nursery rhymes were taken to America with the settlers from England. They were then spread across the Commonwealth countries, including Canada, Australia, and New Zealand. So let us begin with one of our nursery rhyme adventures. Please feel free to sing along with me. Baba Black Sheep, have you any wool? Yes, sir, three bags full, one for the master and one for the dame, and one for the little boy who lives down the lane. The earliest known publication of this is 1744. So the history and the origins of Baba Black Sheep. The wool industry was critical to England's economy from the Middle Ages until the 19th century. So it's not surprising that it is celebrated in the Baba Black Sheep nursery rhyme. A historical connection for this rhyme has been suggested. A political satire said to refer to the Plantagenet King Edward I, the master, and the export tax imposed in Britain in 1275, and which the English Customs Statute authorised the king to collect a tax on all exports of wool in every part of the country. We're not new to taxes, are we? Further research indicates another possible connection of the nursery rhyme to English history, relating to King Edward II. The best wool in Europe was produced in England, but the cloth workers from Flanders, Bruges and Lille were better skilled in the complex finishing trades such as dyeing and fulling, cleansing, shrinking and the thickening cloth.
King Edward II encouraged Flemish weavers and clothes dyers to improve the quality of the final English product. Then again, in 2006, there was the Nursery Rhymes War. We were told that this old rhyme should be changed by some English nurseries to Baba Rainbow Sheep in order to meet requirements of policies for equal opportunities. There were concerns that it might be deemed offensive to refer to a sheep as black, so this word was replaced with rainbow. The measure sparked considerable public debate, objecting to the Big Brother attitude of officials who were forcing compliance by rewriting children's ditties, so-called, to make them more socially acceptable and politically correct. I've seen conflicting stories about the colour of black wool in history. Some say it's very expensive and hard to maintain, so that's why rich merchants wore black. The evidence for that is in portraits. Some say that for dyes it's on the cheaper side, actually. Some say the expensive black doesn't come from dye, but rather the colour of the animal. So black fabric comes from black fabric fibre, which comes from black sheep. How exactly would black sheep be more expensive than regular white sheep? Which one is right? I know this is probably influenced by which century it's set in. Like maybe some eras have an easier time getting black dye. As for rainbow sheep, how many kids in Australia today living on sheep farms help raise rainbow sheep? So black lives matter, but not black sheep. One thing we do know is that nursery rhymes help people to learn to read. Nursery rhymes boost body language development and oral skills and introduce children to early literacy skills like repetition and listening for syllables and rhyming words. They support early language and communication engagement. They also develop communication development, they build confidence, and they prepare children for learning and writing as they get older. So let's find another important nursery rhyme and see what secrets it contains. An apple a day keeps the doctor away. Apple in the morning, doctor's warning. Roast apple at night starves the doctor outright. Eat an apple going to bed. Knock the doctor on the head. Three each day, 7 days a week. Ruddy apple, ruddy cheek. This poem, or this nursery rhyme, was first cited in print in 1866. The sentiment expressed in the poem is one to encourage the child to eat healthy and wisely, although perhaps doctor could be substituted with dentist in a modern-day version of this rhyme. What's the truth behind the saying? A medium-sized apple has only 75 calories, contains calcium and vitamins A, B1, B2, C and E, cholesterol-free, and is beneficial for all age groups. Apples were brought to North America with colonists in the 17th century. Prior to this time, only wild apples, or crab apples, were found in America. The first apple orchard was cultivated in 1623 by William Blackstone on Beacon Hill in Boston. Now, medieval physicians were expected to care for people, and with the deadly bubonic plague, and that explains the bizarre clothing they wore. If we look at what the physicians wore at that time, all of their body was completely covered from head to foot, even the face. They wore a bizarre mask which featured a long beak, which was filled with bergamot oil. This gruesome mask would have acted as some protection against contracting diseases through breathing the same air as the patient.
Stout boots and gloves covered his hands and feet, and long dark robes with pointed hoods were also worn as a form of protection. They completed their clothing by wearing amulets of dried blood and ground up toads, which were worn around their waists. Although many of these ideas might sound pointless today, they would have been extremely effective in preventing the physician from being bitten by fleas, which, although unknown at the time, actually spread the bubonic plague. Political satire was cleverly disguised in the wording of some seemingly innocent nursery rhymes. These were used as safe vehicles to parody unpopular political, royal, and historical events of the day. By this simple process, subversive messages of discontent were spread in times when words of dissent or the direct criticism of powerful people would often have been punishable by torture or death. They served a similar purpose to some of the political cartoons that we see and laugh at and enjoy so much in current day political society. Oh yes, goosey goosey gander. Come on, join in. Goosey goosey gander, where shall I wander? Upstairs, downstairs, and in my lady's chamber. There I met an old man who wouldn't say his prayers. I took him by the left leg and threw him down the stairs. This represents the religious intolerance, the zealous Protestants, and secret priest holes. Goosey Goosey Gander is a rhyme with strong historical undertones. It's an attention grabber for a nursery rhyme, which uses alliteration in the lyrics, designed to intrigue any child. Now, the lady's chamber was a room that a high-born lady would have for her personal personal needs. The origins are believed to date back to the 16th century and refer to necessity for Catholic priests to hide in priest holes, which were very small secret rooms once found in many great houses in England, to avoid persecution from zealous Protestants who were totally against the old Catholic religion. If caught, both the priest and members of any family found harbouring them were executed. So the moral in Goosey Goosey Gander's lyrics imply that something unpleasant would surely happen to anyone failing to say their prayers correctly, meaning the Protestant prayers, said in English, as opposed to Catholic prayers, which were said in Latin. Boys and girls, come out to play. The moon does shine as bright as day. Come with a hoop and come with a call. Come with a good will or not at all. Lose your supper and lose your sleep. Come to your playfellows in the street. Up the ladder and down the wall, a halfpenny loaf will serve us all. But when the loaf is gone, what will you do? Those who would eat must work, 'tis true. Now, this was first published in 708. It refers to the time when most children had to work. Those who would eat must work. And there was little time for play. Playtime was in the evening after the day's work. The moon does shine as bright as day. And lose your supper and lose your sleep. Up to the time of the Industrial Revolution, children would help their parents on the land. Only the children of wealthy parents would attend school. That just wasn't available to the poorer class. So this rhyme referred to the period in history where children did not have time to play. It also draws attention to child labour. The 19th century brought the age of the Industrial Revolution and factories.
Many children, especially workhouse children, worked for over 16 hours a day under atrocious conditions in factories, mills and mines. Children of small stature were found particularly useful in chimney sweeping. Children began work at the age of 5 and generally died before they were 25 due to the terrible working conditions that they had endured. Now, what about this one? What have we got here? Oh, yes. Yes, I'm sure you'll all remember this. For the want of a nail, the shoe was lost. For want of a shoe, the horse was lost. For want of a horse, the rider was lost. For want of a rider, the battle was lost. For want of a battle, the kingdom was lost. And all for the want of a horseshoe nail. A clever set of lyrics that encourage children to apply logical progression to the consequences of their actions. For want of a nail is often used to gently chastise a child whilst explaining the possible events that may follow a thoughtless act. Now, the history of obligatory archery practice references horse, riders, kingdoms and battles and indicate the English origin of the rhyme. One of the English kings did not leave anything to chance. In 1363, to ensure the continued safety of the realm, King Edward III commanded the obligatory practice of archery on Sundays and holidays. For want of a nail, in terms of American usage, Benjamin Franklin included a version of the rhyme to his Poor Richard Almanac when America and England were on opposite sides. During World War II, this verse was framed and hung on the wall of the Anglo-American supply headquarters in London, England. So we can see that all of these nursery rhymes have very specific historical meanings. What about this one? This will sound very familiar to listeners. Ding dong bell, pussy's in the well. Who put her in? Little Johnny Flynn. Who pulled her out? Little Tommy Stout. What a naughty boy was that. Try to drown poor pussy cat. Who ne'er did any harm, but killed all the mice in the farmer's barn. The origins of this nursery rhyme date back to the 16th century and the era of Shakespeare, who used the phrase ding-dong bell in several plays. The original lyrics actually ended with the cat being left to drown, but these words were modified and the cat was saved by Little Tommy Stout, to encourage children to understand that it was unacceptable and cruel to harm any animal who ne'er did any harm. The latter version taught morality at an early age, and Ding Dong Bell also introduces a child to anatopia, a word that sounds like its meaning. In this nursery rhyme, the lyrics and words ding dong, when pronounced, convey the actual sounds of the bell, ding-dong. There is also thought to be a Shakespearean connection here, given the phrase ding-dong bell was used by William Shakespeare, for example, in The Tempest in Act 1, Scene 2, and The Merchants of Venice in Act 3, Scene 2. Oh, time to catch our breath with so many rhymes. Times to have a break, I think. Let's have some more beautiful Irish music.

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We're in Reading Room, and that's a place where I invite you to find room for reading. We'll continue with Linda Orchard's book. Please feel free to join me as we say or sing these nursery rhymes. Hark, hark, the dogs do bark. The beggars are coming to town. Some in rags and some in jags, and one in a velvet gown. For those of you who are unaware, a jag is a slash or slit in a garment, exposing material of a different colour. And you'll probably remember artwork which was especially popular with these forms of gowns during the Tudor period. During medieval times, wandering minstrels or troubadours went from city to town singing their songs. We obviously didn't have mobiles or telephones. So messages of dissent to the common people were often found in secret meanings to the words of their ballads. And in this way, the propaganda of the day was safely passed from one community to another. These secret messages could lead to plots and uprising against the royalty, the clergy, and the politicians of the day. In Saxon England, professional storytellers called scops would travel around the country telling stories for their living. A theory in relation to its origins refers to the dissolution of the monasteries, 1536, to 1540, when England broke from the Catholic religion and the Church of England was established. This act was perpetrated by King Henry VIII and his chief minister, Thomas Cromwell. Their objective was to loot the monasteries and seize the monastic lands, which they promptly sold, thus increasing the wealth in the coffers of England. Oh, it sounds like some familiar stuff that's going on in our society today. Hundreds of monks and nuns were made homeless. The main sort of charity for the old and infirm was eliminated, which resulted in a vast increase in the number of beggars. The Tudor and Elizabethan governments made begging a crime, and they would be beaten until they reached the stones that marked the town-parish boundaries. During outbreaks of the bubonic plague, any strangers or beggars were looked upon with horror. Dogs barking alerted the townspeople to strangers in their area, hence the words, hark, hark, the dogs do bark. Hickory dickory dock. The mouse ran up the clock. The clock struck one. The mouse ran down. Hickory dickory dock. This was first published in 1744. An action rhyme reflected in the words of Hickory dickory dock. It's a bit of a nonsense poem which uses alliteration, where children mimic the sound of a clock chiming at the relevant point in the song. It is also intended to introduce children to the fundamentals of telling the time. Investigation into meanings of the words used led us to believe that it has its origins in America. So, well, we need to know the origins of hickory. Hickory is derived from the North American Indian word pocohicora, which is an oily milk-like liquor that is pressed from pounded hickory nuts. The words pohickory was contained in a list of Virginia trees, published in 1653. But the word was subsequently shortened to hickory. And a dock is a species of plant which has the Latin name of Rumex crispus, a well-known weed which has a long taproot, making it difficult to exterminate. The dock plant can be used as an astringent or a tonic,
And many of us would have experienced the healing properties of the dock leaf after being stung by a stinging nettle. Ooh, this is one I know you'll enjoy. Hot cross buns, hot cross buns. One a penny, two a penny. Hot cross buns. If you have no daughters, give them to your sons. One a penny, two a penny. Hot cross buns. This was first published in London about 1798. The religious meaning of hot cross buns, the buns are small spicy fruit bread buns decorated with a white cross. Generally, they're served with a butter spread, and traditionally they were hawked by street sellers to the cry of hot cross buns. Around the 19th century, this particular way of selling wares is demonstrated in the movie Oliver, based on the novel Oliver Twist by Charles Dickens. Hot cross buns are generally sold at Easter to celebrate the religious significance of the resurrection of Jesus Christ following his death on the cross during the Easter Christian festival. The crucifixion being symbolised on the bun with the cross, although now eaten throughout the Easter holidays, hot cross buns were originally only eaten on Good Friday, and they were symbolic of partaking holy bread or communion, the body of Christ, at this special Christian time. Oh yes, this next one. I wonder how many of you know this story. Humpty Dumpty sat on a wall. Humpty Dumpty had a great fall. All the king's horses and all the king's men couldn't put Humpty together again. The earliest traceable publication of this is about 1810. Now, what was or who was Humpty Dumpty? Humpty Dumpty was a colloquial term used in 15th century England, describing someone who was obese. So this has given rise to various but inaccurate theories surrounding the identity of him. The image of Humpty Dumpty was made famous by the illustrations included in the Alice Through the Looking Glass novel by Lewis Carroll. However, it was not the person pilloried in the famous rhyme. Humpty Dumpty was in fact believed to be a large cannon, which was used during the English Civil War, 1642 to 1649, in the siege of Colchester. Colchester was strongly fortified by the Royalists, the Cavaliers, and was laid siege to by the Parliamentarians, or the Roundheads. In 1648, the town of Colchester had a castle and several churches, which were protected by a surrounding city wall. And standing immediately adjacent to city wall was St. Mary's Church. A huge cannon, commonly referred to as Humpty Dumpty, was strategically placed on the wall next to St. Mary's. And a shot from a parliamentary cannon succeeded in damaging the wall beneath Humpty Dumpty, which caused the cannon to tumble to the ground. The Royalists, or Cavaliers, all the king's men, attempted to raise Humpty Dumpty onto another part of the wall. However, because the cannon was so heavy that all the king's horses and all the king's men couldn't put Humpty together again. This had a drastic consequence for the Royalist, as the strategically important town of Colchester fell to the Parliamentarians after a siege lasting 11 weeks. So next time you think of Humpty Dumpty as a big fat round egg sitting on a wall, you will know that Humpty Dumpty was in fact the name of a large cannon. This next one
is Ladybug, Ladybug, fly away home. Your house is on fire, and your children are gone, all except one, and that's little Anne, for she crept under the frying pan. Now, this was first published in 1865, and the word ladybird was used as opposed to ladybug. And there has been some speculation that this nursery rhyme actually originates from the time of the Great Fire of London in 1666. As we know, ladybird, ladybird is chanted by children when a ladybug insect lands on their person. If the ladybug doesn't fly away of its own accord, the child will gently blow it away, chanting, "Ladybird, ladybird, fly away home." Now, this insect is found every summer in the gardens of Britain, where they are referred to as ladybirds. The English word ladybird is a derivative of the Catholic term Our Lady. The tradition of calling this rhyme was believed to have been used as a seemingly innocent warning to Catholics who refused to attend Protestant services as required by the Act of Uniformity in 1559 and 1662. This law forbade priests to say Mass and forbade communicants to attend it. Consequently, Mass was held secretly in the open fields. Laymen were subject to jail and heavy fines, and priests to execution. Many priests were executed by the terrible death of being burnt alive at the stake, or even worse, they were hung, drawn, and quartered. The most famous English recusants were Guy Fawkes and the Gunpowder Plot conspirators. Now, the American version of the lyrics, it's just possible that the word ladybird was exchanged for ladybug in the American version of the nursery rhyme due to the word association with firebug, meaning an arsonist or a pyromaniac. Oh, this next one requires very careful listening on your part. Pop goes the weasel. Half a pound of tuppenny rice, half a pound of treacle, that's the way the money goes. Pop goes the weasel. Up and down the city road, in and out the eagle, that's the way the money goes. Pop goes the weasel. This was first published in 1855, and it sounds quite incomprehensible in this day and age. But the origin are believed to date back to the 1700s, so some translation is in order. What about pop and weasel? Well, these words are derived from Cockney rhyming slang, which originated in London. The Cockneys were a close community and had a suspicion of strangers and a dislike of the police. Well, they still do. Now, Cockneys developed a language of their own based roughly on a rhyming slang, and it was difficult for strangers to understand, as invariably the second noun would always be dropped. Apples and pears, meaning stairs, would be abbreviated to just apples, for instance. Watch your step on the apples. Now, to pop is the slang word for pawn. Weasel is derived from weasel and stoat, meaning coat. It was traditional for even poor people to own a suit, which they wore as their Sunday best. When times were hard, they would pawn their suit or coat on a Monday and claim it back before Sunday. Hence the term, pop goes the weasel. And what about
In and Out, The Eagle. Well, The Eagle refers to the Eagle Tavern, a pub which is located on the corner of City Road and Shepherdess Walk in Hackney, North London. The Eagle was an old pub which was rebuilt as a music hall in 1825, and Charles Dickens was known to frequent that music hall. It was purchased by the Salvation Army in 1883, and they were totally opposed to drinking and opposed to music halls. The hall was later demolished and it was rebuilt as a public house in 1901. There's an alternative lyrics which you might be familiar with. A penny for a spool of thread, a penny for a needle. This version has led to a weasel being interpreted as a shuttle or bobbin, as used by silk weavers, being pawned in a similar way to the suits or jackets owned by the Cockneys. And of course, for some of you, this sort of old rhyming slang is very much part of Australia's history. At a barbecue, pass the dead horse, the tomato sauce. G'day, China, how are you? G'day, China, China plate equals mate. So, g'day, China, g'day, mate. So we can see from our own history the Cockneys and the people who originally settled in slang is very much part of Australia's history. At a barbecue, pass the dead horse, the tomato sauce. G'day, China, how are you? G'day, China, China plate equals mate. So, g'day, China, g'day, mate. So we

0: have next? Oh, this is a huge one. I'm sure that you will have managed to share this with your children or your grandchildren. Pussycat, where have you been?
1: I've been up to London to visit the Queen.
0: Pussycat, what did you there?
1: I frightened a little mouse under a chair. Meow.
0: This was first published in London in 1805, and it does have a genuine origin, of course. It's believed to date back to the history of 16th century Tudor England. One of the waiting ladies of Queen Elizabeth had an old cat which roamed throughout Windsor Castle. On one particular occasion, the cat ran beneath the throne, where its tail brushed against the Queen's foot, startling her. Luckily, good Queen Bess had a sense of humour and decreed that the cat could wander about the throne room on condition it kept it free of mice. Sort of a bit like Queen Elizabeth and her beautiful corgi dogs. Ride a cock horse to Banbury Cross to see a fine lady upon a white horse, with rings on her fingers and bells on her toes. She shall have music wherever she goes. This was first published in London around 1744, and the words of Banbury Cross are often attributed to Queen Elizabeth I of England, the fine lady who travelled to Banbury to see a huge stone cross which had just been erected. Now, the words "with rings on her fingers" obviously relates to her fine jewellery, which would have been worn by a queen. But the bells on her toes refer to the fashion of attaching bells to the end of the pointed toes of each shoe. And this fashion actually originates from the Plantagenet era of English history. But it was associated with the nobility for some time. Banbury was situated at the top of a steep hill, and in order to help carriages up the steep incline, a white cock horse, which was a large stallion, was made available by the town's council to help with this task. When the Queen's carriage attempted to go up the hill, a wheel broke, and the Queen chose to mount the cock horse and ride to the Banbury Cross. The people of the town had decorated the cock horse with ribbons and bells and provided minstrels to accompany her, so she shall have music wherever she goes. The massive stone cross at Banbury was unfortunately later destroyed by anti-Catholics who opposed the notion of pilgrimages. Ring a ring of roses, a pocket full of posies, a tissue, we all fall down. Or another one was, ring around the rosy, a pocket full of posies, ashes, ashes, we all fall down. Now, this has very strong connections to the bubonic plague. The historical period of this rhyme dates back to the Great Plague of London in 1665, the bubonic plague, and the symptoms of the plague included a rosy red rash in the shape of a ring on the skin, ring around the rosy. Pockets and pouches were filled with sweet-smelling herbs, posies, which were carried due to the belief that the disease was transmitted by bad smells. Ashes, ashes referred to the cremation of the dead bodies. The death rate was over 60%, and the plague was only halted by the Great Fire of London in 1666 because this killed the rats that carried the disease, which was transmitted via water sources. The English version of Ring Around the Rosie replaces ashes with a tissue, as violent sneezing was another symptom of the illness.

Another one that I think some of our kids here in Australia finished with: the cows are in the meadow eating buttercups. A tissue, we all jump up. And the buttercups were the flowers that grew up from the graves of buried victims. So it tells us more about the bubonic plague when in the medieval era there were repeated outbreaks of the bubonic plague. And these were not just confined to highly populated towns such as London. The country area and villages were not exempt from the disease either. There was no hiding place. In the late 16th and 17th centuries, victims of the bubonic plague would be sealed in their homes. In later years, houses containing victims were sometimes indicated with a red cross painted on the door with the words, "God have mercy." The houses would be locked and bolted from the outside. The victims were not allowed to leave, and neither was anyone else allowed to enter. This action was tantamount to signing a death warrant for the whole family, and one of the terrible consequences of the disease. Any victim of the bubonic plague would have to obtain a certificate of health to resume normal life if they recovered. Sing a song of sixpence, a pocket full of rye, 4 and 20 blackbirds baked in a pie. When the pie was opened, the birds began to sing. Oh, wasn't that a dainty dish to set before the king? The king was in his counting house, counting out his money. The queen was in the parlour, eating bread and honey. The maid was in the garden, hanging out the clothes, when down came a blackbird and pecked off her nose. This was first published around 1744. This children's action nursery rhyme creates an unusual image in a child's mind. Blackbirds and other songbirds were actually eaten as a delicacy, especially during the Tudor period. However, a court jester may well have suggested to the court cook to bake a pie pastry crust and place this over some live blackbirds to surprise and amuse the king. So it would not be unreasonable for the blackbirds to look for revenge. Hence, when down came a blackbird and pecked off her nose. It's interesting to note that the reference to the counting house and eating honey were the common man's perception of what a king and queen spent their time doing. A pocketful of rye was purchased to feed birds, so the nursery rhyme, when sung to a child, nearly always ends up with the tweaking of the child's nose. I think we might have some more of this lovely Irish music just for your enjoyment.

Welcome back. What are we up to now? Let's see. Ah, yes. There was a crooked man, and he walked a crooked mile. He found a crooked sixpence upon a crooked stile. He bought a crooked cat, which caught a crooked mouse, and they all lived together in a little crooked house. And this poem originates from the English Stuart history of King Charles I. The crooked man is reputed to be the Scottish general Sir Alexander Leslie, and the general signed a covenant securing religious and political freedom for Scotland. The crooked stile referred to the border between England and Scotland, and they all lived together in a little crooked house, refers to the fact that the English and Scots had at last come to an agreement. The word reflects the times when there was great animosity between the English and the Scots. The word crooked is pronounced as crook-ed, the emphasis being placed upon ed in the world. And this was common in Old England, and many references can be found using this pronunciation in the works of William Shakespeare. If you know anyone who would enjoy sharing their favourite poems, books, articles on Reading Room, please contact me via email office@gippslandfm.org.au. Just put Reading Room in the subject line and I shall receive it. So it's time now for our closing pearl of wisdom for you to reflect on. Today it's from Fyodor Dostoevsky, Russian philosopher, author and writer. He is regarded as one of the greatest novelists in both Russian and world literature. And he said, tolerance will reach such a level that intelligent people will be banned from thinking so as not to offend the imbeciles. That one's certainly worth thinking about. From Suzanne in our reading room, until next time, goodbye.

0: In the natural world, there are 28 species of birds called drongos. Recently, however, a new species has been discovered in Morwell, the wandering drongo. It is extremely rare, and indeed, there are only three of them, and they're all males. There are no females, so they cannot breed. They are seldom seen, and even more extraordinary, they can only be heard once a week on Wednesday mornings from 9 a.m. to 11 a.m, where they chatter and chirp and play music. Some scientists believe they do this to attract a mate. 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
2: Hello, I'm Laura Devoy. Hundreds of staff employed by Sydney property developer Basler have been stood down nearly 2 weeks after the company entered voluntary administration. Reports suggest a group of lenders is negotiating a loan to help the administrators through to the end of this month. Basler Group owes $3.4 million to creditors. A vaccination program aimed at safeguarding some of South Australia's most vulnerable native bird species has begun today. Shannon Kirkwood has more.
3: As part of the state government's response to H5 bird flu, Cleland Wildlife Park is beginning the task of vaccinating up to 100 native birds across 30 different species. Among them, orange-bellied parrots, regent honeyeaters and Australian pelicans. Since first being detected in June, Australia's recorded hundreds of confirmed bird flu cases. Australians are urged to avoid touching sick or dead birds and other wildlife. Record what you see and report it to the Emergency Animal Disease Hotline on 1800 675 888.
2: A survivor of childhood sexual abuse says silence and disbelief are some of the biggest challenges for victims. The message is being sent during National Child Protection Week. Lived experience lead at Independent Legal Service No More, Chris Coombs, has told National Radio News conversations about childhood sexual abuse matter.
4: Going and seeking advice is really important. 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
2: Free support is available for all people experiencing or at risk of experiencing domestic, family and sexual violence. 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The Commonwealth Ombudsman has raised concerns about the Australian Federal Police's management of complaints between March 2024 and February this year. The Ombudsman says the AFP's practices in categorising conduct raised in complaints, reliance on the use of discretion to take no further action, and deficiencies in managing conflicts of interest were identified as key issues. It says the AFP has taken some positive steps to strengthen some aspects of its framework. The Ombudsman has made 10 recommendations. An investigation is underway after a cargo plane overran a runway at Miami International Airport in the US and crashed into several vehicles, killing 5 people. At least 5 others were injured. The aircraft was reportedly travelling more than 200 kilometres per hour as it exited the usable runway. Local Mayor Daniela Levine Cover says it was an incredibly difficult day.
5: My heart is with all of the families who were affected and to everyone who is grieving tonight. And we're also praying for the injured and for their families.
2: The National Transportation Safety Bureau is expected to give an update on Monday local time. Police divers have located the body of a 61-year-old man reported missing at Edith Falls, north of Katherine, yesterday. Northern Territory Police says support is being provided to the man's family. Turning to sport, the Cronulla Sharks have been forced to move their home final to the Sydney Football Stadium, with the NRL deeming Shark Park not suitable for a finals match. But the New Zealand Warriors will play this week at Mount Smart Stadium in Auckland before a likely move to Eden Park for their next match. The South Sydney Rabbitohs will face the Newcastle Knights at the SFS on Friday night. The Warriors host the Dolphins on Saturday afternoon. The Sharks will take on the North Queensland Cowboys on Saturday night before the Penrith Panthers meet the Sydney Roosters at Parramatta Stadium on Sunday.
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8: 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I'm really proud to say that we're now syndicated to over 15 radio stations across the country, and I'm hoping that reach will continue to grow. It's always lovely to hear from our listeners in regional areas of the country, so please keep those emails. I did get an email just recently from one of my guests from the Australian Shareholders Association. It was just really nice, warm feeling in my heart that people are out there. So that's always nice. I'm really pleased to welcome back to the microphone and camera this week, Jen Richardson. Now, Jen is a money counsellor, a financial counsellor. She's an ex-financial planner and an accountant. Now, that's a heck of a lot of qualifications. And one of the things that attracted me to Jen's show is that, like Philippa Hunt, that we've had on the show many, many times over the number of years, Jen does a lot of work around women and financial stress and duress. And again, I would point you to her website. It's jenrichardson.co. If you're not sure, internet search engines will find it for you, or some whiz-bang AI bot, what the heck. But one of the nice things there, there's a really good program there called My Money Makeover. And Jen, maybe 30 seconds, if you can tell the audience what that's about.
9: Thanks, Ray. Yeah, My Money Makeover is about teaching women how to take control of their money, how to get themselves out of debt, and how to build wealth for financial planning purposes to see what they have in retirement, how long it's going to last, and what things they can do. So it's doing the things that you're not taught how to do with money.
8: Great. Now, that builds on really well from a previous show we've just recorded recently about debt. Hey, I mean, it's really easy to get into debt, but the nice thing is we've also worked out how to get out of debt too. And I think one of the really big takeaways I got from that show was that it's very much a mind game, a headspace game. The mathematics and the spreadsheets of it are all reasonably straightforward, but I think it's getting into the headspace. So this week, again, it's incredibly topical, but cost of living. And one of the things that I think attracted to me to this blog was the title is How to Manage Money When the Cost of Living Keeps Climbing. Now, I think one of the things, you know, you and I are old enough, we've lived through a lot of things, a lot of cycles, but COVID was one of those times that I scratched my head when all of a sudden, never expected it, but the cost of real estate went through the roof and the stock market went through the floor and, you know, everything was upside down. And so 6 years later on, inflation is still one of those really interesting things that I don't think too many people have got a hold on, but we're living it day by day, aren't we? When we go to the grocery store, when we're going to the Bowser or whatever. So, you use this term, the overwhelm is a system problem. Now, I read that and I didn't know quite what it meant. So I'm going to flick that back to you. What do you mean when you say the overwhelm is a system problem?
9: Yeah. So, Ray, when people think about their money, they always say, I don't know what I'm doing, I'm hopeless, and things like that. When I sit with people or when I'm working with them with my coaching, I find that the overwhelm is the greatest barrier that they have, because we throw our hands up in the air and we go, I can't do it. Everybody thinks you need to do a budget. I don't want to do a budget and all of these sorts of things. I do not believe in budgets. I do not believe in them. But what I do believe in is creating a system for your money to control it. So we've all been shopping, we've all tapped on our card, and we all come home and then we wonder why we don't have any money for the rest of the week. And that was because tapping and not keeping track of where we were was a systems thing. So I always tell people, find out where you're spending your money. You can't beat that knowledge. Do the math. Sit down, work out how much you're spending on groceries, how much on kids, how much on going out and things like that. But once you've got that knowledge, we then use what we call a six bank account system. So we have one account where all of our money goes into, and we transfer out of that for the purpose of the money. And so what it does is the money comes in, you leave in that account all the bills that you have. So, you know, your mortgage or your rent, your car registration, all those things that you need to set aside. But then you transfer to a spending account from payday to payday. That should come down to nil. And I don't say that, you know, throw it all over there and go hell for leather. I'm saying you've worked out what you need to spend. And that's the process of, you know, finding it what it is. So, you know, that covers your groceries, your coffee on the way to work, your lunches, you know, those sorts of things. And then we have I call it a Queen Bee account because it is a female literacy program, but it's the luxury account. And that's the things where we save for, you know, our Christmas presents, our birthday presents, the brunch with girlfriends, the weekends away, and all those things that bring you pleasure in life. We have an emergency fund because we all have emergencies in our life, and, you know, the only thing guaranteed is that something is going to go wrong, and the short-term and long-term savings. But by having that system in place, you know that you can only spend what's in that everyday spending or what's in your luxury account. You cannot touch your emergency fund. You cannot touch your goals, and you cannot touch your bills account. So that's the system that will control you spending your money. And that's the system that needs to be in place.
8: I've heard similar things, buckets. I've heard people use the analogy around buckets. They put money into buckets and then say, that's the life maintenance bucket, that's the have fun bucket, that's the, you know, rainy day bucket, that's the emergency bucket. So same kind of concept, I guess.
9: Absolutely it is. And I always say, you know, I'm old enough to know when my father, you know, when I was growing up, he got a little brown envelope every Thursday and he would come home with the cash. And I never tell anybody to use cash in, you know, the cash envelope system, because if there's a break-in or anything like that, there is some protection between using. But this replicates that. My dad would come home and every Thursday Mum would be given her housekeeping money, which was her everyday spending account that we do.
8: Oh,
9: you know,
8: okay.
9: That's what she had to go and spend on groceries and giving us kids the money we needed for school and all those sorts of things. So that's what this replicates. And it's certainly something that I've used. You know, I make no secret of this, Ray. I am an accountant. I've been an accountant since I was 18.
8: You don't have to apologise for that, by the way.
9: You know, people sometimes say, do we need a personality injection? Maybe.
8: I'd never say that.
9: But I lived my 20s on credit card.
8: Really?
9: Because as an accountant, we're taught the legislation. We're taught how to create tax returns. Nobody had, in those days, had ever gone into the personal side of things. So, you know, I lived a very good life in my 20s. I had lots of shoes and I had lots of clothes and I had lovely life. But I was paying credit card interest because I didn't learn how to control my money.
8: Damn.
9: So my money makeover came about because I just one day went, this is ridiculous. I'm a really well-educated woman. I can't even control my own money. And I came up with this system. I came back from my honeymoon and we had $10 sitting in our account. And that was when
8: Brilliant.
9: I drew the line.
8: You had a great time.
9: And You know, and we didn't have a lavish wedding or honeymoon or anything, so it wasn't like that was where it went. But I went, I've got to find out where we're spending our money. And so that was the start of what I do in My Money Makeover. Cool. Is I set up exactly, I found out where we were spending our money, and I'd say, you know, I said to my new husband, right, this is all we've got to spend until you and I get paid in a week's time. And we created these systems for us. And then again, when my kids were young teenagers, now I've got three boys, and at the end of the month, I was on good money, but at the end of the month, we had nothing left. And so that's where I created the rest of the system that I do. So this has all been things that I've put in place for me and my family.
8: That's fascinating, because I guess I correlate, interestingly, around my 20s, I was an army officer. And as a junior officer, one of the tasks you got every fortnight was I was the pay officer. So I'd sit there and I'd be counting out everyone's pay. They then sign for it, salute, pay correct, sir, and march off. And they would then have their cash in hand, and I would pay myself, and away we go. And you are describing very much what the situation was, certainly in the 80s for me. And I was saying to my soldiers at the time, because most of them couldn't manage money, I don't even want to go into that for a long, you know, bunch of reasons, but I would simply say, look, try and save just 10%, because they'd go and spend it anyway. But it still comes back to what we've talked about already in a number of shows, planning. It's about writing it down on paper. And when I first got married, my wife didn't do much of that. She had a great wardrobe, a lot of shoes, just like you, actually.
9: I used to call them my tools of trade.
8: Well, the funny thing is, you're saying all these things. I'm going, oh, Mary did that, and Mary did that, and Mary did that. Well, it's like you guys must have known each other, you know, down the road from each other. When I started dating my wife, she didn't have a bean in the bank, but she had a great wardrobe. And that's
9: yeah,
8: cool.
9: My husband was very frustrated when I met him because he had no debt. He, you know, had all this stuff. And, but, oh, God, I had a good shoe wardrobe and clothes wardrobe. But
8: Mary didn't mind my debt. I had a mortgage, so I'd bought an apartment before I'd met her. So that worked out well. But look, we're going to get into some of the meat and potatoes of your blog, because I think you've got some really good concepts there. You're here on Dollars and Making Sense, a weekly show about finance, money, and investing. 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
8: Hi, and welcome back to Dollars and Making Sense, a weekly show about finance, money, and investing. I'm your host, Ray Trevison. I'm really pleased to have at the microphone today, Jen Richardson. You can find Jen on the internet at jenrichardson.co. It's a lot of really good stuff on that website, ladies and gentlemen. You know Dollars and Making Sense is all about financial education. That's one of the reasons I've got Jen on the show, because that's what she is all about. She runs a business, obviously, as do I. But part of what we do, I think, is our bit to give back to communities, to provide education, to help people make better of what they do with their money. And today is no different. We are talking about managing money when the cost of living keeps climbing. I'm looking at a blog at my screen here, by the way, and we'll put a link to this blog on my website. And I guess, Jen, you'll do the same when you get these recordings. And again, we talked about the overwhelm, and this was also something we talked about in the show, that we talked about debt. But one of the things that really caught my eye, and I like this because it's a pivot point. If people are unsure or flying blind in this current situation. What is the first number they need to find out about and be honest about? What is that?
9: The first thing they need to find out is what they actually spend. You know, people will use the overwhelm, and cost of living is ridiculous, don't get me wrong, but you need to know where your money is going, where you're spending, because if you don't make decisions based on information, then you're not making a genuine decision. You're taking a gut reflex action. And so many people will say to me when I'm talking to them about putting plans in place to get rid of debt, like we talked about in an earlier podcast, starting to build financial wealth, because that's the ultimate aim of what we all want our listeners and our viewers to do, and the people doing my course. That's what I want them to do, because I want them to have a life that they want, not just the life that they can afford. But part of doing that is finding out where you can make changes, and you can't find out where you can make changes without looking. And so a lot of people will say to me, can't do it, cost of living's ridiculous. Well, there's lots of ways. You know, look at your general stuff, like your your electricity bills, your telephone bills and all of those, to see if you can get better deals, because every provider has what I call a loyalty tax. You know,
8: I agree. Yes.
9: So, you know, your car insurance comes around, and if you just automatically renew it and don't review and see if you can get a better deal, you're handing that provider your wealth. So when you start to think about it like that, that, hey, I'm just giving you my wealth, go have fun with it, instead of me having fun with it, you'll take a very different approach.
8: Oh, I couldn't agree more, Jen. That's a good way of a loyalty tax, you bet.
9: Yeah. The other thing, of course, is, you know, I always say to everybody inside my course is never buy non-perishables at full price. So when I do my grocery shopping, I do it online, because when you're online, you can see what's going into your cart. You can see what the dollars are looking like. You're also not caught by the marketing tactics of supermarkets, and supermarkets are the masters at it. You know, when you come through the entry point, you're at the fruit and veggies, so it's nice and bright. There's good smells. It puts you in a happy mood. And, of course, when you're in a happy mood, you go and spend more. You know, breads and milks and things are at the back, so you've got to, they force you to walk through the aisles. When you do online shopping, you don't have that. And I'm talking grocery shopping here. We'll get quickly to the other stuff. But the first thing I do is I go in, and in my app I shop the half price specials. And so I go and I grab, you know, the toilet paper, the tissues, the washing powder, the, you know, whatever's on special. I do that, then I buy the perishables that I have to buy. So, you know, the fruit and veggies, the milk, the cheese, the bread, whatever it is that I need. Whatever is left that I've allocated is where I can now go and buy those things that the supermarket want me to buy, which is the chocolate biscuits, the things that are nice to have, but they're not part of it. And so when people tell me they're, you know, you can't get ahead with the cost of living as it is, absolutely you can. There's a strategy. You've just got to apply that strategy, which is what I just said.
8: Isn't that fascinating? I guess I do it in a subconscious way, because my wife and I, and I guess you and I both have the fact that we've got adult children living in our house, we don't buy for two, we buy for five. And so when you're buying for five, we buy in bulk. And so we go to bulk providors. I'm not going to name those particular companies, but they're not the duopoly of, I'm going to say these names, Coles and Woolies. Mm-hmm. There are other players out there. And so we will go to a number of these, because we're not buying for 1 week. We buy for 3 months at a go. And it's amazing when you are buying at that scale, all of a sudden, things like laundry detergent, paper towels, toilet paper, all of a sudden become a reasonable price online. I buy coffee beans online because I'm a snob, and I know what I like, and I don't like paying $90 a kilo at certain places. If I buy online, I can buy for a third of that and it's delivered to my doorstep. So yeah, there are ways and means of getting around a lot of these things.
9: Can I make one point there, Ray?
8: Yeah, please.
9: Just because you're buying in bulk doesn't always mean it's cheaper. So I'm going to say here that I'm a nerd and I went and put together a list of what I could buy it at Woolies, what I could buy it at Coles and what I could buy it at those bulk places.
8: Yep.
9: They have you in. Some products are cheaper, some are not. So, again, there's still a tactic behind it. So, you know, the shampoo, for example, that I use, when I buy it at the major supermarkets on half price, because that's the only time I buy it, it's the exact same price as it was at the bulk one.
8: Yeah. But again, I think legislation has come a long way. So when it comes to cost of living and being able to get a decent barometer, that the Competition Commission has now mandated that they've got to put a price per litre or a price per kilo. And so they've outlawed these predatory pricing where they charge per item rather than on a weight. And it's still, some will still do it, which is annoying. They're not allowed to. It's against the consumer law to do so. But there are ways and means. And again, I can remember when I first started living with my wife, she never bothered looking at grocery prices. I looked at it like a hawk because when we were talking about debt previously, and it's what you grow up with, I mean, you know, you lived in a quiet household. I lived in an incredibly raucous household. There were fights all the time, and it was fights about money. Why? Because there was none. We didn't have money. Yeah, there was no money in the house, and there were fights all the time about who got the chocolate biscuit or who got this or who got, and it was all down to economics. And so, you know, I learned to budget very early on and have kept that process. I mean, you know, I make more money these days, there's no doubt, but I still keep an eye. It's just, I think it's part of the muscle memory, don't you find?
9: Yeah. So I'll say two things there. Firstly, when you go, well, the thing that I find, and, you know, I'm like you, I budget, you know, I don't budget, but I've worked out what my costs are, but I shop on, you know, a budget as such. But the other day when I was at the supermarket, you know, we buy soft drinks because everybody in our family packs their lunch and they take a can of soft drink. Now, I automatically went to pick up the box of 24 cans that was on 40% special because you would think special, it's cheaper. And I read the label and the 30 box, even though it wasn't on special, was still cheaper than the 24 box.
8: Isn't that amazing?
9: That's where supermarkets get it because everybody goes, oh, 40% off, it's much cheaper and grabs it. It's not always cheaper just because it's on special. And the same thing was, I forget what the other thing I was looking at the other day that was on special and the bigger lot to buy was still cheaper even though the smaller package. And I've forgotten what the second thing that you were talking about.
8: That's okay.
9: You know, that's my old age memory. You
8: sure.
9: Know?
8: So in your blog, you talk about every dollar has a job before it lands. Can you explain what you mean by that? I like the terminology, but I'd like to delve a little bit deep into that.
9: Yeah, so that's the strategy behind dollars that we talk about that, you know, takes the emotion out of it. So every dollar when it comes in is either there to pay a bill, day-to-day living, putting aside for the nice things in life or the Christmas presents, birthday presents, the emergency fund, and I always say have a short-term goal and a long-term goal. So a short-term goal is less than 12 months, long-term goals over 12 months. So when that dollar comes into your bank account, you need to allocate it to one of those so that you've got the procedures and the systems in place to manage the money. Because if you don't manage it, it gets spent. And that's what I was saying earlier, the tap and go.
8: That's the easy part. Spending's not a problem.
9: Yeah, and then all of a sudden, you know, the car rego comes in and people haven't got the $1,000 sitting aside that they need to. So ultimately for me.
8: I just want to quickly jump in there. Do you find, though, that with the tap and go scenarios that we're in, particularly after COVID now, the cash has just about disappeared off the face of the planet, when we were dealing in hard currency, was budgeting and spending a lot easier or is it harder now because of this pay and wave and you just don't see it?
9: It's definitely harder to budget now because when you hand over cash, it has a pain point in your brain. I'm very big on the philosophy around money and dealing with money. Mm-hmm. And so if you walk out and you've got to hand out $200 for something, you have that pain point in your brain where you tap, it doesn't have anything because you're not doing that exchange.
8: Yeah.
9: So our brains take a lot longer to catch up on technology and the world. And it does, but I also find, and this is quite, I don't know, I'm going to go out there and say it, people may or may not agree. If you've got cash in your wallet, you will spend it. Human nature. You go shopping, you can't come home with that money in your wallet. Okay. It's one of those things. So, you know, if you've given your money all its accounts and it's all set up, and of course the only two accounts that will have a card should be your everyday living one, because that's the one you're going to do your grocery shopping, that's the one you're buying your coffee on the way to work, and then your luxury one, because you want to be able to go shopping and go, I want that dress. So you need to code those very carefully in your, you know, on your card or whatever it is that you're using, so that you know which account you're using.
8: So are you suggesting then that we're probably hard-coded? We couldn't walk into Las Vegas casino and walk out without spending our money. Is that what you're suggesting?
9: Absolutely.
8: We're just hard code. Oh, okay.
9: Absolutely. You are, as humans, we are hard coded to spend what we have or do what we have. And it comes down to, you think, you know, the research that I've done on it is very much tied into feast or famine that our brain works in.
8: Okay, fair enough.
9: So, you know, the food's there, we go and eat because we don't know whether next week's going to be there. And so we have that issue, and I'm not talking food here. When we've got the money, we think, oh, we'll go and spend it. Or I've had a crappy week, I want to feel better, I'll go and spend.
8: So, again, it comes back to the psychology. Look, we're just about to wrap up. You know, we're talking about a system that can reduce pressure even if wages aren't rising. And, again, I love your concepts here, and I'm going to draw people to your blog. What's one simple change listeners can make between now and their next payday that would help in this struggle with cost of living, do you think?
9: So the one thing that they could do, well, there's actually two that they need to do. One is to find out where they're spending so that they can, you know, knowledge is power. Find out where you're spending, put a plan in place. The second one is to go and open separate bank accounts. Give your money buckets to sit in so that it has, it's very pigeonholed. And I always say, I use the argument, you know, if you want to go and buy a new car, so you've just got your license, and think back to the day you wanted your freedom to go and do what you wanted, you would have a savings account for the new car that you wanted. And, you know, you knew that that was going to give you the freedom. You didn't have to go and ask mum or dad, could you borrow the car? You are very siloed into the process and the goal that you want to do. And so you set up those separate bank accounts. You know you can't touch that money because it's the Christmas birthdays, you know, the dresses and things, or you know you can't touch that money because it's sitting there to pay bills. But if you don't know what you've got to put aside for those things, you can't make any decisions.
8: Okay, we're out of time. Jen Richardson, always a pleasure to have you on the show. I'm going to have you back. It's always so much fun talking to you about debt, money, and making accountant jokes as well, I guess.
9: I was going to say, I'm talking to an accountant's never been that term. So much fun.
8: Jen Richardson, thanks for being on Dollars and Making Sense.
9: Thanks for having me.

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0: Hi there, and welcome back to Fourth Estate, the show where we talk media, politics, and everything else in between. From Gadigal Land, Sydney, I'm Tina Quinn. Well, for more than three decades, Karl Stefanovic has been one of the defining faces of Australian television. He survived personal scandals, on-air controversies, and a rapidly changing media landscape. But one podcast interview with far-right agitator Tommy Robinson has brought it all crashing down. Nine has shown him the door, and ARN has, it would seem, cut ties with him as well.
1: So I'm free. Truly independent. It wasn't easy this last couple of days, but we roll on. So here's what I believe in. The public deserve to hear perspectives. This country was built by, you know, hard-working Aussies from all around the world, and they were bound by the same values, but very different experiences. So on my show,
0: Karl Stefanovic says he's free. Free from television, free from editors, free from network executives. But free to do what? Australia doesn't have a Joe Rogan economy. It doesn't have an endless supply of controversial guests or advertisers lining up to bankroll personality-driven culture wars. So has Karl Stefanovic spotted the future of Australian media, or has he badly misjudged the market? Today on Fourth Estate, we look beyond the headlines to ask what his spectacular fall tells us about podcasting, platforming, and whether one of TV's biggest stars has mistaken attention for a business model. Joining us to do so is senior columnist for the Sydney Morning Herald and The Age, Jacqueline Maley. Jackie, thanks so much for being back with us.
2: Thank you for having me.
0: And Crystal Andrews, readers editor for Crikey and the host of their podcast, Cut Through. Welcome, Crystal.
3: Thanks for having me. Glad to be here.
0: Jackie, I want to go to you first because you wrote a very pithy column on this for the Sydney Morning Herald this week in which you touch on Stefanovic's declaration that he's free now, as you write, free to pursue what has become the contemporary version of the traditional male midlife crisis, starting a podcast. He's free of the constraints of a reported $2 million contract. He's free from the security of employment by a network that gave him such latitude that he could show up drunk to work and it was treated as a lark. I mean, this goes to the heart of, I think, everybody's shock because he had a pretty golden run for a long time, right? Do you think part of the shock is that this has actually happened or that it possibly that it took this long for Nine to show him the door?
2: He's definitely had a long career. I think it has had its vicissitudes. So he had a period of time, of course, when he was taken off air, off the Today Show at least. His contract was not cancelled or anything like that, but he was taken off the Today Show because of just basically bad publicity surrounding his divorce. So one of those examples of big star's personal life dominating too many headlines and causing basically reputational damage, at least in the eyes of the TV executives. But he still was getting paid.
0: And he was on nearly $3 million a year at that point, and he was rested for a year and was still getting paid the entire time.
2: Yeah, reportedly. I mean, these are all reported figures, and I have no doubt they're sort of pretty accurate, but we don't, of course, know what the contracts were. But, yeah, he was reportedly Nine's highest paid star. Nine, of course, owns the newspapers that I work for, I should declare that. But we don't have a lot to do with the TV side. It's just funny to hear someone declare themselves free of a situation that, you know, does not sound that onerous to a lot of people, which is, yeah, a multi-million dollar contract, a roving sort of brief to do not only the TV morning show but also lots of other reporting that he did around the network when he wanted to. He certainly travelled a lot and, yeah, he was basically treated as the golden child of the network for a long time. So to liberate yourself from that and to declare yourself a warrior of free speech, it was sort of difficult for me to see in what way Karl Stefanovic had been sort of hampered or had his wings clipped, if you know what I mean.
0: Well, the thought was initially that he was intentionally trying to get the sack from Nine so he could then go on an I've Been Cancelled tour, but I've spoken to a number of sources who are all quite close to this, and apparently no, he was hoping to ride out his $2 million contract until the end of the year. Do you think he's perhaps, Crystal, do you think he's maybe not played this as cunningly as he possibly could have?
3: Yeah, I'm quite torn on this. I think I definitely hear the argument that some have made, particularly Osman Faruqi on the Lamestream podcast sort of suggested that, that this was that he had just had enough and was kind of bored waiting around, that, you know, this contract was only one additional year and then, you know, coming to a close at the end of this year. And when I can appreciate that when you have done one particular job at one particular employer for as long as Karl Stefanovic has done, maybe it does get a little bit boring. Maybe you do want to do something else. What I don't think is that he would intentionally blow it up so close to the end when you could just ride it out, collect the rest of that check, being the star talent on the network, on a television show that's still being beamed into, you know, hundreds of thousands of households, keep your name out there in the mainstream mix while you're building up your independent venture. Like, that is priceless. That's priceless publicity. That would be very expensive advertising were he to try to pay for it himself. So I think there's maybe a little bit of truth on both sides that he was ready to end things, but I don't think this was the way to do it. And I think the tell perhaps is in the rigmarole. I'm not sure if you've discussed on the show previously about the episode with Tommy Robertson going up, then being taken down, and then, you know, Pauline Hanson uploading it on her channels. And there was a lot of speculation about, you know, who was behind that. I mean, the thing for me is that I know some people sort of suggested that it was taken off the platforms by the platforms themselves. Now, YouTube, Spotify, Apple Podcasts, like, they're all, you know, Instagram, they're all operating independently. There's no way that they all simultaneously would make that decision at that same time, which leads me to think that actually it was Carl who made the decision to pull those down at the time. And I know that there was a little bit of reporting out there, speculative, I'm sure, that that was the result of some panicked conversations that he was having with Nine about, you know, the reaction to it and the remaining portion of his contract. So that kind of leads me to think a little bit, you know, that he did cross a line that he hadn't realized or hadn't intended that he would cross.
0: Mm. Jackie, do you think the issue here wasn't just that he interviewed Tommy Robinson, who is, I mean, he's on a terror list here in Australia. He's not allowed into the country. You can go on. The list goes on and on with why Tommy Robinson is a very problematic figure in terms of sparking race riots in the United Kingdom and all sorts of things. Do you think the issue here, though, isn't just that he interviewed Tommy Robinson, but perhaps that... Well, he didn't interview him in a sense. He had him on a show, but would you classify that as an interview?
2: No, I wouldn't. I wouldn't say that it adhered to any journalistic standards and any journalistic kind of, you know, when I say standards, I mean just the really basic standards of testing your subject's position, of asking them follow-up questions, of asking them hard questions, of challenging them. And certainly in terms of the disinformation that Tommy Robinson, as he calls himself, sort of puts out there about Muslim people, none of it was challenged. It was, I mean, he's actually spreading falsities and lies, which go unchallenged by his interviewer. So that's not adhering to any journalistic standards, certainly within the mainstream. And I guess Karl Stefanovic's point is that he doesn't want to have to adhere to any journalistic standards, because in his telling, those journalistic standards inhibit freedom and freedom of speech. So it's all very well. And I mean, the speech was very free. It was not inhibited in any way. And it was not challenged in any way. But you've got to, I suppose, there's free speech and then there's valuable speech or speech that has any credibility or any weight. And for speech to have credibility or weight, or for a journalistic interview to have credibility or weight, it needs to adhere to certain principles in my view. And yeah, it's perhaps an old-fashioned view, but it's definitely a hill that I will die on.
0: I think many of us in the profession don't think it's that old-fashioned. I thought it was really interesting that you pointed out, I mean, Laurie Oakes was, you know, he once credited Laurie Oakes as one of his great inspirations when he won the Gold Logie back in 2011. I mean, what do you reckon Laurie Oakes would have made of such an interview?
2: I don't think Laurie Oakes would have interviewed this person. I think, you know, this person is someone who's been called a right-wing thug by, you know, a former British Prime Minister. He lacks credibility in his home country. He's got a long criminal history and he's literally been taken to court for spreading lies about a particular young Syrian refugee in particular. If you're interested in the ideas that Tommy Robinson espouses or the debate that he's engaged in, which is about, you know, so-called mass migration, sort of
0: the replacement demographic theory change, and all that.
2: Yeah, rapid demographic change within the United Kingdom and Europe more broadly, all of these debates that are going on, then there'd be probably many other people that you could bring in who could actually shine some light on that subject. But this person was not that.
0: Mm. I mean, is this a business decision, do you think he's made? Do you think he's seen the writing on the wall for the fact that the old business model, which he was so much a part of for so many years. And as we've mentioned, he did want to write out this contract. I mean, why wouldn't you want to go to the end of the year and get paid that sort of, you know, money? I mean, you've come this far. But do you think in terms of, you know, setting up this podcast and when he's thinking ahead to the long term, do you think he's really thought this out properly though when it comes to the business model? Does he believe a lot of what, you know, the people that he's platforming do?
3: I wouldn't speculate on whether he, you know, whether he holds these beliefs as true, but I do think it's a business decision. Mm. There's a couple of things going on here. I think we've come to the end of the era of this sort of network star who is paid millions and millions of dollars per year to be sort of like the face of a mainstream broadcast network, whether that be on radio or on television. So that type of money is winding down. There's a really interesting piece in MI3 this week talking about the race to the bottom on advertising rates across the media sector and how that's impacting sort of everything, you know, to the job losses that we're seeing. It's all across the board. So there's that, and that's in part being driven by the fact that media consumption is becoming increasingly fractured. So, you know, the latest digital news report, I think it said that we have over one third of 25 to 44 year olds say they've stopped watching television news, and a quarter of 18 to 24 year olds say they never watched news on the television. Now, the networks are still reaching these people on social, it's all across the board. So there's that, and that's in part being driven by the fact that media consumption is becoming increasingly fractured. So, you know, the latest digital news report, I think it said that we have over one third of 25 to 44 year olds say they've stopped watching television news, and a quarter of 18 to 24 year olds

0: media, you can actually get that for a lot less money. And when the advertising money that's coming in the door is reducing year on year, maybe that's a smart move. So I think Carl is sort of saying that maybe the big bucks in network television is coming to an end. Where there is still a lot of money to go around is in the international market. Yes, chasing that sort of money that is behind Joe Rogan, that is behind Piers Morgan's show. And you can get big bucks on YouTube, not so much from the Australian audience, but from reaching an international audience, particularly the American market with these kind of ideas, where there is a lot more money to be made, and keep more of it in your pocket if you own the media title.
1: Do we think that's what he foresees here, that he can possibly tap into that market? Does he really think he can make a success of himself in the US? Because, I mean, that business model, it works in the United States, but not really in Australia. Like, we don't have the same sort of market here. I mean, even looking at, you know, Jackie, I'm not sure if you kept tabs, for instance, on the list of guests that he had on over the last number of months, but he was repeating and cycling through a lot of the same ones. He had Pauline Hanson on a number of times. You know, there's Pete Evans. There's only so many of those sorts of fringe far-right figures you can sort of pass around here in Australia. You don't, and he wasn't seemingly mixing them in like Joe Rogan would do in the US with other less controversial figures. Do you think this is a business model that it really isn't going to work for him here?
2: Look, I don't know, but I suspect that it is a very difficult business model to sustain in an Australian context. Because as you say, if your unique selling point is that you have infamous guests on, controversial guests on who cause an outrage, and who might say things that your audience, you know, likes hearing said, things that other people don't say, things that are, like, you know, rebelling against so-called woke culture, that kind of thing. There's not that many of them that I can think of within Australia that you can reliably, you know, cycle through. You're really looking at very far-right figures. Like, I think they've got a few neo-Nazis belting around, you know, Melbourne, who might be able to pick up as a cheap interview subject. But it seems, and I don't know anything about Carl Stefanovic's business plan, it seems cobbled together hastily at best, but certainly the international market would be more lucrative. So I think he's in London at the moment, and I think he was on Piers Morgan's show.
1: He was.
2: So maybe they can just all interview each other, I don't know. But if you want to play in that international market, it's very, very crowded, and you need to have a really high profile. And certainly in the United States, Joe Rogan's obviously the king of podcasting. And, you know, say what you like about Joe Rogan, he's very good at delivering what he does to his audience. And I think he's probably, he does have an eclectic mix of guests, and some of them are very, very interesting people, whether or not you agree with them. Beyond that, I think you have a whole sort of like multiverse of very, very far-right figures who have usually come off of some sort of mainstream platform like Tucker Carlson, for example, and have just gone absolutely into the stratosphere and veering very much towards conspiracy theory and extremely, extremely far-right sort of points of view. So we're talking sort of really not just flirting with white supremacist points of view, but, you know, wholeheartedly embracing them in some cases. So that's a very difficult place or space to sort of compete in, I think. Basically the reason why he was dumped by Nine, and also his radio show that he signed up for with ARN platforms, was because he was unpalatable to sponsors. So that's just like a huge part of the market, right, that he's not going to move over to his podcast business. At the moment, I think advertising conditions are particularly tough. Mm. So if you don't draw in a big audience and you don't have a reliable, consistent and sort of safe brand, then I don't think you're going to be very attractive to an advertiser.
0: I would just say, though, it's not just about the sponsors that are visible, you know, with like an ad read or, you know, such and such brand supports this show. Like, that is not the only money that exists and swirls around in this space. It doesn't necessarily, and it is not going to necessarily be money that is visible to the audience in like a product placement or whatever. You know, there is a lot of money, particularly coming out of the US, that is going to, you know, influencers or creators or people with big platforms to push the talking points, push the ideas, host these types of conversations. But I think we're, again, kidding ourselves if we think that's the only money out there for a mouthpiece who's willing to espouse views. And particularly in Australia, where maybe that has been unsuccessful before, and there's perhaps a vision that this could be a good moment to get some of these ideas across? I mean, these things definitely happen.

0: kind of off the books.
1: Yeah, yeah, absolutely. There are murmurs that Gina Rinehart could possibly be contributing some funds.
2: That wouldn't surprise me in the least. Mm. I think someone like Gina Rinehart would be a sort of, if you were running Carl Stefanovic's podcast, you'd be making an approach, I think, to the likes of Gina Rinehart. Mm. And Gina Rinehart has at various points sort of wanted or had stakes in media companies, so media influence is probably something that she would like. And as Crystal points out, there's a lot of money in America, so you know, if you do have international connections, or I suppose we're trying to build a certain profile, there perhaps would be donors in America who would chip a bit of money in, depending, I don't know how these things work, like what do they want back for that money? Is it a transaction or is it a gift? I don't know.
1: If you're just joining us, you're listening to Fourth Estate. We're talking about the spectacular implosion, it would seem, this week of Carl Stefanovic. Joining us is the Sydney Morning Herald's Jacqueline Maley and Crikey's Crystal Andrews. Well, it should probably be noted, his podcast consistently ranks in the top five on Apple Podcasts and the Spotify charts here in Australia. So there is clearly an audience for it. I mean, possibly, you know, even more so now that all of this, I mean, this has been a lot of publicity, it would seem. But given that there obviously is an audience for it, there'll be no doubt people that will think this is a good investment to throw money behind.
3: Yeah, there definitely will be. Wherever there's ears or eyeballs, there's at least a little bit of money kind of swirling around. I will be very curious to see what happens to those rankings and the numbers as the furor around this dies down and it goes into a more sort of regular publishing schedule. And, you know, the longer that he is no longer on the telly, how much of an impact that makes, I think will be really interesting to watch. What does normal look like for this show and for this, yeah, this new media empire once all the heat dies down? I think that definitely remains to be seen whether it holds or, you know, does it just start to cycle through, like you said, a lot of the same guests and do the listeners that are there think, okay, well, I've kind of heard these conversations before. It's like the same 10 or 15 people. I don't know. I think there's still a lot to be seen there.
1: Jackie, you pointed out in your column this week, I'm going to quote you directly, Woodward or Bernstein, he ain't. You know, he's undermined the sort of excellent journalism that people like Woodward and Bernstein or Laurie Oakes, you know, espoused. And perhaps him out on his own, you know, in that sort of longer format as well, like, you know, Joe Rogan podcasts go for 3 hours. I mean, maybe it's going to be quite revealing.
2: I think there is something kind of parasocial about podcasts that people just like to have them on. So it has replaced radio in that way, but it's more intimate than radio. And it feels like the people that you're listening to are sort of like buddies, right? And I do think if you're doing longer form interviews of any kind, they have to be thought out, they have to be well researched. You have to know what you're doing and you have to put in quite a lot of work. I mean, you would know this, Crystal would know this. Yeah, you can't just turn up to those and read a quick brief 5 minutes before and kind of wing it, which I suspect if you're really good at breakfast TV and you've been doing it for as long as Carl has, you probably can do. So, yeah, I mean, like it'll live or die by its quality, I think.
1: I'm also interested in the aspect in terms of coming from Nine's point of view. Do you think this actually could have possibly been building for a long time? Because, I mean, as you also noted, Jackie, like Nine and your newspaper, your masthead, the work it's done in exposing Charlie Teo and the accused war criminal, Ben Robert Smith, him sort of criticising that reporting or, you know, intimating almost that those two individuals got somehow a raw deal. Do you think that was, I mean, that would have definitely irked the people, you know, on the newspaper side of things, your hard work.
2: Yeah, I mean, without giving too much away of sort of what happens in the newsroom, to have someone who has a very high profile, who is a so-called star in your company, denigrating the incredible, stressful, many, many years long investigations that journalists like Kate McClymont and Nick McKenzie have done, the kind of journalism that Carl Stefanovic is not capable of, it gets people's backs up. And certainly internally that was not taken well when Carl Stefanovic sort of seemed to take the side of Charlie Teo and Ben Robert Smith in those instances. But also I think at a corporate level, it's very difficult. Nine has shelled out many, many, many millions of dollars in litigation over those two stories, and they've staunchly backed that journalism. So to then have one of its stars kind of like, to use a vulgarism, to like piss all over it is just kind of like, it's a big internal conflict.
1: Yeah, it would seem so. Just lastly, Crystal, I think it's really interesting that ARN seemed to I still don't think they've officially confirmed that they're cancelling his contract, but it would seem so. And
3: it's hanging, it seems like it's hanging on a final thread.
1: On a final thread.
3: Quite flimsily.
1: Yeah. Obviously he was signed up to do this, you know, Friday radio show with Eddie Maguire. I've had sources tell me that Eddie Maguire is not too happy with Mr. Stefanovic because of how this is all played out. Because, I mean, do you foresee that radio show going ahead with just Eddie behind the mic?
3: I am not Eddie Maguire's target market. So, I mean, for what it's worth, yeah, I do think that ARN will pull out of it. I don't know what that will mean for Eddie Maguire. Worth noting that the Daily Telegraph today was reporting that Carl Sanderlands, obviously very, very recently formerly of ARN, his company has bought two website domains, one for carlandkyle.com.au and the other for kyleandkyle.com.au. So it might be that there are, you know, some other kind
1: of
3: friendly bedfellows.
1: They just need a third K, don't you reckon?
3: Outside.
1: Yeah.
3: Really rolls right off the tongue. So I think that there will be other opportunities. Again, whether any of this works, I don't know, but I have a feeling that, you know, yeah, Carl, the same with Carl Sanderlands. I think we're seeing the end of this, you know, giant personality commanding a giant salary from the big broadcasters. I don't really foresee, you know, anybody new coming up and filling that space just because the media landscape has changed so drastically. And, you know, whether he succeeds or fails, I mean,
1: well, what does success look like for him?
3: I mean, making money, I think, is the answer at the end of the day, making as much money as you can.
1: Do you think this might be a moment of reckoning as well for these big broadcasters? I mean, ARN have had a shocking year throughout, you know, all of this sort of the Carl and Jackie O palaver, which has been incredibly costly, but also the Nine Network did back Carl through a lot of shtick over the years, I guess, and do you think perhaps there'll be a rethinking around the sort of people that they do sign up, the sort of personality hires as such that they might sign up? Jackie, I'll go to you first.
2: I think Carl Stefanovic is going to be a really, really difficult talent to replace, actually. You know, whether you loved him or you hated him, he was a big personality. He was hugely recognisable. He was still very popular with audiences, and he was a sort of marquee person. So I think he's going to be, I think they're going to have a lot of difficulty replacing him.
1: There doesn't seem to be a succession plan in place. I think they're really at a loss of what they're going to do.
2: Maybe there was that I just didn't know about, but I don't know. I wouldn't have a clue. But there doesn't seem to be, because they haven't been able to sort of parachute anyone in very quickly. And I do think it's sort of a watershed moment for the big networks. Obviously, as you know, Crystal gave us those statistics before from the digital news media report, you know, free-to-air TV is very much a shrinking industry, and destination television like a morning show is less and less appealing to audiences, particularly young audiences. And I think it's difficult to know with these extremes, you know, extreme voices like, you know, your Tommy Robinsons, it's very difficult for the mainstream media to sort of like report on them or even bring them into the debate in any real way whilst also adhering to journalistic standards. So it's a real clash. It's sort of a structural difficulty, which, you know, everyone's grappling with, but no one really has an answer to.
1: Big thanks to our panel today, Jacqueline Maley of the Sydney Morning Herald. Thanks so much for being with us.
2: Thank you for having me.
1: And Crystal Andrews at Crikey. Thanks so much for joining us.
3: Thanks, Tina.
1: And thank you for listening. If you've been doing so via radio and would like to hear the full extended version of this discussion, just head to the Fourth Estate podcast. All of our full-length episodes are there. And if you do so, please don't forget to leave us a review, give us a rating and subscribe. It helps other people find us that way. Plus, you'll never miss an episode. If you have any thoughts on this week's episode, we'd love to hear from you. FourthEstate@2SER.com is our email address. You can also find us on X, formerly known as Twitter. Our handle is FourthEstateAU. A big thanks, as always, to my incredible team, Adam Parker and Amelia Crouch, on editorial and socials. I'm Tina Quinn. Thanks so much for joining me this week. We'll catch you next time on Fourth Estate. Bye for now.
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4: Hello, I'm Lewis Donaldson. The Foreign Affairs Minister has told the Senate the scale of destruction in Nepal is almost beyond comprehension. In a condolence motion, Minister Penny Wong described Australia's support, which includes about 50 officers to the region, as well as specialist drone operators and AFP disaster victim identification specialists. Ms. Wong says she extends her sympathy to the Nepali community.
5: Australia's Nepali community is grieving for family, friends and communities in the region. Members of Australia's Tibetan community are too experiencing great anguish. And for many Hindu Australians, including those with connections to the pilgrimage routes and the sacred places of this region, this disaster has brought deep sorrow. To each of these communities, we extend the sympathy and solidarity of this Parliament.
4: New laws are being introduced in New South Wales which will give police more power to tackle organised crime. A new aggravated offence will also be created for conspiracy to commit gang-related murder. The maximum penalty will be increased to life imprisonment. Police would also be able to use new interim serious crime prevention orders to restrict people suspected of serious and organised crime. New South Wales Premier Chris Minns says police would also have more access to encrypted devices like mobile phones.
6: Additional resources, millions of dollars more for New South Wales Police so they can have the latest international technology to smash open and crack open online platforms to understand the full chronology of these criminal actions and their activities as they apply both here and overseas.
4: One Nation has rejected criticism of the proposal to allow Australians to access their superannuation in certain circumstances. The policy would see employers continue to pay the full 12% compulsory super contribution, but for those who opt in, they could access one quarter of their super to boost their income for 3 years. It would apply to people who rent or pay a mortgage on their home. Federal Treasurer Jim Chalmers says it would make millions of Australians poorer. Senior One Nation MP Barnaby Joyce argues that won't be the case.
7: Lose your house, how insecure do you feel later on in life? This is why we have to reinstill the fact that the assets are private individuals' assets. We're not talking about shutting down super forever or taking it forever. We're talking about a point forward for 3 years for 3%.
4: The trial of three people accused of murdering two Australian brothers and their American friend will get underway in Mexico tonight. Laura Devoy has more.
8: Callum and Jake Robinson and Carter Road were allegedly murdered in Baja California while on a surfing trip in 2024. Three men are facing an oral trial, which will begin tonight. None have entered pleas. All three rejected a plea deal offered to them last year, which would have seen them serve 52 and 47 years in prison, respectively. In a statement on social media, the brothers' parents, Deborah and Martin Robinson, said they were travelling from Perth to attend the trial. They said they wanted to hear the truth and to represent the immense love, heartbreak and unimaginable loss felt by the victims' families.
4: Turning to sport, Melbourne and Carlton have continued their unbeaten runs in the AFLW. The D's defeated the West Coast Eagles 81-44, while the Blues beat Collingwood by 39 points. In the other matches yesterday, Fremantle was too good for Richmond, Adelaide defeated Hawthorn and Geelong beat Essendon. At the end of round four, North Melbourne is on top of the ladder.
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11: Yes, we've reached our maximum 14 here in the valley today, but the showers will be tending to become less likely late this afternoon. Tomorrow, Tuesday, 8th of September, we've got a minimum 1, a maximum 17 with a sunny day. Light winds becoming westerly during the middle of the day, and then becoming light in the evening. And on Wednesday, 9th of September, we've got a minimum of 6, maximum 13 with a shower or two, and that will be up to around about 2 millimetres of rain. Then on Thursday, we've got a minimum of 6 and a maximum of 15, again with a cloudy day. Good afternoon and welcome to this edition of Golden Memories. My name is Phil Dick and the track list has been planned by my partner Gabriel. It includes popular easy listening songs from the 1950s and 60s. And to open today's edition, we have Eddie Arnold with his number one hit on the Billboard Country Chart in 1965, Make the World Go Away. It was recorded at RCA's Nashville Studios, and musicians that included Grady Martin on the guitar and Floyd Kramer playing piano, with the Anita Kerr singers providing the backing vocals. Eddie Arnold and Make the World Go Away.

The Seekers and Myra. That was the song that was included on the Greatest Hits album they released in 1968 on the EMI Australia label. That album was the first album by an Australian artist to top the Australian Albums Chart and held that number one position for 17 weeks. Bobby Binton found Roses of Red in the reject pile at Epic Records in 1962. He recorded it twice before he was satisfied with a version that sold 1 million copies in the United States while charting worldwide. That included topping both Billboard Top 100 and the Australian Country Music Report. Bobby Binton and Roses of Red.

Don McLean recorded Castles in the Air twice. The first time was his debut single in 1971 when it reached number 40 on Billboard's DT listening chart. He then re-released the song in 1981. The second release charted in the United Kingdom, Canada, New Zealand and on Billboard while it reached number 11 on Australia's Kemp Music Report. Ebb Tide was first recorded in 1953 with the best-selling single released by the Righteous Brothers on the Phillies label in 1965. It was produced by Phil Spector and peaked at number 5 on both Billboard Top 100 and the Canadian chart. The Righteous Brothers with their Ebb Tide.

We heard the Bee Gees on Golden Memories with Night Fever. That was a major hit for them in 1978 as they recorded for the RSO label. My name is Phil Dick and I hope you're enjoying sharing the Golden Memories with me today here on Gippsland FM. The time is 25 minutes past 1 o'clock. There's lots more to come on today's show. Originally recorded in the French language and translated to English by Mac David, It Must Be Him was recorded by Vicky Carr for Liberty in 1967. It became a number one hit in Australia, that reached number two in the United Kingdom and three on Billboard's Hot 100. Vicky Carr telling us that it must be him.

tell myself, what's done is done. I tell myself, don't be a fool. Play the field, have a lot of fun. It's easy when you play it cool. I tell myself, don't be a chump. Who cares? Let him stay away. That's when the phone rings and I jump.

I myself again. I pick the pieces off the floor, put my heart on the shelf again. He'll never hurt me anymore.

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Manfred Mann with a Bob Dylan written, If You Gotta Go, Go Now. Their cover reached number 2 with the United Kingdom chart in 1965 and takes us to the next song of today's edition of Golden Memories, which is I Love You Because from Al Martino. It was his 1963 version of a song written and first released by Leon Payne in 1949. Reaching number 3 on Billboard's Hot 100 and covered by artists including Johnny Cash, Jim Reeves and Elvis Presley, Al Martino with his I Love You Because.

Just Walking in the Rain was written and recorded by two prisoners at the Tennessee State Prison in Nashville in 1952. It was a well-known cover recorded by Johnny Ray in 1956 for Columbia. And it reached number 2 on Billboard while top the United Kingdom's chart. Next we have Gene Pitney. His career began as a singer-songwriter with hit songs like Hello Mary Lou and Rubber Ball, credited him in the early 1960s. In September 1962, he recorded Only Love Can Break a Heart. That was a song written by Hal David and Burt Bacharach, almost musical. Reaching number 2 on the Billboard Hot 100, Gene Pitney telling how only love can break a heart.

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Glen Campbell. He's an artist who's a regular on Country Vinyl. That's my Sunday country music show every Sunday at noon, with his Dreams of the Everyday Housewife. That's a single from the Wichita Lineman album that he recorded in 1968 for Capitol. That single peaked at number 3 on the country chart, and we heard her on Gippsland FM 104.7. The time is 15 minutes to 2 o'clock. The next on today's show is brother and sister duo Nino Tempo and April. The regular on Country Vinyl, that's my Sunday country music show, every Sunday at noon, with his Dreams of the Everyday Housewife. That was a single from the Wichita Lineman album that he recorded in 1968 for Capitol. That single peaked at number 3 on the country chart, and we heard her on Gippsland FM 104.7. The time.

Judith Durham and the Seekers with Speak to the Sky. That song was written by and became the debut single for Rick Springfield. It was included by the Seekers on their Future Road album, released on EMI Australia in 1997. My name is Phil Rick and I hope you're enjoying the songs I'm playing today on Gippsland FM 104.7. But next we have Gary Miller. His only top 10 hit, the theme of a long-running television series, reaching number 10 in the charts in 1955, the theme of The Adventures of Robin Hood.

Songwriter Garfunkel with I Am The Rock. The song released a single on Columbia label in 1966, it reached number 3 on Billboard's Hot 100.

I hope you enjoyed today's golden memories of me, Phil Dick, here on Gippsland FM. And please, whenever possible, support the sponsors that make community radio possible. Without them, golden memories and many other programs certainly wouldn't exist. But don't go away. Sean Walker is next with his music flashbacks. It's nice to take you through this afternoon. Until next week, in the words of the great Hank Williams, good roads when the creeks don't rise, we'll meet up again. Bye for now.

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1: Hello, I'm Lewis Donaldson. A group of veterans have protested Allied Health Service changes by laying down their medals outside Parliament House today. The Coalition of Veterans Voices carried out the act ahead of meetings with the Minister for Veterans, Matt Keogh, and the Prime Minister, where the groups opposed the cap. Shadow Minister for Veterans Affairs Michael McCormack has told News 24 Mr Keogh's treatment of veterans remains an issue.
2: The battle has only just begun, so if Minister Keogh thinks he can wait these veterans out, they speak for a lot of veterans. I've just finished a nationwide listening tour. I heard from hundreds upon hundreds of veterans from every state, both territories, and there wasn't one who came up to me and said this cap's a good idea.
1: The Deputy Liberal Leader says the government's proposed digital duty of care legislation gives too much power to the Communications Minister. It's part of the government's crackdown on social media, with draft legislation to be unveiled in the coming days that would allow people to opt out of algorithms. Speaking to the ABC, Deputy Liberal Leader Jane Hume says the changes amount to government overreach.
3: Our concern, however, is potentially that the government's approach may well impinge on those freedoms, that personal agency, to see what it is that you want to see online. We don't feel that the minister should have the powers to determine what is and is not online harm, particularly without any parliamentary scrutiny. That would be of considerable concern.
1: Hundreds of staff employed by a Sydney property developer have been stood down, meaning further uncertainty for homeowners. It comes nearly 2 weeks after the company Battler entered voluntary administration. Reports suggest a group of lenders is negotiating a loan to help the administrators through to the end of this month. Battler Group owes $3.4 billion to creditors. At least five people are dead after an Amazon cargo plane came off a runway at Miami International Airport, striking multiple vehicles and bursting into flames. The crash forced the closure of all runways at what is one of the United States' busiest airports. Fire Chief Ray Jadala says three people were critically injured and two others were taken to hospital with less severe injuries.
4: The airplane did strike a couple of vehicles that required a couple of victims that were actually trapped in the vehicles. So a complex extrication with our technical rescue teams started to occur. In addition to that, we had a very complex fire, engine compartments that were on fire, including a search and rescue of the pilot and co-pilot that were trapped in this aircraft.
1: A ship is being sunk off the coast of South Australia today to become an artificial reef. The 40-metre grab hopper dredger MV Andrew Wilson has been retired. It'll settle on the ocean floor, 20 metres below the surface, off the coast of Brighton. The project is in response to South Australia's algal bloom, with the state and federal governments hoping it will help to restore marine biodiversity in the area. And time is running out for eligible students and carers in Western Australia to claim school-related assistance. The state government says more than $75 million has been paid out to families under the WA Student Assistance Program, which helps to cover school-related costs. Those who have yet to claim the payment have until September 25 to apply. To sport, in cricket, men's coach Andrew McDonald has named an unchanged Australian side for the upcoming Test series against South Africa. Under pressure batter Marnus Labuschagne has retained his spot despite being left out of the white ball squad. Cooper Connolly, Matthew Kuhneman and Michael Nisa have been added to the squad. The first Test will begin on the 9th of October following 3 one-day internationals and a warm-up match.
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7: Good afternoon. Let's have a look at the weather from the Bureau for your four-day forecast for Gippsland and the Latrobe Valley. For your Monday, partly cloudy, high chance of showers, and that is in the morning and afternoon, with winds westerly 15 to 20 k's. tending southwesterly. Top of 15 today for Tuesday's forecast. Partly cloudy with a slight chance of a shower, and that's in the evening with light winds, getting down to a low of 3 overnight. Top of 17 degrees, and then on Wednesday, cloudy, medium chance of showers, most likely during the morning with light winds. Top of 13 degrees, and then on Thursday, partly cloudy with winds westerly, 15 to 20 k's with a top of 16 degrees. And right now we're sitting on 13 degrees. 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And thank you to Phil for his great music this afternoon. He'll do it all again next week and through the week here on Gippsland FM. I'm going to start it off with some John Farnham with Pressure Down.

Go West there, of course, with We Close Our Eyes on this Monday afternoon. 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And thank you for your phone call, Joan. Glad you're enjoying your Monday afternoon. You want to hear some The Black Sorrows with Chain to the Wheel. Here's your song right now.

Linda Ronstadt there, of course, with You're No Good. That comes off her great album, that one. Now, Morning Melodies with Destiny Band Oz. That's happening at the Morwell Bowling Club, and that's happening at 52 Hazelwood Road in Morwell on Thursday, the 10th of September from 12:30 p.m. So that will be fantastic stuff. Destiny Band Oz, wonderful, good to have them back. Right now it's 21 minutes past two. Let's hear this one from, comes off the My Generation Soundtrack of Our Lives CD. And this one's by Johnny Hates Jazz with Shattered Dreams.

Oh, what a fantastic song. And of course, it comes off My Generation, the soundtrack of our lives, the 80s, part two. Some great music on that one. Might play a little bit more a little bit later on in the program. Right now, thanks for your phone call, Jim. You want to hear some Beatles with Here Comes the Sun? It's 2:25.

0: Oh, what a fantastic song from the Beatles. Here Comes the Sun on this Monday afternoon. Hope you're enjoying your Monday and you had a fantastic weekend and you're all ready to go for another week. The weeks and months seem to go very quickly, don't they? Before we know it, it will be the end of the year, but we don't want it to come this quick. But anyway, coming up for you next on Gippsland FM, going to hear some Starship with Nothing's Gonna Stop Us Now. Fong it up with New Kids on the Block with Step by Step. 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

Oh, what a fantastic song there, of course. That one from New Kids on the Block, Step by Step. We kicked it off with some Starship with Nothing's Gonna Stop Us Now out of the 80s. Some great music there. Right now, let's hear some Joey Buscari, and this one's called Believe It or Not.

In the natural world, there are 28 species of birds called drongos. Recently, however, a new species has been discovered in Morwell, the wandering drongo. It is extremely rare, and indeed, there are only 3 of them, and they're all males. There are no females, so they cannot breed. They are seldom seen, and even more extraordinary, they can only be heard once a week on Wednesday mornings from 9 a.m. to 11 a.m, where they chatter and chirp and play music. Some scientists believe they do this to attract a mate. 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

Belinda Carlo there with Summer Rain. What a great song that one is from Belinda Carlo. Oh, I love that one. It is 2:48 here at Gippsland FM 104.7. Take your calls 2151 348 444 if you'd like a song between now and 4 o'clock. Let's hear these couple of songs. First off, the Boontown Rats, I Don't Like Mondays. Then follow it up with a song from the Steve Miller Band with The Joker.

Got national radio news coming up for you next here on Gippsland FM 104.7, connecting our community, and I'll continue with more of the music right up until 4 o'clock this afternoon with a mix from the 60s through to the 90s. Let's, to take us up to the news, let's hear George Harrison, Got My Mind

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1: Good afternoon, I'm Shannon Kirkwood. A grassroots movement of Australian parents is campaigning the government to go further on its digital duty of care legislation. The Albanese government wants Australians to be able to turn off their social media algorithms as part of a proposal to strengthen the under-16 social media ban. Founder of the Heads Up Alliance, Denny Alachi, has told National Radio News social media platforms should have to disclose how their algorithms operate to all users. He says the lack of transparency in this space is driving division across communities.
2: We suspect that a lot of that has to do with the algorithm. So yeah, being able to look under the hood and see what exactly is going on there, we think is a really important point that not many or not enough people are pressing for at the moment.
1: Members of Australia's Nepalese community are observing a day of mourning in response to the flood disaster. It is the National Day of Mourning across Nepal today to honour the victims of the floods. It's being observed in line with the traditional Hindu practice of observing the 13th day following a death. Prabhe Wagle attended a candlelight vigil in Sydney's south last night. She told SBS her family has lost three relatives in the floods.
3: We couldn't really communicate properly with our family. They were completely out of contact for 2 or 3 days because there was no electricity and no internet. They live in a village, and even now the situation is extremely difficult. All the bridges that were there are washed away. They're still in a completely isolated area.
1: 36 Australians remain missing. They're among the 4,996 people still unaccounted for. Social service advocates say many migrant families are being left vulnerable as they're forced to wait years for financial assistance. Brock Anderson has the details.
4: New research by ACOS and the University of New South Wales, Sydney, found high rates of poverty among people holding humanitarian, family and student visas. People who are family migrants in the first 4 years of permanent residency had unemployment rates of 5.7% for men and 6.7% for women. That equates to more than 75,000 people potentially affected by income support waiting periods. ACOS is calling for existing income support waiting periods to be reduced and for increased financial and employment support for refugees to reduce the risk of poverty.
1: Solomon Islands Prime Minister Matthew Wale won't face a motion of no confidence after it was withdrawn. Former Cabinet Minister Manasseh Maelunga lodged the motion against Mr. Wale a week ago. He announced yesterday afternoon he is withdrawing the motion. It was set for debate in Parliament today. The threat of the motion forced Mr. Wale to depart the Pacific Islands Forum leaders meeting in Palau before official discussions got underway last week. For the first time in decades, greater bilbies have been returned to a regional Queensland national park. The state government says on National Threatened Species Day, it's celebrating the reintroduction of 150 greater bilbies to Karrawinya National Park, where the species has been extinct since the 1970s, while 6 hairy-nosed wombats have been released into a new home in the state's southwest. They are one of the world's most endangered mammals. To sport now, Matilda's star Mary Fowler has kicked off the 2026-27 Women's Super League season by scoring Manchester City's opening goal in a 3-1 win over Birmingham City. Bunny Shaw was player of the match for her double, but Fowler started the match with a first-time strike to set the tone for the reigning champions. And in the NRL, Cowboys forward Ruben Cotter has pleaded not guilty to a grade 2 careless high tackle charge and will front the judiciary tomorrow night. If he is found not guilty, he will be available to play the Sharks in the elimination final on Saturday, but a guilty verdict would see him banned for 2 matches.
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8: And let's take a look at the weather from the Bureau for the remainder of your Monday. Partly cloudy, high chance of showers, and that's in the morning and afternoon. Winds westerly, 15 to 20 k's, tending southwesterly during the day, with a top of 15 today for Tuesday. Partly cloudy, slight chance of a shower in the evening with light winds, and that's getting down to a low of 3 with a top of 17 degrees for Wednesday. Cloudy, medium chance of showers, most likely during the morning with a top of 13 degrees. And then on Thursday, partly cloudy with winds westerly 15 to 20 k's with a top of 16 degrees. And right now we're sitting on 13 degrees. 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

Bit of Quarter Flash with Heart in My Heart, and that comes off the My Generation CD, the soundtrack of our lives. Some great music on that one. Right, Al, thank you for your phone call. Gail, who will be part of Read to You on Friday. So you want to hear some Roy Orbison with Oh Pretty Woman.

Genesis there with Invisible Touch. What a wonderful song that one is. Now the REH Cork Club Market is happening on the 12th of September. That's at K Street Gardens in K Street in Traralgon. And that's 9 a.m. to 1 p.m.

Simply Red there with Holding Back the Years, and that comes off that CD that I mentioned before, My Generation, the soundtrack of our lives, part two from the 80s. Let's hear this one from Four Non Blondes, What's Up?

0: John Mellencamp there, check it out. What a great song that one is. Coming up for you next, we're going to hear a song from the Eurythmics with Thorn in My Side. But before that, let's have a word from our sponsors.
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1927 there. That's When I Think of You, and that was from the Australian pop rock band 1927, and that song was released on July the 4th, 1988. So a great song. That one is Martha Davis right now with Don't Tell Me the Time. That's When I Think of You, and that was from the Australian pop rock band 1927, and that song was released on July the 4th, 1988. So a great song.

Fergal Sharkey, and that one, of course, A Good Heart. What a fantastic song there from the 80s. Well, that wraps it up for Music Flashbacks on this Monday afternoon. Thank you for your company and for your phone calls. Really appreciate it. Don't forget Anthony's coming up next with The Driving Force, so stick around for that program. But right now I'm going to leave you with the Pointer Sisters with Neutron Dance. Have a nice rest of your Monday and a fantastic week, and take care and bye for now.

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1: Hello, I'm Lewis Donaldson. One Nation has rejected criticism of the proposal to allow Australians to access their superannuation in certain circumstances. The policy would see employers continue to pay the full 12% compulsory super contribution, but for those who opt in, they could access one quarter of their super to boost their income for 3 years. One Nation leader Pauline Hanson says it would apply to people who rent or pay a mortgage on their home.
2: Superannuation only just about 4 years ago was at 9%, and over 4 years it has risen to 12%. So we're not taking anything away. We're allowing those struggling Australians to be able to access their super and use now for a period of up to 3 years. It is by their choice.
1: Australians are lending their voices to raise awareness about suicide prevention. In the lead-up to World Suicide Prevention Day on Thursday, National Suicide Prevention Organisation Roses in the Ocean is asking people to contribute to this year's theme, Change the Narrative. Ben has posted his thoughts on what he wishes people knew about suicide, in particular for men in rural and regional Australia.
3: We need to create space, but also not just geographical space. We need to change discussions and create a narrative where men can speak openly. Vulnerability is a strength. It's something that is learned, it's refined, and it's not an easy thing, but it's also not a weakness.
1: Shadow Treasurer Tim Wilson says Sydney house prices are plummeting so fast that they're on track for the biggest crash in 40 years. That was in a question to the government in which the housing minister says Treasury modelling suggested there will be 75,000 new owner-occupiers and a small and temporary slowing in house price growth. Minister Claire O'Neill, in response to Shadow Treasurer Tim Wilson, reasoned house prices grew 400% in the past 25 years.
4: He is accurate in one sense that house prices are softening across the country, Speaker. This is the fourth time that we have seen this occur in a decade in our country.
1: A grassroots movement of Australian parents says it would like to see greater transparency among social media platforms on how their algorithms work. The call is in response to a proposal by the Albanese government which would offer an opt-out option for recommender algorithms for young Australians. Speaking to National Radio News, founder of Heads Up Alliance, Denny Alarchi, says genuine algorithmic transparency is required.
5: How it's been done in the first place, and then ask the question as to why, and understand better, and pressure the companies to move to an algorithm that isn't so polarising.
1: Showers can be expected for Western Australia and Tasmania, whilst dry conditions are forecast elsewhere. The Bureau of Meteorology's Dean Naramore has tomorrow's weather.
6: Well, we do have some coastal showers through parts of southeast Queensland and northeast New South Wales. While we do have this very active low pressure system in eastern WA, that's bringing rain and storms right around it, particularly through southwestern parts of NT, western South Australia, and much of southeastern WA. Otherwise, fine, dry, and clear conditions for much of the rest of the country, though we will see another cold front moving into parts of Tasmania and southern Victoria by Tuesday night into Wednesday.
1: To sport, the Swans have confirmed skipper Callum Mills is out for the rest of the AFL season due to a ruptured ACL. Mills sustained the injury during Sydney's 53-point qualifying final win over Brisbane at the SCG on Saturday. The club says he's set to undergo surgery and early rehabilitation is already underway.
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10: Let's have a look at the weather for the Tri-Valley. Showers are top of 14. Tomorrow, sunny 17. Wednesday, Cheryl 213. For Thursday, cloudy 15. Friday, partly cloudy, 17. Mostly sunny for Saturday, 21. And a possible shower for Sunday, top of 23. Currently, it's 14 degrees. 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DJ Get the Disco Groover here is wearing as we begin the first week of Retro Dance Classics. Why don't we begin right now with Never Gonna Give You Up from Rick Astley.

0: Please, I'm Ma Baker. Put your hands in the air. 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
1: This is the story of Ma Baker, the meanest cat from old Chicago.

How's that for a retro dance classic? That is Girls Just Want to Have Fun from Cyndi Lauper and Boney M's Ma Baker for the Drum 4's retro dance classics. And speaking of that, here's another one. It is Thriller from Michael Jackson along with I Want to Dance with Somebody from Whitney Houston. Here it is.

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That's another retro dance classic from Whitney Houston. I Want to Dance with Somebody. Right here on Gippsland FM 104.7. 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

De Kamiza from Falco, or as pronounced as the Commissioner, and also Earth, Wind & Fire's September here on Drive Force Retro Dance Classics on week one. Let's keep things going right now with Showing Out from, well, right now, it is Katrina and the Waves, Walking on Sunshine. Here it is.

Drum Force's retro dance classics on week one. That was Culture Club's Come and Chameleon. Now, if you love listening to us, you can tune in on the internet at gippslandfm.org.au. Right now, it's Aisha Pisalaki from Kylie Minogue along with Banana Rummers, Love in the First Degree.

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1: Hello, I'm Lewis Donaldson. One Nation has rejected criticism of the proposal to allow Australians to access their superannuation in certain circumstances. The policy would see employers continue to pay the full 12% compulsory super contribution, but for those who opt in, they could access one quarter of their super to boost their income for 3 years. One Nation leader Pauline Hanson says it would apply to people who rent or pay a mortgage on their home.
2: Superannuation only just about 4 years ago was at 9%, and over 4 years it has risen to 12%. So we're not taking anything away, we're allowing those struggling Australians to be able to access their super and use now for a period of up to 3 years. It is by their choice.
1: Australians are lending their voices to raise awareness about suicide prevention. In the lead-up to World Suicide Prevention Day on Thursday, National Suicide Prevention Organisation Roses in the Ocean is asking people to contribute to this year's theme, Change the Narrative. Ben has posted his thoughts on what he wishes people knew about suicide, in particular for men in rural and regional Australia.
3: We need to create space, but also not just geographical space. We need to change discussions and create a narrative where men can speak openly. Vulnerability is a strength. It's something that is learned, it's refined, and it's not an easy thing, but it's also not a weakness.
1: Shadow Treasurer Tim Wilson says Sydney house prices are plummeting so fast that they're on track for the biggest crash in 40 years. That was in a question to the government in which the housing minister says Treasury modelling suggested there will be 75,000 new owner-occupiers and a small and temporary slowing in house price growth. Minister Claire O'Neill, in response to Shadow Treasurer Tim Wilson, reasoned house prices grew 400% in the past 25 years.
4: He is accurate in one sense that house prices are softening across the country, Speaker. This is the fourth time that we have seen this occur in a decade in our country.
1: A grassroots movement of Australian parents says it would like to see greater transparency among social media platforms on how their algorithms work. The call is in response to a proposal by the Albanese government which would offer an opt-out option for recommender algorithms for young Australians. Speaking to National Radio News, founder of Heads Up Alliance, Denny Alarchi, says genuine algorithmic transparency is required.
5: How it's been done in the first place, and then ask the question as to why, and understand better, and pressure the companies to move to an algorithm that isn't so polarising.
1: Showers can be expected for Western Australia and Tasmania, whilst dry conditions are forecast elsewhere. The Bureau of Meteorology's Dean Naramore has tomorrow's weather.
6: Well, we do have some coastal showers through parts of southeast Queensland and northeast New South Wales. While we do have this very active low pressure system in eastern WA, that's bringing rain and storms right around it, particularly through southwestern parts of NT, western South Australia, and much of southeastern WA. Otherwise, fine, dry, and clear conditions for much of the rest of the country, though we will see another cold front moving into parts of Tasmania and southern Victoria by Tuesday night into Wednesday.
1: To sport, the Swans have confirmed skipper Callum Mills is out for the rest of the AFL season due to a ruptured ACL. Mills sustained the injury during Sydney's 53-point qualifying final win over Brisbane at the SCG on Saturday. The club says he's set to undergo surgery and early rehabilitation is already underway.
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10: Let's check on Latrobe Valley weather for tomorrow. Sunny, top of 16 for Wednesday. Cheryl, 212. Cloudy for Thursday. Thank God for that one. 15. Mostly sunny for Friday, 19. Sunny for Saturday, 21. Possible late shower for Sunday, 23, and a shower to for next Monday with a top of 22. Currently, it's 13 degrees. Welcome back to Drawn Fours here on Gippsland FM 104.7. DJ Captain Disco Groover here for the first week of Retro Dance Classics. Right, let's get through. Yeah, let's keep them going right now with a Gimme, Gimme, Gimme from ABBA.

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You're listening to Drunk Falls here on Gippsland FM 104.7 for the first week of retro dance classics. Speaking of another retro dance classic, this is Fame from Irene Cara.

How's that? That's the way it is from Mel and Kim right here on Gippsland FM 104.7 on your Monday afternoon. And right now, here is Tony Basil with Mickey.

What a hit from Michael Jackson with Billie Jean. We've got the Village People, we've got the Boss, and we've got more on your retro dance classics right here on Drum Force. We'll be back with the words from our sponsors. Don't you go anywhere.

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is another retro dance classic from Everly, Dancing Queen, and also Dancing Dumb from Bruce Springsteen. Right here on Drive Balls on Gippsland FM 104.7 for the first week of Retro Dance Classics. And right now, it's Murray Head with One Night in Bangkok.

0: and One Night in Bake Off from Murray Head. And that's the end of Driving Force Retro Dance Classics. Join us next week from 4 until 6 o'clock. We're going to leave you with I Want That Man from Deborah Harry and Casey and the Sunshine Band.
1: Come on, shake your body, baby, do that conga.
0: Give It Up and along with When Will I Be Famous from Bros. Thanks for being with us. We'll see you next time.

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1: Hello, I'm Lewis Donaldson. One Nation has rejected criticism of the proposal to allow Australians to access their superannuation in certain circumstances. The policy would see employers continue to pay the full 12% compulsory super contribution, but for those who opt in, they could access one quarter of their super to boost their income for 3 years. It would apply to people who rent or pay a mortgage on their home. Federal Treasurer Jim Chalmers says it would make millions of Australians poorer. Senior One Nation MP Barnaby Joyce argues that won't be the case.
2: Lose your house, how insecure do you feel later on in life? This is why we have to reinstill the fact that the assets are private individuals' assets. We're not talking about shutting down super forever or taking it forever. We're talking about a point forward for 3 years for 3%.
1: A Green spokesperson has called the under-16 social media ban a total failure and that further action targeting algorithms is needed. It comes as digital duty of care legislation is set to be unveiled in the coming days. That proposes that big tech companies should allow people to opt out of algorithms. Speaking to the ABC, Senator Sarah Hanson-Young says Australians need to have greater control over what they see in their social media feeds.
3: Making these platforms safer. You should be putting in place a duty of care. You should be fixing those toxic algorithms that are driving that addiction, driving that toxic content, manipulating people's data to get to their emotions, to sell the profit that big tech's into.
1: Hundreds of staff employed by a Sydney property developer have been stood down, meaning further uncertainty for homeowners. It comes nearly 2 weeks after the company Battler entered voluntary administration. Reports suggest a group of lenders is negotiating a loan to help the administrators through to the end of this month. Battler Group owes $3.4 billion to creditors. Workers at Australia's largest performing arts venue have taken industrial action for the first time in its history. Multiple work stoppages delayed performances last week and more are expected to come at the Arts Centre Melbourne. Workers are calling on a 7% pay rise to make up for wage stagnation since 2022. The US says it's held encouraging talks with Ukraine's president as part of a renewed effort to end the war with Russia. US envoy Steve Witkoff and Jared Kushner met with President Volodymyr Zelensky in Kyiv. These first round of talks between Ukrainian and US negotiators lasted about 3 hours. The US envoys say that they are looking forward to making more progress. It follows a trip by the US delegation to meet with Russian President Vladimir Putin in Moscow. Showers can be expected for Western Australia and Tasmania, whilst dry conditions are forecast elsewhere. The Bureau of Meteorology's Dean Naramore has tomorrow's weather.
4: Well, we do have some coastal showers through parts of southeast Queensland and northeast New South Wales. Well, we do have this very active low pressure system in eastern WA. That's bringing rain and storms right around it, particularly through southwestern parts of NT, western South Australia, and much of southeastern WA. Otherwise, fine, dry, and clear conditions for much of the rest of the country, though we will see another cold front moving into parts of Tasmania and southern Victoria by Tuesday night into Wednesday.
1: To sport, in cricket, men's coach Andrew McDonald has named an unchanged Australian side for the upcoming Test series against South Africa. Under pressure, batter Marnus Labuschagne has retained his spot despite being left out of the white ball squad. Cooper Connolly, Matthew Kuhneman and Michael Nisa have been added to the squad. The first Test will begin on the 9th of October following 3 one-day internationals and a warm-up match.
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7: And here's the weather for the Latrobe Valley. Today it was a little bit of a wet day, sometimes a little bit sunshine as well. Partly cloudy, wind southwesterly 15 to 25 kilometres an hour, becoming lighter in this evening. Temperatures are going down overnight to minimum 2 degrees. And forecast for tomorrow, Tuesday, the 8th of September, a sunny 16 degrees. A chance of morning fog, frost even. Light winds becoming westerly 15 to 25 kilometers in the middle of the day, then becoming light in the evening. From Tuesday to Wednesday night, 6 degrees. On Wednesday, the top temperature is 12 degrees at forecast. Cloudy, high chance of showers, most likely in the early morning. Wind westerly 15 to 20 kilometers, becoming light in the early morning, then becoming west to southwesterly 15 to 25 kilometers in hour in the morning. For Thursday, from Wednesday to Thursday night, 6 degrees. Thursday, no sun on the horizon. 15 top temperature, cloudy, a light chance, light winds becoming west to southwesterly 15 to 20 kilometers an hour during the morning, then becoming light during the afternoon. From Thursday to Friday night, 5 degrees. Friday, top temperature is forecast is 19, mostly sunny, light winds for Saturday. From Friday, Saturday night, 4 degrees, but for Saturday, 21 degrees and sun with light winds. And for Sunday, 23, top temperature and partly cloudy, medium chance of some showers during the day. So that's the forecast for the Latrobe. And now please stay tuned with me, Hannah Lichens.
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3: The following program may contain material that could offend some listeners.

And that is a track from Sonic Youth and Malibu Gas Station, taken from their album The Eternal. Hi, I'm Peter Thain, and welcome to The Alternative Solution. I'm going to be with you for the next 90 minutes, bringing you the very best in indie rock. And coming up on tonight's program, we have got tracks from Alexis on Fire, La Dispute. There's also tracks from Trapped Under Ice, Deftones, Haywire, Deaf Heaven, Turnstile, Guilt Trip, Interpol, Guitar Wolf, Dead Kennedys, the Yeah Yeah Yeahs, and a whole lot more. So stick around. I've got a corker of a show for you this evening. But right now, we have got a little something from Alexis on Fire and Sweet Dreams of Nothingness.

0: Nuss the blood,
1: thinning by the day. A heavy load, the weight of love, tongue of flames, a welcome flood. Beating heart, nuss the blood, a beating heart, a beating heart. A tongue of flames, a light above, a voice of God, a smoking gun. A beating heart, a beating heart, a beating heart, a beating heart. Beating heart, a beating heart, a beating heart, a beating heart. A beaten dog, snarling teeth, face of God, a light above. A beating heart, and us the blood, and all of us, a beating heart.
2: And that is a track from La Dispute and Ornification Detail. And that's taken from their album, No One Was Driving the Car. And prior to that, you heard a track from New York's finest, Interpol, who were just recently out here supporting Deftones, which I was in attendance for. And, yep, they put on an amazing performance. And the track you heard from Interpol was Evil from their classic album, Antics. And you also heard yet another classic from At the Drive-In and Pattern Against User. And yes, you are listening to The Alternative Solution with Peter Thain here on 104.7 Gippsland FM, connecting the community. And next up, we have got a track from UK band Basement.

And that is some hardcore from out of Baltimore, from Turnstile and Soul, taken from their album Never Enough. And before that, you heard a track from Fugazi and Do You Like Me, and New York City band, the Yeah Yeah Yeahs, gave us Honey Bear. And you also heard from UK band Basement and Time Waster. And yes, a wonderful track there from Basement. And yeah, they've been around for quite a few years now. And you are tuned to The Alternative Solution with Peter Thane here on 104.7 Gippsland FM. And up next, we have got a track from a UK hardcore band, Guilt Trip, and One by One, taken from their album Armour of God.

And that is a track from the Dead Kennedys and California Uberalis, which is taken from their most infamous album, Fresh Fruit for Rotting Vegetables. And you also heard from Boston hardcore band Haywire and a Love Song, which is taken from their CD Condition for Demolition, also own a copy on vinyl. What can I say? Haywire, they're perhaps the greatest hardcore band on the earth at the moment, and they just recently toured Australia opening for Poison the Well, and they did play an all-ages show in Camberwell, and yeah, apparently that just went off. Sorry, that was in Coburg. Actually, I saw footage from that on Instagram, and really wish I was there for both shows. But the good news is that Haywire are returning to our shores for yet another tour, and they're playing right around the country in August, and they're playing at Howler in Brunswick on August the 22nd. Great little venue for a hardcore show, and yes, I've already got my tickets, and I can't wait to get amongst it. And you also heard from two other hardcore bands previous to Haywire was a Baltimore band Trapped Under Ice and Outcast, and yes, it's taken from perhaps one of the greatest hardcore releases of all time, Big Kiss Good Night. And you've also heard Guilt Trip from out of the UK, and One by One, taken from their brand spanking new album, Armor of God, which actually was released a few weeks back. And if you happen to be a fan of bands like Hatebreed and Terror, I highly suggest that release for you to listen to. Yes, give it a spin. You will not be disappointed if you're a hardcore fan and you are listening to The Alternative Solution with Peter Thain here on 104.7 Gippsland FM, connecting the community. And US band Deaf Heaven currently touring around Australia, and they played a show at the Forum in Melbourne on Thursday night, and I was lucky enough to be in attendance. And if you're not aware of who Deaf Heaven are, they're what is referred to as a black gaze band. So fundamentally, they combine black metal with shoegaze, kind of like indie rock. And their album, Lonely People with Power, actually made it in Melbourne on Thursday night. And I was lucky enough to be in attendance. And if you're not aware of who Deaf Heaven are, they're what is referred to as a black gaze band. So fundamentally, they combine black metal with

metal, rated the album highly. And what can I say about the band's performance? They absolutely blew me away. I've got to say, sonically, I haven't seen anything or heard anything like that live in quite some time. So next time they tour, make sure you get to one of their shows because they're absolutely amazing. And the track that I've selected from Death Heaven is taken from their album Lonely People With Power, the album I was just talking about. And yes, the track we're going to hear from that is Winona, which features an intro from Paul Banks from Interpol.

face burned red, blushing. When she asked me the questions, are you ever alone? Are you younger or older? I held her close, and my thoughts somewhere wanting. In spite of the sorrow, my tensing and terror. On the strip of Ventura, with the tin barrels burning under a halo of moonlight. When the hour was lonely, it was the way that she touched me. Her arm on the window, and the way she said, baby. And the way she said, baby.

And that is a track from August Burns Red and Sonic Salvation, taken from their brand new album, Season of Surrender, which was released just a few weeks back. And prior to that, you heard from Parkway Drive and Karma and the Jesus Lizard gave us some screws taken from their album Shot. And you also heard Deaf Heaven, who have just recently toured Australia with Winona from their critically acclaimed album Lonely People with Power. And yes, they put on a mighty live performance. Go and see them next time they're out. They actually stated that their brand new album is finished, so hopefully it won't be too long before they return to our shores yet again. You're tuned to The Alternative Solution with Peter Thain here on 104.7 Gippsland FM, connecting the community. And this is Deftones and Romantic Dreams.

And that is a track from Hole and Awful. And prior to that, you heard from the Deftones and Romantic Dreams. And the Deftones were just recently out here to play some shows in May. And yes, they played a huge stadium show, sorry, an arena show at Rod Laver Arena. I was there, what can I say? It was absolutely mind-blowing, and I just thought it was amazing, the actual visuals and the sound. The band played so tight, and that show was actually sold out, and it was worth the wait. I think it was a good 6 months to wait for the actual gig to come round after purchasing the tickets, and hopefully they return once again, because I would love to see them live again. And you can join me, Peter Thane, next Monday fortnight from 9 p.m. Now, coming up next Monday at 9 p.m, we have Luke Woodhouse and Jopalopping Holidays. Make sure you tune into his program, because if you enjoy this one, you're going to love his program. He plays a selection of alternative metal and punk music. Now, to take us out for this fortnight, we have got a track from the Ramones and Pet Sematary. Hope you have a great few weeks, and look forward to your company once again Monday fortnight.

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Lots of fun and outings. For more information, phone Carol on 0439 344 365. That's 0439 344 365. That's the number for Merivale Provis Morwell.

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Now I have good news, but I have bad news. We've got Real Australian Blues CD 4. Yes, that's the good news. The bad news, it's the last volume. I really love this stuff. And now that we're all Aussie, this is your blues home for Aussie blues and blues-related stuff. So spread the word. Okay, well, we will start off with track one, obviously. These guys were called Wild Turkey, and here is Noon and Night on Blue Sunday.

You're listening to Blue Sunday with Mark O'Neill, and I did it again. I went one track over. I want to play six tracks in a set, but I really enjoy what I do, and quite often I get into the music and forget that it's being recorded for a show. Anyway, that was Jan Cooper, and Tell Me. Before that, the Tailgaters and Blue Dog, Redliners, Perpetual Train, Al Smith and the Blues, the Paramount Trio and Gravel Road Blues, Bo Jenkins, a Yank who moved to Australia. That sounds familiar. And a Stand By Your Man Girl. And at the top of the set, Wild Turkey did Noon and Night. We are listening to Volume 4 of Real Australian Blues. And we'll get right back to it here on Blue Sunday with Mark O'Neill.

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We're listening to Real Australian Blues Volume 4. We heard Snake Hips doing Lord Gimme Strength, Blind Freddy with Cross My Heart, Peter Gelling with I'm Going Home, Snake Oil does Long Gone Wrong, Steve Tallis, Monkey Skulls and Thunderstones, and the great Kevin Borich with I Can't Wait. And I can't wait to get the next song going, which is All Night Long by Wards Express, right here on Blue Sunday.

You're listening to Blues Sunday with Mark O'Neill, and that concludes in the criminal justice system. That concludes Real Australian Blues Volume 4. Blind Henry with Hungry Man. Laura Cook with Let's Have a Party. Oozin' Blues with Alligator River. Collard Greens and Gravy. Wind is Blowin'. Jenny Marie Lang and Angry and Confused. Blues Before Sunrise. Times Are Rollin'. Ward's Express. All Night Long. Okay, well, I got a request, and you could send requests to Blues Sunday Radio Show at hotmail.com for a recent release that I already played the whole thing, but happy to play it again. It won't be the whole thing because it won't fit, but I'll play as much as humanly possible. This is

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We heard, If You Say, Why the Hell Am I Singing the Blues, The Fire Inside, and Soul Deluxe. Now, we do have time for two, maybe three more songs, but I'll say goodnight now and then play as much as I can. So until we meet again, this is Mark O'Neill for Blue Sunday on 94.7 The Pulse and 104.7 Gippsland FM, saying may God be with you. And remember, without the blues, musically speaking, there ain't nothin'.

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1: Good morning, I'm Laura Devoy. A report has found survivors of the Stolen Generations experience significantly poorer health and welfare outcomes compared with other Indigenous and non-Indigenous Australians. The Australian Institute of Health and Welfare says, according to new estimates, there were 23,300 survivors of the Stolen Generations, that is, Aboriginal and Torres Strait Islander people who were forcibly removed from their homes under government policies. They were 2.7 times as likely to have a severe or profound disability, 1.9 times as likely to report high psychological distress, and 1.6 times as likely to have a mental or behavioural condition. An industry body says energy companies should pay to keep coal-fired power stations open past their closure dates to avoid holding back investment in renewable power. The Smart Energy Council will launch the proposal at its conference in Brisbane today. The announcement comes weeks after the federal government launched a review of the

0: safeguard mechanism, which regulates Australia's biggest polluters, and after extensions to operations at several coal-fired power stations. Lebanon's health ministry says 11 people have been killed in an Israeli airstrike on a residential building in the country's south. The BBC's Hugo Beshega is in Beirut.
1: The Israeli military says it is targeting the Lebanese militia and political party Hezbollah. But as we've seen repeatedly, not only here in Lebanon but also in Gaza, a significant number of civilians, including children and paramedics, are killed in those Israeli attacks. And all of this is happening despite a ceasefire here in Lebanon that came into force in June.
0: Authorities in Indonesia have extended the closure of several airports following a volcanic eruption. More than 340,000 passengers were left stranded after the volcano began erupting on Friday. It hasn't erupted since Sunday but remains active. Authorities say no traces of volcanic ash have been detected at some airports, though further tests are needed. Brevet Sergeant Nigel Luders has been named South Australia's Police Officer of the Year. Based on the Limestone Coast, Brevet Sergeant Luders has been in the force for 22 years. Police Commissioner Grant Stevens says he's known for his calm operational command, demonstrated professionalism, compassion, and unwavering commitment to his community. The enduring legacy of motorsport champion Peter Brock is the subject of a new exhibition. Shannon Kirkwood has the story.
2: Peter Brock, King of the Mountain, will officially open at Mount Panorama, Wahloo, in Bathurst today, the site of many of his racing achievements. The exhibition celebrates his career and influence on the history of Australian motorsport. The opening at the National Motor Racing Museum marks 20 years since he died, aged 61, during a rally car race in Western Australia.
0: And British band Radiohead is returning to Australia. The band will play 16 shows in Perth, Melbourne and Sydney next year. It'll be its first tour of Australia in 15 years. Radiohead first played in Australia in 1994 after releasing its debut album, which included this hit. But I'm a creep. Turning to sport, Australia has missed out on direct qualification for the quarterfinals of the Women's Basketball World Cup. The Opals lost their third group match overnight, going down to Belgium 80-68. But having finished second in their group, they'll play either Italy or China, who are on court now, in a qualification final.
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10: 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Oh, Slice Alive Breakfast with Peter. Hey, I was just in my old mode. Well, it hasn't gone to plan. I had everything planned out. But it's changed. Ah, so be it all. I'm going to play some music as I am just trying to work out where all my songs that I'd selected for tonight, for today's program, had gone. And we will get back to the weather. And then I will also do Johnny Wash's weather report. Just got to stop that. The computer wanted to update overnight, which happens. And I'll play some tunes. And then I'll get into the breakfast. You're listening to Gippsland FM. And I'll just play this song because it's a nice one.

That was the Smashing Pumpkins cover of Fleetwood Mac here on this Tuesday morning. The Sunset Program. I'm very bizarre that I'm actually here in the studios of Gippsland FM. I should be fishing to be awake at this time of morning. I am filling in for Greg, who is currently busy. That's about all I can get. So I did put my hand up and say, if you can't make radio, just give me sort of a couple of hours notice. You'll be hearing a lot more of me talking as I try to work through this morning's program. The weather today, what is the date today? Sorry, I have no idea. I've been working pretty solid for the last couple of weeks. And the 8th of September, Tuesday, and it's sunny, chance of light winds becoming westerly 15 to 20. So I would have been, and light in the evening, middle of the day. So if we're on the water, if I went fishing now, it'd be good. And then I could get off the water around lunchtime. It would have been a good sesh. 10% chance of rain. Tomorrow, showers easing. But it's only 0 to 3 mils, which is interesting. Cloudy, high chance of showers. Look, that's very random, isn't it? And westerly winds, westerly, southwesterly, 15. Again, I'm trying to get a fishing trip in here. Thursday, the 10th. What is it? 15 degrees, 6 to 15. Cloudy, light winds. Yeah. Yeah, that's just a map. They're just throwing darts at this time. And Friday, Friday the 11th, and 6 degrees. So it's all pretty much standard. Minimums of 6. It was 5 according to my car as I drove in. So that's pretty good. And I got to remember, the weather has disappeared. Honestly, I'm like, come on. Of all days, the system has to do a reset for me. Oh, well, I can't even read the current weather. So I'm going to go. Johnny Washer has rung in his weather. We had 6 mils of rain overnight. We've had 43 to the month, which is incredible considering it's 8 days in, which equals to 539 mils for the year. And last year was only 403. So we're 100 mils up from the exact weather last year. That is a really good service, and I reckon more of his data should be counted. So for future reference, I'm just going to play some tunes while I work out what's going on. This is a band called The Panics, and it's The Weatherman. Here on Gippsland, the song's called Weatherman. 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
1: If you would like to try a new sport which is suitable for all ages, come along to the Terrelgan Croquet Courts. They're in McNairn Road, Terrelgan. 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Times for social play are on a Saturday and a Tuesday between 10 a.m. and 12 noon and 12:30 to 4 p.m. Social play is also on a Wednesday night from 5 p.m. to 8 p.m., which gives another opportunity to try croquet out of working and school hours. Cost is $5. For more information, phone 0447 276 783. That number again, 0447 276 783 for Terrelgan Croquet.
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And I've got Ralph in here this morning. And we're just running through some songs. Let's come back on again. Always the way, always the way. You just sit there and go, why did that want to do that again? Such a funny program. Such a funny program today. You hit that button and you go, stop. And it stops. And then, I know what I've done. Oh, very professional this morning. But you get that from time to time. Oh, I'm going to keep playing some tunes and then we'll work out what's happening. Because it's all a bit weird. I've got one more song to fit in before the news. This is some Lior here on Gippsland FM 104.7.

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1: Good morning, I'm Laura Devoy. A report has found survivors of the Stolen Generations experience significantly poorer health and welfare outcomes compared with other Indigenous and non-Indigenous Australians. The Australian Institute of Health and Welfare says, according to new estimates, there were 23,300 survivors of the Stolen Generations, that is, Aboriginal and Torres Strait Islander people who were forcibly removed from their homes under government policies. They were 2.7 times as likely to have a severe or profound disability, 1.9 times as likely to report high psychological distress, and 1.6 times as likely to have a mental or behavioural condition. An industry body says energy companies should pay to keep coal-fired power stations open past their closure dates to avoid holding back investment in renewable power. The Smart Energy Council will launch the proposal at its conference in Brisbane today. The announcement comes weeks after the federal government launched a review of the Safeguard Mechanism, which regulates Australia's biggest polluters, and after extensions to operations at several coal-fired power stations. Lebanon's health ministry says 11 people have been killed in an Israeli airstrike on a residential building in the country's south. The BBC's Hugo Beshega is in Beirut.
2: The Israeli military says it is targeting the Lebanese militia and political party Hezbollah. But as we've seen repeatedly, not only here in Lebanon but also in Gaza, a significant number of civilians, including children and paramedics, are killed in those Israeli attacks. And all of this is happening despite a ceasefire here in Lebanon that came into force in June.
1: Authorities in Indonesia have extended the closure of several airports following a volcanic eruption. More than 340,000 passengers were left stranded after the volcano began erupting on Friday. It hasn't erupted since Sunday but remains active. Authorities say no traces of volcanic ash have been detected at some airports, though further tests are needed. Brevet Sergeant Nigel Luders has been named South Australia's Police Officer of the Year. Based on the Limestone Coast, Brevet Sergeant Luders has been in the force for 22 years. Police Commissioner Grant Stevens says he's known for his calm operational command, demonstrated professionalism, compassion, and unwavering commitment to his community. The enduring legacy of motorsport champion Peter Brock is the subject of a new exhibition. Shannon Kirkwood has the story.
3: Peter Brock, King of the Mountain, will officially open at Mount Panorama, Wahloo, in Bathurst today, the site of many of his racing achievements. The exhibition celebrates his career and influence on the history of Australian motorsport. The opening at the National Motor Racing Museum marks 20 years since he died, aged 61, during a rally car race in Western Australia.
1: And British band Radiohead is returning to Australia. The band will play 16 shows in Perth, Melbourne and Sydney next year. It'll be its first tour of Australia in 15 years. Radiohead first played in Australia in 1994 after releasing its debut album, which included this hit. But I'm a creep. Turning to sport, Australia has missed out on direct qualification for the quarterfinals of the Women's Basketball World Cup. The Opals lost their third group match overnight, going down to Belgium 80-68. But having finished second in their group, they'll play either Italy or China, who are on court now, in a qualification final.
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7: And the weather, it's starting to lighten up. It was dark when I got here. It's looking like a nice day, actually. It's not a breath of wind when I was outside this morning. So light winds, no fog. There's a chance of fog, but no fog. Westerlies picking up the Savo from, or becoming westerly, 15 to 20 knots midday, so off the water, as I said before, and lightning in the light, becoming light in the evening. What a weird way. Sorry, I'm just reading it and I'm going, it's just going to be a nice day, 15 to 25 knot winds, and then, yeah, then it just lightens up. And that's the same as tomorrow. It's like they've copied and pasted. One day is going to be sunny and one day is cloudy. Set maximum of 17 today, 16 to 13 tomorrow, 16 to 15. Again, cloudy, light winds. Are they going to get it right? Who knows? Friday. What's the weather in the weekend going to be? 21, the same. Mostly sunny, light winds. And on Sunday, 7 to 23. Ooh, very nice. Mild chance of some showers. Likely later in the day. So, and it's only 1 mil. We got the rainfall numbers as well. Let's see if I can bring them up on the rainfall machine. We had 6 mil of rain overnight, which if you are driving around the valley, it is very wet. I've been out every day for the last couple of weeks, and I've noticed that the sides of the road have still got a lot of water on them. And we've got 43 mils for the month, and year to date is 539, which was probably when I've been listening to Breakfast Radio in the past. It's always been the highlight is the year to date comparing. So last year was 403, and we've got a little bit more rain on the forecast. I'm going to keep playing some tunes. I am still working through. You would think I know what I'm doing, but Breakfast, the gremlins, I have to drop it. It's like Hillary's here. It's just the gremlins have come into the system this morning, and I'm just working through it all. This is A Good Excuse by John Butler Trio here on Gippsland FM 104.7.

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Peter here, filling in for Greg Hansford, who is currently working away, is what I'll say. I don't know how to explain it. So I'm just in the chair, keeping it nice and warm, and he'll be back next week for more Breakfast Radio. That was some Ash Grimwald with Breakout, and Good Excuse by John Butler and his trio. I did have a whole show planned, but I had Ralph Koss come in. There was a bit of a confusion on who was doing breakfast this morning, so I am going to stay on and keep playing tunes for this evening, and we'll have the usual political commentary and interviews coming up later. I don't have, I was hoping to have Liam from The Express on this morning, but I don't have the nuclear codes to type into the machine to give him a phone call. So I think we'll give that one a skip this morning, and I'll just keep playing some tunes. How about that? I'll be playing a lot of music that I often play on my own program, and I've just found the lack of songs just a little bit annoying, to be completely honest. This is Seeker Lover Keeper with Even Though I'm a Woman here on Gippsland FM 104.7.

You're listening to Breakfast Radio here on Gippsland FM. I keep saying I've been doing this for like 20 odd years, and yes, and on a Tuesday too. So thank you, Hillary, for the confidence in the phone call. So thank you for the feedback. It's weird when the phone rings. I'm never quite used to it, but it happens from time to time. I did have a show planned, and there has been a bit of a miscommunication with the filling in for Greg. So we'll just leave it there, and I will keep going. So I'm just going to play some more music. I'm off Friday night to watch this man play. He has actually, this is not very country. This sort of is a bit of a weird one. And I know the music is very different. It is very much me. But I'm off to see the man himself, Pinky Beecroft, who, if I get sorted, we'll be doing an interview tonight at 9 o'clock. So I've got to contact him today and see if he wants to talk about his upcoming show in Melbourne. I will be there signing autographs like always. But yeah, I should just change the song actually. The song, I can do this on the fly. This is great radio. I love it. I've had just one of those mornings, and it's just like, whew, community radio at its best. You plan everything out, and then it just, you just roll with it. You just got to roll with it. Let's have a look. Da-da-da-da-da, as I go through the system of doom here at Gippsland FM. Now I've spoken this song up, everyone will be like, really? Is this the song you want to play? Da-da-da, that one will do. I'll put that one in because I like it. Oh, where's it gone? Oh, this is great. I'll just play it from here. You're listening to Gippsland FM Breakfast. Oh, the news will be up in a minute. So I'll play a bit of this song and then we'll go to the news.

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1: Good morning, I'm Laura Devoy. The peak body for the higher education sector says concession cards should be expanded to all Australian university students. Universities Australia is urging the federal government to provide new assistance to students facing rising rent, food and transport costs. It's also calling for international students to receive equal access to public transport student discounts. New analysis shows student rents have risen by about 40% since 2021, groceries by 27%, utilities by 39% and fuel by 43%. The parents of two Australian brothers allegedly murdered in Mexico will address the court in the trial of the accused. Three people have pleaded not guilty to numerous charges related to the deaths of Callum and Jake Robinson and their American friend Carter Road. The trio were allegedly murdered in 2024 while on a surfing trip in Baja California. A new judge was appointed overnight to oversee the trial. The brothers' mother, Deborah Robinson, is expected to address the court today, with their father, Martin, scheduled to speak tomorrow. Rare Cancers Australia is bringing together patients and the rare cancer support community to Canberra to highlight support gaps. A report to be unveiled today outlines the current outlook for Australians living with rare and less common cancers. CEO Christine Coburn spoke to National Radio News about the key findings.
2: Typically, people with rare cancers suffer quite serious inequities when it comes to access to diagnostics and to therapies and to supportive care as well. What we'd like to see is a target for survival.

0: survival in Australia that recognises that despite our very good cancer outcomes in Australia, the advances we've seen are not equally shared amongst all cancer types.
1: There are 250,000 patients of rare and less common cancers in Australia. In the US, the National Transportation Safety Board says a cargo plane struck navigational aids and equipment before hitting a van and another car after overrunning the runway at Miami International Airport yesterday. Five people were killed and five others injured. Investigations are ongoing. A top criminal court in Spain has launched an investigation into the mass surge of migrants into Ceuta in July. The investigating judge alleges it was facilitated by Morocco. Here's the BBC's Sebastian Usher.
2: Pedro Sanchez has faced intense pressure from his opponents, claiming that he's been too lenient on migration. Many have also accused the Moroccan authorities of orchestrating the crisis, which Mr. Sanchez has refuted. But now the investigating judge of the National Criminal Court has essentially contradicted him. In her ruling that criminal conduct was involved, Maria Tardón has said that mass migrant flow is a characteristic method of hybrid warfare and that there's evidence that Morocco security forces made no serious attempt to stop it.
1: Queensland researchers have found new clues which challenge dark energy theory. A global effort led by the University of Queensland's School of Mathematics and Physics saw the compilation of data which contained information on more than 2,800 Type 1A supernovae, which are used to measure cosmic distances. It's described as the clearest picture yet of how the universe has expanded over time. Researchers say they found hints of time variation in dark energy, which challenges the standard model that dark energy doesn't change. Turning to sport, another big upset at the US Open. Women's eighth seed Iga Swiatek is out of the Grand Slam tournament in the fourth round. She went down to China's Qin Wang Zheng in straight sets. Fifth seed Mira Andreeva is also through to the quarterfinals.
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7: 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I still actually feel very uncomfortable. It's very bizarre. And I think I talk way too much. But that's, you get that. I've got the normal program coming on. Taylor is going to be, I've got the nuclear codes for Taylor, so I can set that. And Sharon, I'll be giving a ring to as well, the mayor. So the weather. Well, the weather from Hillary, who, even though she's retired from radio, still got her finger in the pie, as rung in from the hill, and it is a beautiful sunny day in God's country, I think she was saying, which is be a very nice view from up there, actually, today. 17 degrees max. It's going to be a beautiful day. Don't worry about the wind. Get out there. I can see the sun's up. There's no fog through the windows here of our studios in Morwell. And we'll just keep going. Just get out there. Today is going to be great. Tomorrow, not so good. 6 to 13. And that little bit of wind in the arvos, southwesterlies, Just enough to put a bit of chop on the water so I don't go fishing. That's all it is. Trout season's open too, so a bit of rain would get all the trout going. I should have done that. Should have had a fishing report put in today. And Thursday, the 6th, 6 to 15, just cloudy, light winds. Do you think they could get it right by then? I don't know. Now, if you were listening to the first hour of the program, you would have heard the great news. And this is, I know this is not my target audience, but to hear it on the news, it's like the best news ever. Radiohead are touring again. Like, woo, if you don't know me, massive fan. They're doing 6 shows in Melbourne, 6 shows in Sydney, 4 shows in Perth. I was only expecting 2, maybe 3. And I'm like, oh, I could get to all them because I've seen Radiohead 5 times already. 5 times? Yeah, 5 times. Seen Thom Yorke maybe 7 times. I can't remember. Seen him a few times. Met Ed O'Brien in Sydney, which was pretty special. So I'm going to play some songs that is not Creep, all right? Everyone goes, they don't even think they've ever played Creep in Australia. This is Street Spirit here on Gippsland FM, just to give you the vibe of what to expect in May next year when Radiohead tour Australia. So this is for everyone out there who's like, who is this band? This is the band. And then I'll just keep playing some more tunes.

This is a very different breakfast here on Gippsland FM. Sorry, that song sounded like a strangling cat. I'm now sounding like my father. That was Radiohead with Street Spirit off the Benz album. They are touring. I'm very excited. And for everyone out there who is listening, that is probably not the greatest song to choose. But I don't think you can play Creep anyway. I reckon it's got a little bit of sweary in it. I've just come up with an idea for breakfast today because I'm struggling for content. If you're traveling to Melbourne, I just thought, why don't we do a traffic report? Because it's really big in Melbourne. So if you're driving down to Melbourne and you're on your way because you've got a 10 o'clock appointment, because if you've got a 9 o'clock one, you ain't going to make it. I've just put into Google Maps into Melbourne. So down the Monash, and it is building up around Berwick, which is the normal sort of spot. So the traffic is getting heavy around Berwick onto the Monash. And then it is a car park from, where does it start? Wellington Road. It is red all the way through to, says it eases up. Where are we? Burke Road. So, if you've got that, I know a lot of people have doctor's appointments. I know I've done it a lot, where you've got to drive down to the city to see a specialist, especially in the Alfred. Allow a little bit of extra time because it is very, very, very red. I can't tell you if there's been an accident on the road, but it hasn't come up with one, but the road is very, very busy at the moment. So it's saying 2.5 hours into the city at the moment. So if you have to be right into the middle of the city, maybe you're going in for lunch, it's a little bit longer than normal. And it's probably only going to get worse. Oh, as I speak, it's now, as I've updated the map, more areas where the traffic is building up. So no doubt there'll be more delays on the Monash, only if they built the one more lane when they upgraded it. I'm going to play some probably less upbeat music, but sorry. This is Powderfinger with The Day You Come here on Gippsland FM 104.7.

A fun fact. That is Parliament of Spiders by Machine Translations. Fun fact, Greg Walker writes the music for Miss Fisher's Murders. So for all you people out there that love the music, and he is Gippsland based. The Day You Come by Powderfinger in there as well. I will have our usual interviews coming up very soon, so it'll be less of me talking. I apologize, I wasn't able to get on to Liam. That was the plan, to find out what was in the express. We don't actually get it delivered at our house in Traralgon, where I live, so it's a bit of a different one. I was looking forward to that, but I didn't have the code to the secrets. But that's it. I'm going to play some more tunes. It is spring, so come on, spring. This is a band called Antenna. This is a classic indie little song. I'm trying to educate everyone into the program that would normally, this is what I normally would play some nights on a Tuesday from 9. It's very weird being here at 7:30.

Antenna, come on spring, here on Gippsland FM Breakfast. We're up just in time. I've got one more song, then I'm going to play some news, and then you can press record for the very controversial tailoring. It's just a normal chat. This is Bandit Healer for everyone out there. Dave McCormick from Custard is the voice of Bandit, and he's got a song that I would love to play for you. This is called AVO here on Gippsland FM 104.7.

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1: Good morning, I'm Laura Devoy. The peak body for the higher education sector says concession cards should be expanded to all Australian university students. Universities Australia is urging the federal government to provide new assistance to students facing rising rent, food and transport costs. It's also calling for international students to receive equal access to public transport student discounts. New analysis shows student rents have risen by about 40% since 2021, groceries by 27%, utilities by 39% and fuel by 43%. The parents of two Australian brothers allegedly murdered in Mexico will address the court in the trial of the accused. Three people have pleaded not guilty to numerous charges related to the deaths of Callum and Jake Robinson and their American friend Carter Rode. The trio were allegedly murdered in 2024 while on a surfing trip in Baja California. A new judge was appointed overnight to oversee the trial. The brothers' mother, Deborah Robinson, is expected to address the court today, with their father, Martin, scheduled to speak tomorrow. Rare Cancers Australia is bringing together patients and the rare cancer support community to Canberra to highlight support gaps. A report to be unveiled today outlines the current outlook for Australians living with rare and less common cancers. CEO Christine Coburn spoke to National Radio News about the key findings.
2: Typically, people with rare cancers suffer quite serious inequities when it comes to access to diagnostics and to therapies and to supportive care as well. What we'd like to see is a target for survival in Australia that recognises that despite our very good cancer outcomes in Australia, the advances we've seen are not equally shared amongst all cancer.
1: There are 250,000 patients of rare and less common cancers in Australia. In the US, the National Transportation Safety Board says a cargo plane struck navigational aids and equipment before hitting a van and another car after overrunning the runway at Miami International Airport yesterday. Five people were killed and five others injured. Investigations are ongoing. A top criminal court in Spain has launched an investigation into the mass surge of migrants into Ceuta in July. The investigating judge alleges it was facilitated by Morocco. Here's the BBC's Sebastian Usher.
3: Pedro Sanchez has faced intense pressure from his opponents, claiming that he's been too lenient on migration. Many have also accused the Moroccan authorities of orchestrating the crisis, which Mr. Sanchez has refuted. But now the investigating judge of the National Criminal Court has essentially contradicted him. In her ruling that criminal conduct was involved, Maria Tardón has said that mass migrant flow is a characteristic method of hybrid warfare and that there's evidence that Morocco's security forces made no serious attempt to stop it.
1: Queensland researchers have found new clues which challenge dark energy theory. A global effort led by the University of Queensland's School of Mathematics and Physics saw the compilation of data which contained information on more than 2,800 Type 1A supernovae, which are used to measure cosmic distances. It's described as the clearest picture yet of how the universe has expanded over time. Researchers say they found hints of time variation in dark energy, which challenges the standard model that dark energy doesn't change. Turning to sport, another big upset at the US Open. Women's eighth seed Iga Swiatek is out of the Grand Slam tournament in the fourth round. She went down to China's Qin Wang Zheng in straight sets. Fifth seed Mira Andreeva is also through to the quarterfinals.
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10: And the weather is beautiful, sunny and lovely. I don't have a current temperature again because I've managed to lose that, but it is happening. But just on the weather, 17 degrees, 6 to 13 tomorrow, 6 to 15. It is spring. It is very much spring weather. I've just got a notification that there has been a collision to avoid the Strzelecki Highway, Merbu North, following a collision at Ricardo Road. I'm not familiar with that one. But yes, if you're in the Gippsland or La Trobe Valley area, try to avoid the Strzelecki Highway. Well, I've managed to get a hold of the nuclear codes, and I would like to welcome Taylor Ling to breakfast here on your Tuesday.
11: Good morning, Peter.
10: Oh, here we go. Press record.
11: I know. You've got some big shoes to fill. You really put yourself in the spotlight here at the moment. I hear that any association with me is deemed a bit dangerous, but good on you for the bravery. Courage is contagious, as the corny one-liner goes.
10: Yeah, well, you are. What have I said before? Because
11: the most ordinary. I don't know. It was hilarious.
10: Yeah, I'll have to remember it while we're talking. So let's get down to the most listened program or segment on Gippsland FM.
11: Absolutely. Well, we've got to give, we can't, you know, give all the credit to our local, you know, our locally offended, because it really seems to be the theme right across Australia, to be honest. It's not a trend that they've just started. And that's something that I've been keeping an eye on. I did the quick math in my over the last couple of days, and I've come to realise that in the last 2 years, both federally and locally here to our state, there have been several bills introduced federally and state level here in Victoria to try and restrict our speech. And this is on the basis that they're trying to protect people from being offended. It really is a dangerous time to have thoughts and to share those thoughts, I've got to say. The latest bill that's being dropped or has been discussed by Labor is the Digital Duty of Care Bill.
10: Yeah,
11: have you heard of that one?
10: I actually, this is funny because you thought you'd get to talk all the time. I can't disclose how I found out about it, but they've been throwing around a new advertising campaign. And I was a part of it. Yeah.
11: Oh, really?
10: So and it was sold to me to try to keep, like, I have a teenager, and it was sold to me as that, you know, if you have a teenager, to get them off social media. Now, my teenager is on social media, even though that's banned. And I thought it was about that, but the more I was involved in it, the more, like, because I thought it was, you know, they were aiming at, because they're aiming at teenagers, and they were very particular in the age that they wanted. So I thought, oh, well, they're going to, you know, go after those Andrew Tate, you know, style influencers. They want to sort of stop that. But the advertising was basically around the fact that they're going to try to push, if you hear something or see something, report it.
11: And, oh, my and, goodness. That and it's online. Socialist propaganda.
10: Well, I was shocked, like, when I, because I came into, like, they, you get a description of what it is. And I came into it all like, oh, it's just going to be like the standard thing. Okay, I disagree with what they say. But, you know, like, and by the end of it, I was like, this advertising campaign is to stop extremists like yourself from spreading misinformation and disinformation.
11: Absolute. Wow. So that's, was that like a government ad? Well, I suppose I'm not allowed to ask you questions.
10: Yeah.
11: But yeah, that is wild. And that's sort of the angle that a lot of, you know, the government really takes with these bills, right? Is that somebody think of the children, stop any speech that we deem harmful. And that is the really important takeaway there, is that a lot of these bills are based on the foundations of let the government deem what is hateful, because it is up to their perception of what is offensive, their perception of what is misinformation and disinformation, and especially following after the COVID era, and we've got Mr. Fauci over in, you know, America pleading the fifth on all the science, right? On all the trust the science, and now he's pleading the fifth. We have about 0% trust in our government right now, and that is a very scary and a very dangerous place to be, especially when we've come off the back of eras of such laid back, especially here in Australia, that laid back culture of, you know, as long as we can house our children, feed our children, and, you know, enjoy our weekends, yeah, the government can do whatever they want to do, basically. But now that is no longer something that we can enjoy.
10: Yeah.
11: And we're seeing a real rise up, especially in the age of social media. The legacy media no longer has that chokehold, and people are more and more looking to social media, to the, you know, independent podcasters such as Sam Bamford, Two Worlds Collide, Chalky, you know, Shallow Chow, Scotty Shallon, you know. People are looking to these people, these independent podcasters, Avi Yemini, Rebel News, of course. And I think that that's what these bills are intended to do, is to silence those people in particular, especially when we're seeing, you know, the disinformation being spread through legacy media during this upcoming Victorian election, especially.
10: Well, you just mentioned those people, and I there's a lot of, like, this is my take on it. I don't agree with everything they say. And
11: absolutely.
10: And it's like some of the stuff they say is just wild. And then the other stuff they say is like, oh, okay, cool. I get it. And I think it's more about, you can't, everyone sort of hangs off that one line now. And media at the moment is, it's not about being right. It's about being first.
11: Yes, that's a great point. Absolutely.
10: So, and that's what stumps me. And I deal with a lot of people where they go, ah, and they're yelling, and it's just like, just let it chill, let it slide, and then find out where it's coming from, or is it right? Because you can put anything out into social media world now, anything, and people jump all over it. And then it's like, well, hang on, well, it wasn't right. And it's like, well, you know, just do what Labor's do and say, oh, well, I just changed my position, you know.
11: I'm just pivoting. No,
10: yeah,
11: and
10: I'm just
11: think
10: pivoting,
11: that this
10: yeah.
11: is especially, you know, that one liner, you've got to be first, not right, absolutely nail on the head, Ruffy. And especially in this digital age, it's ADHD as well.
10: Yeah.
11: We're living in this ADHD mindset, and I don't mean it in everybody's got ADHD. I mean it in the fact that just the content, you just need to keep putting out that content, and it doesn't matter about the reliability of it. It doesn't matter about the truth of it. So many people do just want to chuck it out. So there really does need to be some sense of duty of care. I reckon, though, I want to take that libertarian take, right? No, I don't want the government silencing people. That's a very dangerous position to put ourselves in. Absolutely not, thank you. Government, sit on your hands. I don't want you to do anything about it. I want to take a libertarian approach. How about we teach our children how to critically think? How about we teach our children not to just consume content without questioning, where did you get that? Where's your sources? Where's your reliability? Have you built a social license of trust? Has everything you, you know, and what are you putting out? Are you actually adding to the narrative, or are you just jumping on the bandwagon? What are you putting into it? I want to have a generation of children that become adults that can think, you know, like our honourable thinkers, our philosophers, you know. If we are able to nurture that skill set in our children, we won't need to have the government telling us what to think and how to think. I think that we'll quickly see a bit of a revolution of get this government out and put in worthwhile people. The problem I see with politics is that there's too many politicians, right? Way too many politicians, too many people that have just gone through school, gone to university, gone into an electorate office and then gone into a seat, you know, a safe Labor seat, a safe National seat. A safe. Get rid of the politicians out of politics, get rid of safe seats and bring back thinkers and people that can have those deep discussions, and we'll see our society start to progress again, and we won't see this rise of socialist communist ills like this, like digital duty of care, anti-vilification. We can't risk offending people, so don't speak at all. Don't risk saying something that might offend people. Don't you even risk thinking things that might offend people, because then you might accidentally say them and then, you know, you'll end up in the gulag.
10: Well, you can swipe on by. If you don't like this program, don't tune in.
11: Absolutely.
10: And we can pivot a little bit there, and I know you want a lot to talk about, and we've got limited time, and we could talk for hours, but it's the exact same thing. We'll just talk about the AI incident on the internet, all right? So
11: yeah.
10: A shop puts up a photo saying, I had Pauline drop in. Everyone's lost. Do you know what I did? I kept swiping like, I don't care. I literally don't care. And it wasn't until it blew up. Like, I'm sitting there and I'm like, what is this? What is this person talking about? Then I watched it and I went, I didn't even care. Like, I'm sitting there going, yeah, ding, ding, ding. Just keep swiping by. Just like, I'm offended by a lot of stuff. Do you know what I do? I either block it or I swipe on by.
11: Yeah.
10: Like,
11: yeah.
10: And it's just
11: a moment to be like, why am I so offended by this? Why have I got my heckles up over this? That's a really good point to reflect on that.
10: You just sit there and go, oh, well, you know.
11: And that's such an important point for those of our listeners that aren't aware of what happened. Over the last few days, a local business here in Gippsland put up a photo of herself and Pauline, and she's a makeup artist. Jess is her name. She does incredible work, by the way, in homelessness here in Gippsland. She's done a fantastic documentary. It's really disappointing that she's actually come to our attention through such a controversial situation, because she does amazing work. Big shout out to the makeup hub in Gippsland. Does incredible work. She put up an AI-generated photo of herself and Pauline and put up the caption, not supporting Pauline Hanson, not critiquing Pauline Hanson. The caption was, when Pauline Hanson's in Gippsland, and you do her lipstick for her. And she was absolutely crucified for it by the people that disagree with Pauline Hanson, claiming that through just putting up this photo, she's supporting bigotry and racism and all the other taglines that are associated with One Nation and Pauline Hanson in particular. Jess then comes out later on to reveal that she'd actually done an experiment, because she found it interesting that she does put up a lot of work behind the reels of her doing makeup, you know, makeup of her clientele that could take hours. And then she edits these videos. She's very proud of them, puts them up, and it barely gets any traction. But she puts up an AI-generated photo and instantly there's the traction. Now, there's obviously algorithmic work behind that. People are really, the algorithm knows that political content is on fire at the moment. Lots of people are consuming that. So that probably was amplified by that. But what she found interesting is that, you know, she lost a lot of followers because of it. And she copped a lot of flack and a lot of hate. And she just shared that it was an experiment and it revealed a lot for her. But, yeah, absolutely. People were then taking it way too far, condemning her business, putting up one-star ratings. And these are people that obviously haven't even gone to get a service done by Jess. So just really, a really hard time for her. You know, she did put herself in that position. You've got to be honest with that. But absolutely very interesting result from just an AI-generated photo.
10: All right, we did speak. You want to talk quickly, you know, about Ben and...
11: Oh, yes, that was it. It's been a very busy last few days. I just wanted to, speaking of this misinformation, disinformation bill, comes as no surprise that there was a little bit of misinformation, disinformation around Councillor Ben Lucas, but he's on, you know, he's on a bit of a break at the moment while he's running for One Nation for the seat of Narracan. He did go to court last week. The Baw-Baw Shire Council took him to court over an administrative oversight on Ben Lucas's behalf. What happened there was he had two registered businesses in separate locations. He decided to combine those businesses to one registered business, and there was a bit of oversight with admin. He forgot to notify Baw-Baw Shire Council that he'd moved that business to one. Baw-Baw Shire Council then tapped him on the shoulder, let him know about it. He apologised. It had only been a couple of weeks. Mind you. He apologised. He got straight onto it. But what I find interesting is that Baw-Baw Shire didn't care. They decided to throw the kitchen sink at him. They spent several man hours, a huge amount of time, taking Ben Lucas to court over this. Enlisted a lawyer from Melbourne. It cost over $6,000. Ben tried to settle it outside of court. Baw-Baw Shire Council weren't interested in that. From what I hear, there were three Baw-Baw Shire officers at court on Friday, along with a lawyer. Huge amount of ratepayer money spent in this. And at the end of the day, the magistrate ended up just sort of, in a way, didn't side with Baw-Baw Shire. Baw-Baw Shire were going for a conviction against Benny. That didn't work. And they were going for full cost of their legal, you know, advice. That didn't work either. Benny walked away with having to pay $3,000, which is half the legal fees, and no conviction. So questions are raised around if this was any other average punter in Baw-Baw Shire, would this have happened? I think not, to be honest. There is the argument that councillors are to be held at a higher standard, absolutely, but there's also the argument of, is Baw-Baw Shire really supporting local businesses in a low, you know, in a cost of living crisis? In a time when Victorian businesses are facing land taxes, are facing increasing tax increases, losing employment, struggling with, you know, this cost of living crisis, industries are shutting down, businesses in Australia are just shutting down at a huge phenomenal rate, and this is what Baw-Baw Shire wants to focus on instead. There wasn't any health regulation breaches. It was an admin oversight, and if you were to read the news, you'd think that Ben Lucas was, you know, running a disgusting, you know, a pigsty of a gym. That isn't the case. It was an admin oversight because he had an ice bath. So there was, you know, health registrations and stuff with that. It was all up to scratch. He just forgot to change the address of the registration. So really frustrating to see. But again, the smear campaigns I see didn't work, because at the end of the day, when people got to the truth and the crux of what happened, Ben Lucas is more relatable than ever. And it gets back to what Barnaby Joyce said. There's no Labourers in the Labour Party front bench, but you have a look at One Nation candidates and they're all average punters with businesses that have worked actually in the field and have, you know, lived under the thumb of government and know exactly what they want to do to change it and fix it for everyday Australians.
10: That is, we could continue on for a lot longer, but that's our time.
11: It goes quickly, it
10: does,
11: doesn't it, Ruffy?
10: It does. It goes very quickly. So,
11: no, thank you so much, Ruffy, for filling in for Greg and being courageous enough to have these controversial discussions with me.
10: Oh, look, it's the paparazzi are already waiting. No one knows where the studios are of Gippsland FM anyway, so. Funny story.
11: Lucky for you.
10: funny story. I've invited the ABC to come here and they didn't even know where it was. So I had to. So I've had, when I was here, I had people who have run for the Greens Party. I've trained them in radio. I've trained people who are heavily involved in the Labor Party. We were open to everyone being here, and they've done shows and left. So, and now we're stuck in this situation. So it's an open door policy, and you can come in and do a show. And you can get your thing. And if you don't like what's getting heard, you just turn off. You just tune out.
11: Just turn off the radio. You don't have to record the segment, guys. It's okay.
10: Yeah,
11: you don't have to.
10: GippslandFM.org.au, breakfast on a Tuesday. It's all there. Yep. Everything and everything that's said, I will stick by. So
11: We're not here to offend. We're just here to spark conversation.
10: That's about it. That's all we can do. Thank you so much. I better get to the
11: sponsorship. Thank you very much, Ruffy. Thank you, Gippsland.
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13: G'day, Graham Ross with the Spring Garden Clinic. At this time of the year, there are pests around that can cause concern in the garden. 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In the overall scheme of things, a few pests can't do too much damage. So don't...
11: Much, Ruffy. Thank you, Gippsland.
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13: G'day, Graham Ross with the Spring Garden Clinic. At this time of the year, there are pests around that can cause

0: friends can live. A pile of rocks is ideal, but watch your cat because it loves lizards. Ladybird larvae will devour aphids on roses and maples, so don't rush to control these aphids or you'll also kill the ladybirds. You can trap insects without resorting to toxic pesticides. For example, a sticky band of hessian around the trunk of a white cedar will trap the processionary caterpillar as it travels down the trunk each evening. Remove the hessian and you control the pest. Good gardening from Graham Ross and the Spring Garden Clinic.
1: Energy Australia, together with Bamboo Energy, are constructing the Warreen Energy Storage System at Hazelwood North. Warreen will operate by charging from surplus energy, such as solar, during the middle of the day, and then making the stored energy available to the electricity grid when it's needed, such as later in the day. The Warreen Energy Storage System Project, proud sponsors of Gippsland FM.

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1: Good morning, I'm Laura Devoy. The federal government has been accused of directing more funding towards electoral divisions held by Labor. The Centre for Public Integrity, an independent research institute, analysed the major and local community infrastructure program, which it described as an invitation-only program to deliver the government's 2025 election commitments. It found marginal seats in which the ALP was competitive received $66.5 million more than expected, with Save Labor seats also benefiting. It says seats held by other parties received more than $116 million less in funding. The federal government has defended the program. Assistant Treasurer Daniel Molino told the ABC it's standard practice for governments to set up such grants programs after an election.
2: This is a mechanism that is really there to deliver commitments that were very transparent in the election, and it's important that government have mechanisms to deliver those in a timely way. And there are, as I said, this is a long-standing way by which governments can deliver commitments after an election.
1: Aboriginal Australians who were forcibly removed from their families under government policies suffer significantly poorer health and welfare outcomes.

0: A report by the Australian Institute of Health and Welfare found survivors of the Stolen Generations were 6 times as likely to have kidney disease and 4.8 times as likely to have a severe or profound disability when compared to non-Indigenous Australians. In the US, a cargo plane hit navigational aids and equipment, 2 vehicles and numerous fences before coming to a rest in a field nearly 400 metres past the runway. 5 people were killed and several others injured in the crash at Miami International Airport yesterday. The National Transportation Safety Board is investigating. Chairwoman Jennifer Homendy says it may take some time.
1: There's fuel everywhere. That will have to be remediated, but then they are also removing fuel from the aircraft. So we have to allow that to occur. And as we speak, recovery operations continue. The recovery of victims is most important.
0: Germany's Chancellor Friedrich Merz says he is deeply shocked following the far-right AfD party's decisive victory in the state of Saxony-Anhalt. Describing the result as seismic, Mr. Merz said the country was witnessing a shift. The BBC's Katja Adler says the result, while in a small German state, will have far-reaching repercussions.
2: Yesterday's eye-catching AfD victory impacts not only German domestic politics, but Europe more widely too. It distracts the EU's most powerful player, Germany, at a time of crisis, with Europe struggling to contain Russian aggression, Donald Trump's tariff tantrums, and the economic threat from China. The next 12 months mark bumper election season, with ballots expected in key nations, Italy, France, Spain, and Poland.
0: Several airports in Indonesia remain closed following a volcanic eruption over the weekend. More than 340,000 passengers were left stranded after the volcano began erupting on Friday. It hasn't erupted since Sunday, but remains active. Authorities say no traces of volcanic ash have been detected at some airports, though further tests are needed. Turning to sport, Australia has missed out on direct qualification for the quarterfinals of the Women's Basketball World Cup. The Opals lost their third group match overnight, going down to Belgium 80-68. But having finished second in their group, they will play Italy in a qualification final.
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6: You're listening to Peter here on Breakfast. It is very strange to be here. I'll be back in another 12 hours. So here's the weather. 17 degrees and sunny. Again, I'm sorry for not being able to see what the temperature is outside, but just have that coffee, make your piece of toast, walk outside. It looks absolutely fantastic. Tomorrow, 6 to 13, 6 to 15 on Wednesday, 6 to 19, Sunday, 21 to 5 to 21 and 7 to 23 on Sunday. I reckon one of those days I will be off to have a bit of a fish. Now, hopefully on the line, I have Mayor Sharon Gibson.
7: Yes, you do. And, I'll take Mayor Quimby.
6: Mayor Quimby, you've come in on your broomstick and she's like, who would have ever thought all those years ago when I trained you to become I'd be ringing you up in interview. Actually, I filled in for your program too.
7: You did. Thank you very much. And the weather, you want the weather?
6: Well, yeah, I will be.
7: Seven degrees.
6: 7 degrees. Okay. I will be over actually in Maui after I finish the program today. I've got to head over and continue on with the quest that I'm on currently that I can't talk about because I've signed all these privacy stuff. But yeah.
7: As you do.
6: Some of the paperwork you fill out is just ridiculous. But yes.
7: Sounds like my work.
6: Oh, it's crazy. It is crazy some of the stuff you got to do just to get like a casual job.
7: Yeah.
6: What is going on in council world? I'm honestly, like, I'm going to be brutally honest here. I have no idea what La Trobe City are up to. I'm just throwing you under the bus here.
7: Oh, that's all right. That's normal. What I could say frustrates the living pooper out of me. We have been trying and trying with the state government to, hello, we've got 18 months before your lawn shuts. We've got to do something here, fellas. And fair enough with the federal government too, but mainly with the state government. And we've met with them. Well, we met with the police minister last year about the issues with the CBD. And that was the minister for police. Now, promises were made, promises were not kept. And that frustrates me. If you don't want to do it, don't say to me in the first place you do, because sadly, or rightly or wrongly, when people say that they're going to do something, I believe them. And we were after any help we could get. Because, as you know, things are a bit, how could I say it, not flash, especially in Morwell, but not only Morwell.
6: Well, I've spent the last 3 weeks in Maui every day. And yep. For the listeners, I do live in Traralgon, but I just find it sad. It has been this position that I've been doing, I have just found it sad. And it is, every day is like, oh my God, how can we make this better?
7: Yeah.
6: You know, like, it is just sad. And you've got to talk the places up, but there are people coming. I've met people recently that have just moved to the area. And I don't understand where you can get the difference, like what a council can do to what the state can do to what federally can do to make a difference. Like, and that's the part that I'm really struggling with, some of the stuff that I've heard and seen in the last couple of weeks. And it is like, you know, I could sit here and just be like, what are you doing as a mayor? Like, I'm going to get aggressive here, but what are you doing as a mayor to change these things? But it's bigger than that. Like,
7: it is bigger than that. And some things we can do, some things we can't. And that frustrates the living pooper out of me as well. I get some of those comments. I truly do. Because I am frustrated. All right, essentially with the council, with the CBD and the likes, what has a council got in their arsenal to, when people are doing the wrong thing, what's our stick, if you like? The one of a better way to explain it, and feel free to have a better way to explain it. Now, we can issue fines. Now, to a lot of the people who are causing mayhem in the CBD, what's that going to do?
6: They're not going to pay them.
7: Well, exactly. No. Have they got the money to pay them in the first place?
6: And it doesn't help the overall situation. I just don't know how we pick up. In general, I have no idea how we pick the valley up.
7: Well, we are trying really hard ourselves, because if you have employment, that helps. If a person's gainfully employed, they have less time to go and run amok. when they're bored, it's like a kid. When they're bored, what are they going? Well, not every kid, but a lot of kids. When they're bored, what are they going to do? Sadly, a number of them will run amok. So, okay, if they're gainfully employed, the chances of them running amok are a lot less. It helps with their mental health. It helps with their self-esteem. It helps the community. And there's a hell of a lot of benefits to it. So employment is a huge thing. Now, we have been trying to get the state and federal, in fairness, I'm not going to just pick on one, to come to the party with us. We're not asking, although if they offer, we won't say no for a golden handshake with lots of money, but we're looking at what can be done to help investment down here. What can be done? And to a large degree, we've been doing this off our own back, because I'm not saying that the state government didn't give us money for the performing arts and the like, but they were livability projects. It, you know, very nice, but they're not long-term, well-paid jobs like the ones that have been lost. So we've been looking at, okay, what do we do? So each time that there was any surplus in our now budget, we would put money aside to help that situation. So if you're coming into Morwell from Churchill and you go towards Macca's, before you go under the little bridge, the railway line bridge, on your right, that's all being developed. And it's called the GLAMP. That's Gippsland Logistics and Manufacturing Precinct. Now, we're putting that together, and that was land we had for other industries, companies to come in. So it's starting to change the employment situation here. I'm not saying it's thousands of jobs, but you got to start somewhere. Every job's another family that has food on the table. Then you've got, and there are industries who've already signed off on that. There will be stop turnings and all the rest of it soon, but until then, I'm not really at liberty to say, well, this is what's coming. But there are different ones coming. So that's a start. The other thing is we've got a... we've looked, and there is an opening in the market, if you like, for advanced air mobility. Now, that is your drones. Now, drones can be from little ones that fly over and have a look and all the rest of it, preferably not people's backyards, because you're not supposed to do that, to actually large ones that, like in the LA Olympics, they're actually using them as taxis. So they can be used for agriculture. They can be used for firefighting. They can be used for people moving. They can be used in situations where there's wounded. They can be sent in to pick the wounded up. So there's a whole range of things. And every time I think of this, I just think of the Jetsons. Do you remember the Jetsons?
6: Do you want me to go down the Instagram theory of what the Jetsons is all about? No.
7: I haven't heard that one. But anyway, that's all right. So now there was a, we also have a sweet spot, if you like, because there was one place in Australia that used to do the assessment, if you like, through CASA. And you know what CASA is?
6: Yeah, I actually, I haven't done my drone pilot license, but I've looked heavily into it with my other career.
7: Oh, well, there you go. Well, that may not be a bad idea at all, because it is a growing industry. Anyway, so it can be used for a whole stack of things. And there was one place that was in Cloncurry that actually did the all of that. Now, that was a private industry, and they have actually folded. Look, to go there, you had to go up to Queensland and go out into the bush for 3 or 4 hours to actually get there. So I wouldn't say it was the it wasn't accessible. So, but we are, and with the different open cuts and the mill and everything else, we have the ability, if you like, with the airspace to actually be able to do all of that here. So that is a huge plus for here. So we're looking at utilising that, and there's it's coming. There's an announcement and everything else coming up all about that. And that will be open soon. And that actually sets up not just testing, not just developing, it's also looking at manufacturing, because we have this sweet spot. So we've been looking ourselves at what we can do, and that actually opens up a new industry here. So there's a hell of a lot going on at that airport, because do you remember Mahindra and the planes they used to have?
6: Yeah, yeah, they make the 12-seaters or 16, yeah. 12-seater planes, yeah. And,
7: 8, 10 and 12, think it was. But anyway, yeah, them. Well, they went belly up. Look, what they were doing and who knows. But anyway, that was the case. And the people, Gippsland Aero, Aeronautics?
6: Yep.
7: Now we're going to get in trouble. But
6: no, that was one of the business's names.
7: Yeah. They were the ones that set it up in the first place. And they have bought it back. Now, when they bought it back, there was only a handful of people working there. Now they're back up to over 60. So, you know, that is growing again, and that's at our airport. So we're really looking at what we can do to diversify our economy. We've been working with Net Zero, mind you, I could say a lot about, it's not the whole of Gippsland that is in the situation we are in. It is actually Latrobe City. They're the only ones who have all the power stations that are actually shut or shutting, not Gippsland. And maybe they should only be looking at Gippsland, but, you know, I get very frustrated with that, because it's not fair and it's not right. It's like when they had the money for when Hazelwood shut. Now, that money that was through the LVA, that was actually used for projects I think as far as Druin, and I don't know how close to the border, but East Gippsland. How the hell they were suffering from Hazelwood shutting?
6: Workers. Well, I've got a hot take, actually. I'm gonna drop what I found out. Here's one. We're talking about the closure. Like, so Latrobe Valley has the power industry.
7: Yeah.
6: And I found out through my travels that, the Yallourn Power Station looks like, and I don't know the time frame, but looks like it will be diversifying its power into gas. It is 6 kilometres from the main gas line.
7: Yep.
6: And they are desperately looking at doing that. So the power from that power station will be diversified into gas. Now, I don't know if it's going to be what I would call a peak power station. So when the renewables drop out, it will fire up. So to keep base load power, or it will be a permanent gas-fired power station where it will try to deliver base load power. But, yeah, I only found that out yesterday. So,
7: well, sort of. I'd agree with that. I would say they have Geraldine gas turbine station.
6: Well, they plan to build.
7: Can be utilised.
6: Yeah. This is on their current site. So, well, Latrobe Valley's in a very interesting place. And I think this is what we've got to talk about, is that it has dual highway, which a lot of places more now do, but it had a dual highway. So, like, for example, all the bridges on EastLink were built in Morwell. All the concrete was poured in Morwell. That site ended up getting subdivided and sold. So, you know, we ended up, like, it was on multiple titles. So, you know, we've missed a chance there, for the renewable mm-hmm. energy sector. Are they going to come down here and have big hard stand areas? And, you know, they've got to bring it here, but are they storing it, or are they just delivering it direct to site? I'm not sure. There is the opportunity through.
7: There are opportunities through, to be had.
6: Through and all this.
7: Yeah, there are. And that's where we've been talking with VicGrid and Net Zero about, okay, we've got a business here who has already manufactured transmission towers. Okay, so with the renewables, they're looking at transmission towers. So why not actually build them here? I might have had a conversation about that. And, okay, the bottom line looks as if, no, it's too dear. We can't do it here. But as I've always said, okay, depending on what you're looking at, because, okay, it might be dear in just the bottom line, but it's more than the bottom line, because you actually, if you're looking at the steel here compared to overseas is a better grade of steel. So now, cast your mind back to when the, wasn't there a lot of towers that blew over?
6: The ones in South Australia.
7: Well, there's been a few towers that have blown over. Where were they made? Where did the steel come from? So we've got better steel for part of things.
6: I think now, that's now chicken and the egg stuff, though, because you need the power supply to make the steel where we don't have the power. So we're importing the raw materials to import the steel back.
7: Well, at the moment we do have the power to do, and I would hope that the government think far enough ahead and you don't pull anything offline until you can replace the generation. And that's the key to everything. You you got to be wise. Whether you want renewables, I don't care what you have. As long as you've got continuous power and it's affordable for everyone, because what's the point of having whatever if people can't use it or it's not sustainable, it's not there 24/7? What is the point? We're supposed to be in a first world country. If you don't have that, are we still a first world country?
6: Well, yeah. It's, yeah. How do we, yeah. I think it's, the planning has been a bit skew-whiff, but it's also like when we're talking about all this stuff, it can get very political very quick.
7: I don't care about that.
6: But at the end of the day, are we after social cohesion? And I think we're just pushing a line at the moment where it's like, you're wrong, I'm right, and that is not getting us anywhere. So, I've worked in the coal industry. I've worked on very limited green energy projects, but a lot of them were to do with like carbon capture, which is still a green energy project. Yeah. I've worked at all, you know, so I've worked around enough to understand how it works. But I think they're just flat out with the divide of how to get it to happen. And I think that's what we've got to sort of try to stop is the divide. Like, you know, how can we supply? We need power. We need power. We need housing. We need, you know, jobs. I'm currently trying to work out what my teenage son is going to do for a job. You know, like where are we going with all this? So
7: I agree with you. I think our government needs to be really wise. You know, I'm not into the politics and all the rest of the crap. Just do your damn job. That's always been my way of looking at it. And people say, oh, but you're in politics. Well, I don't like that side of it, if you like. It's about the people.
6: No,
7: what are you doing?
6: You're just in it for the free food. That's our time. We've run out of time again, but I have been on your program. What's on your program? Just quickly, who have you got on your program?
7: Blimey TV. Hang on. I'm just giving it up. hang on. I have a person talking about pre-planned funerals.
6: No, that's a bit grim.
7: Hang on. At 12 o'clock, or just after the news, I was supposed to be talking to Greg about all things Walhalla.
6: Yeah, well.
7: Do you want to continue the conversation?
6: No. Sorry. I'll be back at 9 o'clock tonight. So, yeah.
7: You're not a glutton.
6: I've got some work that I've got a dead set hard You've deadline. That has to be achieved, and in my role, I have to get the whip out a bit today and say, "Hey, this is the deadline. We need to do this, and we're in the final phase of the big count." We'll get there. Well, thank you for your time. If I find some time, I might have to fill in, come and have a chat on your other program.
7: I've just got
6: skedaddled this morning and I just never got it back. So we'll see how it all goes. But thank you.
7: Oh, I know that.
6: It was either Hillary was in the studios or your gremlins were here, but I think it's just a Tuesday thing. It just happens on a Tuesday. It always has, always will. So
7: no worries.
6: Thank you. That was Sharon Gibson, the mayor of Latrobe City. Up now is the news.
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0: Good morning, I'm Laura Devoy. The federal government has been accused of directing more funding towards electoral divisions held by Labor. The Centre for Public Integrity, an independent research institute, analysed the Major and Local Community Infrastructure Program, which it described as an invitation-only program to deliver the government's 2025 election commitments. It found marginal seats in which the ALP was competitive received $66.5 million more than expected, with Save Labor seats also benefiting. It says seats held by other parties received more than $116 million less in funding. The federal government has defended the program. Assistant Treasurer Daniel Molino told the ABC it's standard practice for governments to set up such grants programs after an election.
8: This is a mechanism that is really there to deliver commitments that were very transparent in the election, and it's important that government have mechanisms to deliver those in a timely way. And there are, as I said, this is a long-standing way by which governments can deliver commitments after an election.
0: Aboriginal Australians who were forcibly removed from their families under government policies suffer significantly poorer health and welfare outcomes. A report by the Australian Institute of Health and Welfare found survivors of the Stolen Generations were six times as likely to have kidney disease and 4.8 times as likely to have a severe or profound disability when compared to non-Indigenous Australians. In the US, a cargo plane hit navigational aids and equipment, two vehicles and numerous fences before coming to a rest in a field nearly 400 metres past the runway. Five people were killed and several others injured in the crash at Miami International Airport yesterday. The National Transportation Safety Board is investigating. Chairwoman Jennifer Homendy says it may take some time.
1: There's fuel everywhere. That will have to be remediated, but then they are also removing fuel from the aircraft. So we have to allow that to occur. And as we speak, recovery operations continue. The recovery of victims is most important.
0: Germany's Chancellor Friedrich Merz says he is deeply shocked following the far-right AfD party's decisive victory in the state of Saxony-Anhalt. Describing the result as seismic, Mr. Merz said the country was witnessing a shift. The BBC's Katja Adler says the result, while in a small German state, will have far-reaching repercussions.
2: Yesterday's eye-catching AfD victory impacts not only German domestic politics, but Europe more widely too. It distracts the EU's most powerful player, Germany, at a time of crisis, with Europe struggling to contain Russian aggression, Donald Trump's tariff tantrums, and the economic threat from China. The next 12 months mark bumper election season, with ballots expected in key nations Italy, France, Spain, and Poland.
0: Several airports in Indonesia remain closed following a volcanic eruption over the weekend. More than 340,000 passengers were left stranded after the volcano began erupting on Friday. It hasn't erupted since Sunday, but remains active. Authorities say no traces of volcanic ash have been detected at some airports, though further tests are needed. Turning to sport, Australia has missed out on direct qualification for the quarterfinals of the Women's Basketball World Cup. The Opals lost their third group match overnight, going down to Belgium 80-68. But having finished second in their group, they will play Italy in a qualification final.
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6: And we're back with the weather. Again, I was just looking up another website just to see, and it was saying currently only 2 degrees. So maybe the weather stations locally have just decided not to work today, or I'm looking at the wrong one. But the weather, let's just take it out, because you know I'm a keen fisho, and I just want to check the weather over at Welshpool. Right at the moment, we have airport in Yarram, which is not the greatest place if you're wanting a coastal, for coastal areas, if you're wanting to go out for a fish. It's saying it's 9 degrees from the north-northwest, 13-degree gusts. Not too bad, I guess, if you just want to go for a flick for a squid off the jetty. But yeah, today looks fantastic, everyone. Our production manager has just walked in a t-shirt. Ricky is ready in the studio next door. He's only in a t-shirt, so it must be good weather. I'm wearing a t-shirt. Oh, Ricky's all embarrassed. I mentioned him on the weather. So, t-shirts and shorts are coming back. It's looking like it's going to be a good day. Tomorrow, not so much. 6 to 13, a little bit of rain, but that's great. It's a perfect time for a little bit of rain. And Thursday is the day. Oh, yeah, I think I'm busy Thursday or Friday, where I will be trying to make the big trek down to Melbourne. And I just did check that. I said earlier in the day, I really feel we should do something about the, if you want to head into the city. It's currently saying into CBD of Melbourne is 2 hours and 10, and it is still looking pretty grim around the, what is that road that we're coming in on? From Eastlink onwards, it looks pretty tight. So if you want to whip around the city, you can jump on Eastlink. But yeah, back into Chadstone, it is, by the look of it, wall-to-wall traffic. And I also saw that traffic report for there was an incident out on the Strzelecki Highway. So just be aware, no more information. But yes, I'm just, if you're heading out that way, you may have to hold up just that little bit. I've got some more music. Thank you, everyone, for tuning in tonight. Sorry, it's not the usual Greg programming. He'll be back next week, I believe. Who knows? It's the life of the Greg. He can be anywhere at any time. This is some Bob Evans, who I'm looking forward to seeing, actually. I'm pretty sure I'm going to go and watch his show at Howler. And this song is really dedicated to me. I don't want to grow up anymore. 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

You're listening to Gippsland FM, Breakfast with Peter, filling in for Greg Hansford. And that was the Dissociatives with Thinking in Reverse and some Bob Evans. Yeah, if you know the joke, I much prefer talking to Bob than Kevin because I don't like Kevin. I like Bob. It's the same person, everyone. It's just that it's his alter ego, Bob Evans. It's Kevin Mitchell from Jebediah, who they've actually got a documentary that's out, and you go and watch it at the cinema and they do a Q&A. I want to go. Like, I just want to go. And I'm very disappointed. I'll talk about it later tonight because I'll be back at 9. So in 12 hours, if you tune in, you will hear my voice again, which is just crazy to think that I'm going to do two shows in the one day, 12 hours from when I finish one. I'm going to keep playing some music just before Ricky takes over the airwaves with his country music mix. He's got it all set out. It's pretty impressive to see. He's embarrassed again. He's just like, oh no, he's got a fan in the other studio. He's got it all set out. It's big piles. He'll be looking forward to your phone calls. This is one of my favorite little bands from Melbourne. They've disbanded now, but back in the day, they were one of the most played bands on my iPod anyway, and also on Gippsland FM Slice Live Radio, 9 o'clock on a Tuesday evening. So I thought I better play some Skipping Girl Vinegar. And this song's called Sinking here on Gippsland FM Breakfast Radio.

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You've been listening to Breakfast Radio here on Gippsland FM. Thank you, everyone, for calling in. I know it's been a bit of a ramshackle show. That's community radio at its best. Normal programming will return very soon. I've got one song left for the show. I'll be back at 9 o'clock tonight with Slice Alive Radio. And thank you. Have a lovely day. And Ricky's up next after the news, after we play this song. This is going out to Greg. This is, I can't believe I'm playing this on Breakfast Radio. This is Tism with Greg the Stop Sign.

for him. He turns into a real estate agent who believes in discipline. The guy who's first to use cocaine, the wild boy breaking free. He'll end up in a court of law as a prosecuting QC. Remember the school captain? Success was a matter of time. I can hear him now.

he'll end up in a court of law as a prosecuting QC. Remember the school captain? Success was a matter of time. I can hear her now as she screams, Greg, you missed the stop sign. Forget Snoop.

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1: Good morning, I'm Laura Devoy. The Stolen Generations and their descendants are more likely to experience poorer health outcomes than other Indigenous and non-Indigenous Australians. Shannon Kirkwood reports.
2: New data from the Australian Institute of Health and Welfare shows survivors of the Stolen Generations were 6 times as likely to have kidney disease and 4.8 times as likely to have a severe or profound disability when compared to non-Indigenous Australians. Compared to other Indigenous Australians, they were 2.7 times as likely to have a severe or profound disability and more likely to report high psychological distress, while descendants of survivors were also more likely to report high psychological distress.
1: According to the latest estimates, there were 23,300 survivors of the Stolen Generations aged 50 and over in 2022-23, and about half of Indigenous people aged 18 and over were descendants. The trial of 3 people accused of murdering 2 Australian brothers is set to hear from the victims' parents. Callum and Jake Robinson and their American friend Carter Rode were allegedly murdered in Mexico in 2024 while on a surfing trip. The accused have pleaded not guilty to numerous charges. The trial got underway overnight. The brothers' mother, Deborah Robinson, was expected to address the court today, with their father, Martin, scheduled to speak tomorrow. An Australian man is demanding answers as the search for his wife continues in Nepal. Bhavan Patel travelled to Nepal after the flash flood struck nearly 2 weeks ago and has tirelessly searched the disaster zone for his missing wife, Reshman, but he's yet to find any trace of her. He says he won't leave without finding out what happened. Rare Cancers Australia is calling for a national target to improve the prognosis of patients with some of the rarest cancers. The recommendation comes from a report released by the organisation today, investigating the outlook of Australians with cancers that affect between 1 and 12 people in a million. CEO Christine Coburn has told National Radio News patients with rare cancers need equal outcomes.
3: A national target to be able to measure that that is actually happening is what we're asking for. We have a long-term ambition at Rare Cancers Australia that everybody experiences 90% five-year overall survival. But first of all, in the first couple of years, what we'd really like to see is see the gap between 8%, which is the worst survival outcome, and 96% closing.
1: A 13-year-old British composer is using music to grapple with the implications of artificial intelligence. Kerry Tan has written a symphony on AI without the use of AI, which will be performed tonight in London by the Philharmonia Orchestra. Here's a snippet of it taken from the third movement called Nature and the Universe. Kerry told the BBC about the meaning.

0: beginning of his symphony.
1: AI can never replace true beauty, the beauty that God gave us, the beauty within our earth and within our souls.
0: Turning to sport, in tennis, Elena Rybakina, Qinwen Zheng and Mira Andreeva are through to the quarterfinals of the US Open. Rybakina knocked out Naomi Osaka, Andreeva beat Anastasia Potapova, while Zheng defeated Iga Swiatek. In the men's draw, Alexander Bloks is through after a four-set win over Francisco Cerúndolo.
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5: Good morning, hello and welcome to the Tuesday edition of the Country Crew. Ricky Sinclair here with you for the next 2 hours. My thanks to Peter Ruff for a fantastic breakfast show as well. Let's have a look at the weather for today. Sunny, 17 degrees. Sunny, the chance of morning frost. Light winds becoming westerly, 15 to 20 kilometres an hour in the middle of the day. They're becoming light in the evening. For tomorrow, Wednesday, showers easing, 13 degrees. Thursday, cloudy, 15. Friday, mostly sunny, 19. Saturday, mostly sunny, 21 degrees. Sunday, possible shower, 23 degrees. Monday, shower 2 and 22 degrees. And I can't tell you what the outside temperature is because it doesn't tell me. Anyway, 51348444 is the number if you want a song between now and 11 o'clock. Don't forget, coming up around 9:30 this morning, we'll be talking to Thomas and Tessa from Destiny Band Oz. All things Destiny. But first, here's Leroy Van Dyke and Rawhide.
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head 'em up, move 'em on, head 'em up, draw high. 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

I rode a freight train north to Detroit City. And after all these years, I find that I've just been wasting my time. So I just think I'll take my foolish pride and put it on a southbound freight and ride. And go on back to the loved ones, the ones I left waiting so far behind.

Bobby Bear, Detroit City. Before that, Thomas and Tessa, Destiny Band Oz, and One Love. And we kicked it off with Leroy Van Dyke and Rawhide. Here's Melinda Schneider.

Destiny Made Oz and Street of All Kill Scythe from there, from the Heart CD. Before that, Jim Reeves, Yonder Comes a Sucker. And Jim, Destiny Made Oz was also in there with This Is Our Land. I'm going to go with this one from Thomas. And this is a bit of a funny one. This is called In the Neck.

0: 31 minutes past the hour of 9 o'clock. That was Destiny Band Oz, or better known as Thomas Liberi, and In the Neck from their, it's a single from their CD called Destiny Band Oz and In the Neck. If I press this button over here and I go all over there to Adelaide, we should say good morning to Thomas and Tessa. Good morning, guys and girls. How are we?
1: Good morning. Well, you've actually just got Tessa here at the moment. Thomas is floating around on the farm bike somewhere.
0: Oh, okay.
1: Checking the lambs. Yeah, we forget that it's half an hour. We're half an hour behind Victoria here. So sorry about that, but you've got me.
0: That's okay. That's better than nothing anyway, Tessa.
1: Yeah, well, that's right. I can tell you all you need to know.
0: How are things going over there in Adelaide anyway, mate?
1: Yeah, great, actually, now that it's greened up a bit. When we first moved here, we thought, oh, my goodness, we've moved to a desert from Gippsland because it was so dry. But, yeah, I think everywhere had a drought back in 2024. So it's coming good now, and we've sown paddocks, and Thomas is really enjoying the farm life. And even though he's probably worked harder than he has when we were actually in business trying to, you know, get the property up to par. But, yeah, starting to do some more music again, and that's really fun. So, and we'll be heading off to Victoria tomorrow. We'll leave, and then we'll get there for our gig at the Amorwell Convention Centre on Thursday.
0: Yeah, it's doors open at 11:30, yes. And your show starts at 12:30.
1: Yeah. So we're really looking forward to seeing everybody, and hoping that we can catch up a bit too and play some nice songs in between.
0: I'm going to actually be there, so I'll be taking photos.
1: Oh, beautiful. we'll get a couple of selfies happening.
0: It'll
1: be great.
0: Got any stuff coming out, like new music or not?
1: Well, we've actually got a heap of unreleased songs, which we will probably eventually release, but at the moment the next big thing we've got is we've been shortlisted in the Australian Songwriters Awards, which is sort of like the ARIAs for songwriters.
0: Yep.
1: And we thought we'd enter every category bar the hip-hop one, because we don't have any hip-hop songs. I think there's 12 categories. We entered 11, yeah. And all the songs have been shortlisted, so we're wrapped. So now the next round of judging will decide the top 30 songs, and then, hopefully we'll maybe get a few into that. And then we'll be off to the Songwriters Awards in Sydney on the 3rd of December, and touch wood, we might get into the top 10. That would be great.
0: I did say recently that you won an award over in America?
1: Yes, we've been pretty lucky, actually. We've won awards at the International Songwriters Association over there, and also in Europe, the Red Carpet Awards, and in New York, even radio awards there in the Bronx. So, that's LDM Radio, and we've still been, you know, behind the scenes, even though we haven't been gigging all that much. We've still been sort of promoting songs here and there, but as I say, we've got all these unreleased songs that we want to sort of get out there before we actually release any other ones. So,
0: well, if you need a duet partner, I'll do a duet with you.
1: Oh, okay. Oh, no worries. What do you like to sing, Ricky?
0: I've done Islands in the Stream with Cindy Dodd, but we won't go there.
1: Yeah, no worries. Yeah, well, actually, we're going to do a little few tributes of songs from Dolly Parton on Thursday as well, because I was devastated when I heard the news, poor Dolly. But, I mean, it's amazing. Like, she was 80 and you know, how good does she look? I mean, the song that I wrote about, called Show Pony, it's because Thomas always, you know, used to mock me for, you know, dressing up, but at home, you know, around the farm, I had tracksuit pants on and, you know, didn't really dress up. But when we went out to perform, you know, I was like the show pony. So I wrote that song, and it actually, one of the lines is, you know, look at Dolly and Cher, you know, about having some work done. And, you know, so I thought we'll sing that one as well, as a, you know, that's a tribute to Dolly.
0: Yeah, it was actually funny because I've seen you guys live a few times and I'm like, is this really Tessa?
1: Yeah, I know. Jeez, she looks different. It's all smoke and mirrors, you know.
0: That's it. It's like most performers though, isn't it? Like, you don't see them like behind the scenes, but when you see them on stage, you've got costumes on and supply.
1: Yeah, absolutely. You become another person.
0: Because I remember when I was doing live theatre, because I used to do live theatre a lot, and I used to dress up in different costumes and stuff like that. People were like, is that you? I'm like, yeah, I'm just in the costume.
1: And even hairstyles, it's amazing how a hairstyle can change someone's appearance so much. But So anyway, how's life over there in Morwell?
0: Oh, life's pretty good at the moment. It's nice and sunny. It's nice and sunny here today, actually.
1: Oh yeah, here too, which is good. It's quite warm, actually.
0: Yeah, and I've got a CPAP machine now because I've got diagnosed with severe sleep apnea. So I'm like, you know, nighttime now. So.
1: Oh dear! Well, you don't want to stop breathing.
0: That's it.
1: Altogether.
0: Yeah, well, I stopped breathing like 80 times through the night when I had the sleep study done, and now it's down to like one or two, or maybe even three.
1: Oh dear.
0: It's working.
1: Well, I hope it works. Yeah, that's right. Goodness me, I think a lot of people suffer with that too.
0: Yeah. As you get older.
1: Yeah, I know. Tell me about it.
0: It took the doctor 10 years just to realise that I had it. You know, I had it 10 years ago, and now they've just picked it up right now. It's just, you know, what I mean. Anyway, that's enough about my story.
1: That's right, Ricky. No worries.
0: All right, I'm gonna let you announce this next song. Which is actually the song you were just mentioning called Show Pony.
1: Ah, okay.
0: And I'll see you on Thursday.
1: No worries. Well, I'm really looking forward to it. And everybody, I hope you enjoyed this song called Show Pony.
0: Thanks, Tessa.
1: Thanks, Ricky. Bye.
0: Bye.

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4: 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You can catch Destiny at the Mall Bowling Club in Hazelwood Road on Thursday for Morning Melodies. And I just heard that promo for Bo's Ice Cream. I was down there the other day and had a bit of a taste of their cherry ripe ice cream. I tell you what, it's absolutely beautiful. Go down there and do yourself a favour and grab some. Oh, man, beautiful. Anyway, here's one for Joan. Morning, Joan.

John Debner. Some days are diamonds, some days are cold. Good morning, Gippsland FM 104.7. Ricky Single here with you until 11 a.m. this morning. What a great song there by John Debner. Before that, you heard from Tanya Kurgan and The Veranda. If you're looking for something to do, the Australian Welsh Male Choir are coming on Sunday the 27th of September 2026 from 2 p.m. to 4 p.m. at the Traralgon District Uniting Church, 19 and 29 Park Lane in Traralgon. 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Join us for the afternoon for an afternoon of glorious harmonies, outstanding musicality, and the spirit of Wales, conducted by Tom Buchanan, OAM. This event will be supported by local musicians. Sorry, I have a bit of a problem pronouncing words sometimes. I'm trying to not do that, but yeah, that happens. It's human nature, isn't it? Here's Jenny Jeffries, takes us up to the news, and Josephine.

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1: Good morning, I'm Laura Devoy. The federal government has defended funnelling money into electorates held by Labor. Research Institute, the Centre for Public Integrity, found the Major and Local Community Infrastructure Program directed more government funds to safe Labor seats and marginal ones where the ALP was competitive. It described the program as an invitation-only scheme designed to deliver Labor's 2025 election commitments. Assistant Treasurer Daniel Molino told the ABC it's standard practice for governments to set up such programs after an election.
2: This is a mechanism that is really there to deliver commitments that were very transparent in the election, and it's important that government have mechanisms to deliver those in a timely way. And there are, as I said, this is a long-standing way by which governments can deliver commitments after an election.
1: Victoria's Anti-Corruption Commission will be given more investigative powers. Under current laws, the Independent Broad-Based Anti-Corruption Commission can only investigate conduct which includes a relevant offence with direct links to public officers or bodies. Legislation introduced to State Parliament today will allow it to investigate the conduct of private and third-party subcontractors on government projects. Premier Ben Carroll says the tougher laws will clamp down on corruption and target serious allegations of misconduct. Tasmania's salmon farming industry is at the centre of biosecurity complaints. Shannon Kirkwood reports.
3: Animals Australia says it's lodged extensive complaints with Biosecurity Tasmania. It wants an investigation into potential breaches of the state's Animal Welfare Act. The group says the concerns surround the treatment of farmed Atlantic salmon and the wildlife impacted by salmon farming operations. Animals Australia says it appears the salmon industry is being treated as if it is exempt from the animal cruelty laws. It's asking the regulator to enforce the existing protections.
1: The Insurance Council of Australia says the Emergency Services Levy in New South Wales is pushing up the cost of insurance. An inquiry into the levy is holding its first public hearing today. Funds collected under the levy support the work of emergency services across the state. According to the Insurance Council, the levy adds around 18% to the average home insurance premium, 34% for businesses. It says removing the levy would see an estimated 320,000 households currently without insurance take out cover. A triple Winter Olympian is asking older women to push boundaries even when others are saying not to. Jenny Lyons is sharing her experience as part of Women's Health Week. She decided to chase a fourth Winter Olympics when she was 47 and says while she didn't make the team, she proved something to herself.
4: I just like to, I guess, encourage other women to not listen to the noise and just go and do what you want to do in life. One of my favourite quotes I used to love hearing is, "But what if I fall? Oh, but darling, what if you fly?" I've always lived my life around those philosophies.
1: And the Australian Maritime Safety Authority says its latest joint rescue operation in the remote Indian Ocean is a reminder to seafarers to be fully prepared before heading offshore. A solo sailor was rescued on Sunday by Australian search and rescue teams after he missed scheduled calls with his family. AMSA is urging sailors to carry a beacon, have reliable communications, make a plan, and tell someone where you're going.